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4: Here we go. It is time for your Trending 12. Also time to shout out another listener here on Q102. This hour, we're celebrating Jerry Morgan of Mainville. Jerry, G-E-R-I, Jerry. 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And we appreciate you so much, Jerry. Thank you, thank you, thank you for listening to Q102. Enter Jerry's name in on the Q102 app, G-E-R-I. And Jerry also put on here, they are a big fan of some Bruno Mars. So we're going to play Bruno for you, Jerry. 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
1: Well, after this, I'm going to swing by the grocery store, pick up a few things, drop off my dry cleaning. 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
2: Ooh, you're busy. 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
2: We could have stopped there. 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

Q102, it's your trending 12. Charlie XCX popping up and trending. She was in attendance over the weekend at Dua Lipa's wedding alongside her bestie Troye Sivan, which I'll play a song from them here in just a second. She is trending because she just announced she's going on tour. Yeah, later on this year for her music, fashion, film tour. And let's see, not coming to Ohio, unfortunately. It's just kind of a shorter tour, like a micro tour. It looks like the whole month of September and October, but the closest she'll be maybe Atlanta, I think, is the closest. And then everything else is LA, Arizona, Philadelphia, New York. So unfortunately, not stopping by the Queen City, but that's okay. We're playing Charlie XCX and Troye Sivan. It's 1999 on Q.

Q102, it's your trending 12 ahead of the release of her new album, You Seem Pretty Sad for a Girl So in Love. Olivia Rodrigo debuted a brand new song over the weekend at a huge music festival in Barcelona alongside Robert Smith of The Cure. So the song is called What's Wrong With Me. Very rock vibes, totally Olivia. I love her. Her music's like my favorite. Olivia, Drop Dead, off her new album. It's on Q.

0: Q102. It is time for a very quick break. We'll be right back with a lot more trending. Ariana Grande kicked off her huge tour over the weekend. We'll talk about that, Dua Lipa's wedding, and of course, new music from Taylor Swift.
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Q102. It's your Trending 12. Ariana Grande kicked off her Eternal Sunshine Tour over the weekend. I saw plenty of clips on Instagram, TikTok. Overall, it looked pretty good. She's getting really good feedback. And she, of course, performs all of her best songs. She opens up the whole entire show with her song, Yes And. From there, Positions, Thank You Next, Seven Rings. Let's see, One Last Time, Rain On Me, one of my personal favorites. She wrapped up the entire show, though, for night one with We Can't Be Friends and Hate That I Made You Love Me, brand new song she just released a couple of days ago. It's Ariana Grande up next on Q.

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1: Q102, it's your trending 12. Dua Lipa and Callum Turner had wedding number two over the weekend in Sicily. And apparently a lot of residents in the area were complaining because it was very crowded. Streets were shut down. Restaurants were closed. I mean, I guess they kind of took over the whole area. But yeah, we're finding out something really sweet. So if you saw these pictures, you know, paparazzi was hovering over top of this little area where everybody was. There were bookshelves everywhere, like at the pre-party area. Come to find out, they met at a party years ago when they both found out they were reading the exact same book. They both love to read. And she was like, oh, I'm reading this book right now. And he was like, are you kidding? I'm reading that book right now. So they bonded over their love of books. And that was a big part of their wedding decor and kind of a center of it all, which is really beautiful. That's really sweet. Dua Lipa, training season. She's on cue.

Q102. It's your trending 12. The Tony Awards were on last night, and it sounds like Pink pretty much stole the show. So she opened up with a Lady Marmalade parody alongside Megan Thee Stallion and other Broadway stars. And I just watched the full thing on YouTube. It honestly was spectacular. It was really cool. And it kind of overshadowed the entire event, if I'm being honest. It was great. So let's play that. Christina Aguilera, Pink, Lil' Kim also on this one. Lady Marmalade on Q102.

Q102. It's your trending 12, and it's been a couple of days now since Taylor Swift released her brand new song, I Knew It, I Knew You, for Toy Story 5. And just yesterday, she released a little animated video, kind of, you know, tells a story of, you know, what the song, I think, means to her, maybe with all the Toy Story characters. So if you want to check it out, it's on her YouTube channel. And what do you know? Leave it to Taylor. I woke up over the weekend at like 4 o'clock in the morning, just, you know, tossing and turning, trying to fall back asleep. And I found myself going, I know it. I know you. I'm back from the, and I saw you. Like, what? How does she do it? Stuck in my head every day. Taylor Swift, I Knew It, I Knew You. New music on Q102.

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2: When are we going on our second date?
3: Anna is looking for a second date update this morning. She went on a date with Ryan, and we're going to try to help her out. Hi, Anna.
4: Hey, guys. I really appreciate you taking my call.
3: We're happy to talk with you. Give us the scoop. What happened?
4: Okay. This has been driving me crazy, so I'm excited to get to the bottom of it. I like this guy so much, and I have absolutely no idea what I did wrong.
3: Well, maybe you didn't do anything wrong.
5: Maybe
3: you could just be an idiot. We don't know.
4: I'm literally losing sleep over this. Like, I wake up every night, and I run everything through my head. I'm like, I have no idea what happened.
5: That's so frustrating, too.
4: Yeah.
6: When it starts messing with your sleep.
4: Yeah. Yeah. So I met him on Hinge. He's a super nice guy. I could just kind of tell he's like a very kind soul, very caring, very sweet. He opened doors for me. He let me order first and he paid. So, you know, he listens, he laughs. I felt really connected to him. And, you know, I have to believe that he was feeling that too, or he just wouldn't have acted like he did. You know, he was affectionate and flirty. He asked me all kinds of questions about my life, you know, not just like superficial stuff, but like real questions, like how I felt about all kinds of things, and then asked follow-up questions. And he, you know, he just seemed to be genuinely interested in me. Never put off by anything I said, not offended or shocked. And so I was open and honest with him, but still, like, he really did seem okay with everything we talked about. So anyway, we left the restaurant after like 3 hours of talking. He walked me to the car. Yeah, we were there for a long time. He walked me to my car and said that he really enjoyed getting to know me. And, you know, I was so comfortable with him that I just asked him. I was like, hey, are you going to call me? And he said, do you want me to? And I was like, absolutely. And he said, okay. And now it's been 4 days and I haven't heard anything. I did text him a couple times and he's not texting back, not responding at all. And I just like, I really need to know why.
3: So a million years ago when I was single, I had a woman ask me, are you going to call me? And I intended to call her. But I didn't want to seem like I was overeager.
6: So it was the game.
3: I guess it was the game. So I was like, yeah, I'm going to call you. Not right away, because, you know, that would just be too eager. So, you know, I'm going to wait a little bit. But she wasn't having it. She was like, let's not mess around.
5: She liked you.
6: Why didn't you say, no, you could call me?
3: Oh, I should have said that.
6: Yeah, that would have been a good part of the game. You want to talk to me? You got my number?
3: Yeah, well, it might have had a different ending if I did.
5: Yeah.
3: So he said, do you want me to? You said, yeah. He said, okay. And then you text, or he never does, and then you try to get a hold of him, and he doesn't respond.
4: Exactly, yeah.
3: How heavy did this three-hour conversation get? Because you said you were very open. You thought he was receptive to everything you were saying. You didn't feel judged at any point.
4: No, I mean, it was pretty,
3: did you go?
4: Deep stuff. Like, it was deep. And he never, like, I never felt like he was judging me at all. He was very open and, like, receptive to everything. It wasn't just, like, typical, like, superficial things we were talking about.
3: Yeah.
6: 3 hours is a long time to be on a date. Yeah. I mean, dang.
3: You held his interest for 3 hours. He could have bailed at any time.
6: Yeah.
7: Especially if the conversation's going well, it could go by in a snap. True. You don't even know.
6: Yeah, but I think about my partner. If we're on a 3 hour date, we're watching some sort of sporting event on the television while we're eating at the bar or something. You know what I mean? Mm. Like, that's a long time.
3: Yeah. Okay, we'll take a break. When we come back, we will call Ryan. And the idea here is to get his take on Anna, just see what he really thought of her, and if there's any chance of these two going out again as Second Date Update continues next with Jeff and Jen, Cincinnati's Q102.

0: deal.
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2: Anna goes on a date with Ryan. A three-hour dinner date.
3: Wow, that's a long time.
2: I mean, we're impressed when it goes for more than an hour and a half, 2 hours, but this was 3 hours. He seemed genuinely interested in her. Good listener, asking follow-up questions. She never felt misunderstood or judged at any point. And, you know, they talked about a lot. So he really, obviously she held his interest for 3 hours. He wasn't in any hurry to go anywhere. He was enjoying himself and enjoying her, and she flat out asked him, God bless you, Anna. You said, are you going to call me? Let's get right to the point. Are you going to call me, or am I just wasting my time here? He said, do you want me to? You said, absolutely. He said he would, but he didn't. And then when you tried to follow up with the text, no response, right? And that was what, 4 days ago?
4: Yeah, 4 days ago.
2: Did I leave anything out?
4: No, you got it. That was it.
2: Ready to call Ryan?
4: Yeah, I would like to sleep at night, so yes, I am ready.
2: All right, let's
5: get some answers.
2: Yeah.

0: Hello.
1: Hello. Is this Ryan?
0: Yeah. Who is this?
1: Jeff and Jen at Q102. How are you?
0: You guys are the ones who do the dating thing. Please tell me that's not what this is.
1: Why would that be a bad thing?
2: Yeah.
1: I mean, we're nice people.
2: We're patient. We're kind. We're gentle.
1: You know, we're not mean to people. We're not going to dog you. We just want to see what you're up to and why you haven't called Anna back.
2: Yeah.
0: Anna. Oh, man. Oh, boy. I don't want to be a dick. I just have some concerns, and I just don't think it would work with me and Anna.
1: Well, there's a way to say that without being a dick, you know.
2: It's true.
0: I know. But, like, you know, here's the thing. Like, I'm not judging her. Like, I swear, like, I am not judging her. Like, she's just, you want to know what the issue is? Like, honestly.
1: Yes, we honestly want to know what the issue is.
0: Okay, I'm not judging her, but she is just on a lot of medication.
1: Okay.
2: Medication for what?
0: Well, like, she's on medication for everything, and she talks about it like she's almost bragging. And, like, there are medications that, like, you should be getting professional help with, like a therapist. And I asked her if she had someone that she sees, and she just said that she just takes the pills, and they do the trick.
2: Well, that's pretty common these days.
0: I know, but, like, that's weird for me, because, like, I don't have issues with taking the medication. Like, I've taken them myself. I get that, but, like, I don't brag about it. I mean, okay, here's the crazy part for me. She named her dog after some of the pills. Like, she has a dog named Lexi and Addie, and they're named after Lexapro and Adderall. So, like, that's a lot for me. That's a little too much.
3: Oh, my God. You are so judging me. Like, you are so judgmental. And I can't believe I opened up to you, and you're completely judging me like this.
1: Or at the very least, it feels like you're second-guessing her treatment plan, which should be between her and her doctor.
0: I guess so. But, like, I feel like she needs to wake up a little bit. I don't know. It's just, like, also you should be going to a therapist, or you should be, like, opening up.
3: Do you know how much therapy is? It's, like, $200 a session. I see my doctor when I need to. I don't need to spend $1,000 a month on therapy. You know, therapists are more f***ed up than normal people like us.
1: Like, actually, that's true.
4: I'm not, yeah.
1: There are, I mean, not all of them, but there's
4: a
1: few.
4: I'm not going to fight her on that.
1: I'm just saying.
3: Therapy has never helped me. I've been to 5 therapists. They have never helped me. Everything is a childhood issue to them, and it's not.
1: So you have tried therapy?
3: Yes. They all say that it stems back to your childhood. Was I traumatized as a child? I had a perfectly fine childhood. I have issues because this is a crazy world driven by the patriarchy.
1: Oh.
3: I don't need a therapist to tell me that.
1: Well, I don't know. I'm an advocate of therapy just because I find it very self-indulgent and kind of selfish.
2: You get to sit there and talk all about you.
1: Exactly right. I mean, that to me is a form of self-care, self-love.
5: I just don't know why people don't like it, though. I love it, too.
1: It's not for everybody, but I get it. And listen, if this works for you, we are in no position to judge you or second-guess you.
3: I mean, I definitely feel judged by him, so.
0: Well, like, that's why I haven't called her back. Like, I knew she would react like this, and I
1: You didn't want to have this conversation.
2: But, like, yeah.
0: Yeah, I didn't want to have this conversation. It's like, I knew it wasn't my place, but also I couldn't see myself dating someone like this.
1: No, I'm sorry to hear this.
2: Yeah.
1: You know, because, I mean, there's a lot of folks out there who struggle with stuff, and the pathway to mental health is different for everyone. And if you found something that works for you, whether it's therapy or medication or a combination of both, having someone judge the way you're managing it or diagnosing you or projecting their own experiences onto your situation just feels very unfair.
2: Is it, though? Is it about her being on the medication so much, or is it more about her attitude toward the pills? Like
5: they're not that big of a deal.
2: I take this and I take this and I take this and I take this and...
5: Well, and naming the dogs after it, I mean, that means that she's definitely got some sort of deeper connection.
4: Or a really good sense of humor.
1: Yeah. Which you kind of have to have because there's so much stigma surrounding mental health.
3: Oh, for sure. But hey, honestly, I think we all should be more open about what we're taking so people don't feel stigma around it. Like, there was such a stigma around being on antidepressants for the longest time, and I'm happy you know, to just be like, yeah, I take this and I take this and I need it and it makes me feel better and I can function.
2: Yeah. I took them for a very long time. I get it.
3: I mean, people are very open about it on TikTok. So there's like a whole, you know, Lexapro thing. And I think it just helps people feel more comfortable.
4: Are you taking Ozempic to lose weight?
3: No, I'm not taking Ozempic to lose weight.
2: She yeah, probably can't that's get a it. Thing. That's a thing, right?
4: That's been trending for a couple weeks now.
2: With the celebrities, because Chelsea Handler started talking about how they're just passing it out like candy to celebrities. And then there's people that actually need it for what it's originally prescribed for that can't get it.
1: Yeah.
2: Because there's all these rich people that are taking it to lose 5 pounds fast.
1: Well, we wish you nothing but the best, Anna.
3: Thank you. I appreciate it. Thank you for your help.
1: Yeah. And Ryan, we do appreciate the explanation. As uncomfortable as this conversation might have been,
0: it always is going to be a very weird one.
1: Well, thank you for taking the call.
2: Your time.
1: And best of luck to you as well.
0: Bye.

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1: When are we going on our second date?
2: Drew is in need of a second date update this morning. And that's kind of what we do. We try to help people out who feel that they're being blown off after what was otherwise a successful date. Drew, welcome to the Jeff and Jen Morning Show.
3: Hey, guys. Thanks so much for taking my call. I really appreciate it.
2: Happy to.
3: Yeah, it's really not a super exciting story. I met a girl on Tinder. We went out for drinks, and I thought we got along like really great. And, we were messaging back on Tinder for about a day or so, and then we met up on Friday and hung out for a couple of hours. It was really great, super casual, laid back, kind of relaxed vibe. The conversation was really good, and I thought she was really cute, and she just made several comments about my appearance. So I was also getting the vibe that she was attracted to me. So yeah, she was definitely flirting with me. Like, the vibes were there, and she had to leave eventually, obviously. And I guess she had a party to go to with her friends or something. I told her, I'd call her later. She's like, yeah, that's cool. So, all right, I called her later. She didn't answer. And then I texted her a couple times and called her once more, even kind of after that. And she hasn't gotten back to me. And I'm like, I don't know. Like, we had a great date, so I'm pretty confused. I want to know what's up.
2: So it was two meetups then. The first time was over drinks, and then you chatted back and forth on Tinder some more and then met up again. Did I hear that right?
3: Oh, no, it was one meetup, and then we had the conversations on Tinder leading to the one meetup that was really awesome, and then, we said that we'd hang out again.
2: And gotcha.
3: I know that I'd call her, yeah.
2: Okay.
3: But she didn't hit me up after, I'd said it was a really nice time, and then I called her, and she didn't hit me up, so...
2: Right.
3: Yeah, there was just no follow-up and no second date planned. It's really weird.
2: Did you get a sense from her that she's kind of a flake? That she's real hot and cold? Because she kept talking about how attractive you are. And then to go cold like that all of a sudden just makes me think, oh, she found someone who's even more attractive. You know what I mean? Like that type of person.
3: Yeah, I didn't get the... I don't ever really know... flakes when I see them in the beginning.
2: Well.
3: What I mean? It's hard to tell. It looked like we were into each other, so who knows? That's what you guys are for.
2: Right.
4: We're the experts here, and that should scare you.
2: Well, I'll tell you what, unless there's anything else that you think is pertinent that we need to know, because I assume if there was an awkward moment or anything that went wrong or that maybe it wasn't your finest moment, you've thought of it.
3: Not really. It was really a very normal, cool date. That's why I'm so kind of perplexed.
2: All right. Well, then we'll take a break. When we come back, we'll call her up. And we'll see what distracted her, why she's suddenly gone MIA. A Second Date Update continues next with Jeff and Jen, Cincinnati's Q102.
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1: All right, Drew met Leslie on Tinder, and when they got together, it definitely felt like she was attracted to him big time because, well, she kept mentioning, she kept talking about his appearance, and he was getting that vibe. And eventually she had to split because she had a party to go to with some friends, but the plan was they were going to try to reconvene. They talked about rendezvousing later anyway, and so he just assumed he'd be hearing from her sooner than later, and then that never happened. So he reached out and she never responded, and the last time he talked to her was what, last Friday?
2: Yeah, that's when the date was. So then we kind of left it off on what I thought was great terms, and I thought I'd hear from her again. Just nothing
1: still. Okay, let's call her and see what's going on here.

0: Hello?
1: Hi, Leslie.
0: Hi, yeah.
1: There she is. How you doing this morning? It's Jeff, Jen, Fritch, and Tim at Q102.
2: Hi, Leslie.
3: Good morning.
2: Hello.
0: Oh, wow. Okay. Hi.
1: We catching at a bad time?
0: No, I'm just surprised to hear from you.
1: Well, we do that every now and then. We call random folks just to check in, introduce ourselves, see if they've ever heard of our show, if they're fans.
2: And if they're not, we try to convince them to be.
1: Yeah. A little campaigning.
0: Well, I am a fan.
1: Oh, good.
0: Hi, guys. Okay.
1: Happy to hear that.
2: Yeah, that'll help.
1: Yeah. Are you familiar with Second Date Update?
0: I am, yeah.
1: That's convenient because we spoke with someone who you got together with and they would like to see you again or at least get an explanation from you as to why it seems like you're blowing them off. Do you remember Drew?
0: Yeah, I remember Drew.
2: Mm-hmm.
1: Now, is there any potential there? Because he was under the impression the last time he saw you that you two were going to reconnect and it never happened. And I guess he's reached out more than once and there's been nothing from you. So I don't know if you've been busy or you're not good at getting back to people or.
0: No, I mean, to be honest, like, he's definitely like a good looking guy. I'd sleep with him for sure. But he said that he was like looking for more of a relationship. And honestly, for me, it's just not what I'm looking for right now. It's just, I need a guy with like better plans for the future.
1: Oh.
0: Yeah. Did he tell you what he did for a living?
1: I don't think so, no.
2: We didn't really ask.
1: We didn't ask,
2: either.
1: Yeah.
0: So like he works at a car wash, which is like fine. I'm not knocking it. And like, you know, if he had like a goal to like open up his own business, his own car wash or something, I think I'd be okay with that. But he like thinks he's going to make millions going on game shows. It's just not my thing. Like he spends all of his free time, he says, practicing. So he says he watches everything on like the game show network and that he's in touch with the network. Like he's expecting a callback soon for the $100,000 pyramid.
2: $100,000 pyramid. Isn't that the one Michael Strahan hosts? Doesn't he host that one?
1: He does.
2: Game show network?
1: He does the pyramid show. Yeah.
4: That actually has been making a big comeback, though. Game shows. I feel like I'm seeing more
3: They're cheap to produce.
1: Well, we get emails from casting directors all the time asking us to promote, like if they're doing a casting call or whatnot.
4: Yeah.
1: So they're always looking for people. And if this is something he's passionate about, and he practices, and he's one of those people that is really quick on his feet and has all this random knowledge. I don't know. There might be something there.
2: I've had to take the game show network away from my mother.
4: Oh, you have?
2: Yes, because she will sit there and watch that and get very angry at the contestants when they don't get the really obvious answers. And I get worried about her blood pressure, and I'm like, Mom, this is meant for enjoyment, not to get all fired up and
1: that's
2: feisty.
1: So
4: the pyramid game, though, that's the one that they have the celebrities on a lot, too, right?
2: There's a couple that have celebrities on it, but yeah, I've been watching the Game Show Network a lot.
1: Oh, I used to love the Game Show Network.
2: Yeah, Leah Remini hosts a show, and hers isn't very good.
1: No,
2: and she's not a very good host. You could do such a better job, Jeff, at her job.
1: Oh,
2: yeah.
1: Well,
2: you
1: Drew,
2: would be good.
1: Talk to us about this game show passion you have.
5: Oh, I will be the next Ken Jennings. It's 100% going to happen. There's no doubt about it. Just wait and see. You'll come around.
1: Is Jeopardy your favorite game show?
5: Jeopardy? Yeah, I like Jeopardy.
3: How do you feel about Cash Explosion from the Ohio Lottery?
4: Oh, yeah, that's a good one.
5: Any of these are going to put money in my bank account. Just watch. I'm going to make bank, you know. But in the meantime, did you say you'd be willing to sleep with me?
1: Yeah, that's what I caught that, too, at the
2: that's
1: very beginning.
2: Funny.
1: I'm like, that's all I needed to hear. Go out with me. Go out with me. That's all I needed to hear.
0: I would sleep with you.
5: Yeah, well, I'm down with that.
1: Well, that's assuming you had a little more direction, though, right, Leslie? Like, didn't you just say, A, he wants more of a relationship than you want right now, and B, he's a little directionless, so if you were going to get involved with him, you'd want someone who maybe had a backup plan to game shows?
0: Not if it's just casual. I can just do casual with a game show nerd.
1: But Drew, would you be okay with keeping it casual? She seems to think that you want more.
5: I'm open to casual with Leslie.
4: Okay.
1: Hey, we just solved the problem.
4: This has really turned.
1: Okay.
2: What do you know?
1: All right. Drew, you're a winner.
2: I always feel bad for those contestants that do like really, really great in the qualifying rounds. And you could tell they're stepping
4: in.
2: Like, yeah, they're stepping in. And they think they're going to win that $50,000 or that $100,000. And then they totally blow it. And you could tell they're about ready to break into tears, you know?
4: Yeah. Oh, yeah.
2: And so that makes me wonder if they are people who have been planning this whole time to make their millions on the Game Show Network tour. You know?
4: Yeah, because they do go on a lot of them. It's like if you get on one and you're a really good contestant. I remember that with The Price is Right. Remember that documentary about the guy that did all the episodes of The Price is Right and he just constantly was like putting himself out there and he got on like, I don't know, 3 times, 4 times, something like that?
2: You got to have the right level of enthusiasm.
4: You
2: got to
4: be like me.
2: Be very conversational.
4: I should go on a game show.
2: That's right.
1: That's the thing. I mean, you do have to have personality plus, and like it or not, Fritz has got personality plus.
2: Yeah, she could be a great game show contestant.
4: I've never been on a game show except for that one time that we all did that Family Feud style game down at the, the Fountain Square? Remember? Yeah. We had a little thing like that, but man, would that be fun?
1: I would even argue, Drew, that I don't know what your personality, I mean, we've only spoken to you on the phone, but I would say personality is even more important than knowledge in many cases.
2: Yeah. Well, definitely outside of Jeopardy.
4: Yeah, right. For sure.
5: Absolute fool yourself in the best way to get noticed and get picked. And you know how it goes. You just got to, you can't be afraid to be judged. Just do it.
1: Put
2: it out there.
1: Yeah, you know the drill.
2: Now, are you interested only in being like a solo dude on game shows? Or are you going to get like a team and do a Family Feud or like America Says? Have you guys seen that one, America Says?
3: No.
2: Oh, yeah, that's a doozy on the Game Show Network. They'll be like, America Says, name a hot spot to go on vacation. And then they'll have like
4: Florida.
2: They'll have the first letter
4: World.
2: Of all Lake of the Tahoe. Answers. And there'll be like 10 different answers on the board.
1: Okay.
2: And you have to guess what all these answers were by going just from the first letter.
4: What America said. It's kind of like Family thing. Feud.
2: Kind of, but they give you a little bit of a hint. You get a hint.
1: Okay. Mm-hmm. Well, I'll tell you what, guys. We're going to pay for your next meetup. We'll set it up with Drew. Leslie, you'll be hearing from him. And now that we got all this figured out, he's going to be a famous game show person someday. And you guys are just going to keep it casual, which you're going to regret when he's a rich man Ken Jennings kind of money. Just saying.
0: Thank you.
1: We wish you both the best of luck, though. Thanks for coming on Second Date Update, you guys.
0: Thank you.
5: All right.
4: Thanks.

0: two contest winners live right here in Cincinnati.
1: Right next door.
2: We went to Sweden to see Ed Sheeran.
3: Sweden?
2: Yeah.
3: That's a far cry from Mason, Ohio, isn't it?
0: Over the last year, we've given away over $184,000 in prizes to more than 1,000 Cincinnati area winners.
2: Lollapalooza. 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
0: From East Side to West Side, Mason to Florence.
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2: Yeah.
0: Concerts, trips, cash.
2: Yes.
1: Just wait till you hear what's next.
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2: Oh, all the experiences were great, but to be honest, it was you guys showing up at my doorstep.
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4: On a searing 4th of July in 1903, a Cincinnati businessman was staring out his office window when he spotted a boy and his dog down below in the street, rummaging through the trash. They were searching for food.
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4: I'm Leah, a student from Miami University, and here's a story built right here in Cincinnati. The businessman quickly befriended the boy and his dog, taking them to lunch, eventually meeting the boy's mother and siblings, a large family with no father. Over time, he became a father-like figure in the lives of those children. In turn, the businessman began to spread the ideas of mentorship and charity to other Cincinnati business people, encouraging them to take on big brotherly roles in the lives of those less fortunate than themselves. The man's name was Irvin Westheimer, and the organization he founded was the Big Brothers of America, which would go on to break racial, religious, and gender barriers across the country.
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1: Well, after this, I'm going to swing by the grocery store, pick up a few things, drop off my dry cleaning. 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

0: 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I'm good, blue.
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3: Ooh, you're busy. What are you going to do next?
2: Well, I got to squeeze a bathroom break in there somewhere.
3: We could have stopped there. Thank you for telling me that.
2: Second date update. Back at it tomorrow morning, 7:20. Jeff and Jen. Cue.

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0: Good doggy. Hey, good doggy.
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1: Holly is in need of a second date update this morning, and we're going to try to assist. Hi, Holly.
2: Hi, guys. Thanks for taking my call.
1: Happy to do it. How'd you meet Cole? I don't think I know any Cole. You guys know a Cole? That's a unique name.
3: I do. Yeah, the guy that used to work here that shot his eye out with a firework.
4: Cole. Yeah, I was going to say, I know one, too. A friend I went to high school with, her son's name is Cole, but I really like the name.
1: Now, did Cole have both eyes, or is it a different guy?
2: He had both eyes.
4: Good. He's not fireworks, Cole.
2: Yeah. He's not. No.
1: How did you meet Cole?
2: We met on Hinge. So we just, went on a date and, had dinner, drank wine. We talked a lot, Yeah, he was a really sweet guy.
1: So the date went well. I assume you have a lot in common. You felt chemistry with him and attraction.
2: Yeah, definitely all of that. I guess I've just been dating a lot, and there's been a few guys that I've met that I've really liked, but they all ghosted me. But Cole, I was thinking, I don't know, is something special. And so I decided to make an exception and take him home with me. And yeah, unfortunately, he still left awkwardly. So I don't know. I'm here for your guys' help.
1: So you feel like there's a pattern here.
2: Yeah.
1: Now, typically, when you get ghosted.

0: Yeah, oh, so
1: you
0: really
1: thought these
0: night.
1: Other guys were ghosting you because you weren't, quote, putting out, so to speak?
2: I thought maybe it was a possibility.
1: I see.
2: And I had such a good time with Cole that I figured, okay, let me move forward with this.
1: Oh.
2: So, like, I thought everything really went really well. Like, I definitely felt the connection and attraction. But he left by saying, like, gotta go home and let the dog out. Like, I know he has a dog, but I don't know. It just, I'm feeling a little raw. Like, he kissed me goodbye and everything, and he said he'd call me later, but he didn't.
3: Now,
2: and I texted him.
3: Did you really want to sleep with him, or did you just sleep with him because you were afraid he wasn't going to call you back if you didn't?
1: That's what it sounds like.
2: I mean, there's that element to it, but I really did have a connection with him. I was just hoping.
3: Because I would hate for you to go and do that just, you know, to try to get a guy to call you back.
4: Has that happened to you before where you, like, hooked up with somebody and then they just ghosted you, so you decided to just sleep with Cole?
2: Well, not exactly. I mean, yes, I suppose that's part of it, but I do really feel like it wasn't just that. It played a part, for sure. Yeah.
1: So you think there might be something else at play?
2: Yeah, it just, I don't know. There were no red flags for me. Okay. There were none.
1: Okay. Well, I'll tell you what, we're going to take a break. When we come back, we'll call Cole and see what he really thought of Holly and his date with her and what was going through his mind when he said goodbye to her, when he left her place. As Second Date Update continues, next with Jeff and Jen, Cincinnati's Q102.
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4: The forecast from Fox 19 Now First Alert Weather on Q102.
5: Wet weather returns to the tri-state later this morning, and this afternoon look for isolated showers and storms. Heading into the overnight, we'll still have that chance for some rain and thunder. However, it exits early and Wednesday will be dry. Still warm, humid, high temperatures will make it to the mid-80s, but it'll feel more like the 90s. And then heading into the end of the week, still staying warm, and we do have those shower chances in the forecast. I'm Fox 19 Now First Alert meteorologist Catherine Bodak with Jeff and Jen on Cincinnati's Q102.
6: When are we going on our second date? You said you'd call me. How long should I wait?
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7: Okay, so Holly met Cole on Hinge. She's been dating a lot lately, and this is not the first time she's been ghosted, and she's beginning to think there might be a pattern here. She just hasn't been able to put her finger on why. And these men who ghosted her, she did not sleep with. I assume you felt a connection with them, and you didn't want to jump the gun or move too fast.
8: Yeah, I didn't want to rush things.
7: Yeah, and I can see how that would lead one to believe, hey, I wonder if that fact that I'm opting not to sleep with them has anything to do with the fact that I'm getting ghosted. So when she goes on a date with Cole, senses a mutual attraction, thinks there might be a real connection there, decides to switch it up and hook up with him. Then he ghosts her. So what's going on?
9: This is the hardest part of dating because you really don't ever know what to do in this situation. Like, you want to sleep with them, but then when you do, are they going to think you're easy and never call you again? And then the next time you don't sleep with them and then they don't call you again, you're like, should I sleep with them? I don't know what to do.
7: Now, when I was dating, I was pretty clear about the fact that I'm easy. But Holly, on the other hand, just wants to know if there's something else about her that's, I don't know, somehow repelling men or causing them to ghost her, and she can't figure out what it is. So we're gonna call Cole, see what he thought of Holly, and if there's any chance of them getting together again. Hi, can we speak to Cole, please?
10: This is he.
7: Hi, it's Jeff and Jen at Q102. How are you this morning?
10: Jeff and Jen.
7: how are you, man?
10: I'm good. Why are you calling me?
7: You know, we spoke with a friend of yours who sounds very nice. Her name is Holly. I guess you two went on a date recently, and she was telling us what a nice guy you are, and evidently, you had spent a little quality time at her place after your date, and I don't know, we just had to meet you.
10: Oh, okay. So she wants to know why I haven't called her then.
7: Well, that did come up.
9: Yeah, she's curious.
7: Have you just been busy?
10: I can talk about it, but I don't think she's going to really like it.
9: Uh-oh.
7: Okay, here's the thing. This is not the first time she's been ghosted, and she's beginning to think there might be a pattern. There might be something about her personally that's causing these men like you to ghost her.
10: And it's not like her as a person.
7: Then if it's not her as a person, what is it?
10: There was something that kind of freaked me out. And first, I just want to say, she was great, honestly. Like, I really liked her, and I had a really good time with her. And I really wasn't expecting to end up at her place. You know, like, yeah, that's kind of the goal when you're meeting with somebody, but, like, only if it really works out. And I felt like we were headed in that direction. I think I thought there was a really good vibe there. So everything felt like it was going really well. It was a great night, and she was fantastic.
7: Okay.
10: So, like, so when I did go to her place and I was downtown.
7: Oh, we're going there?
10: All of her hair, like, came off in my mouth.
9: Oh, God.
7: Came off?
9: How?
10: I'm still trying to put it together, honestly, because I don't understand. Like, I've never experienced anything like that.
3: Was it a merkin?
10: What's that?
3: Was it a merkin?
9: What's a merkin?
3: It's like a wig for down there.
7: What? Oh. Is that a real thing?
10: It is. I have never heard of that.
9: Did you just Google that?
3: I did to make sure that I had the name right.
9: Okay, yeah.
3: I've heard of it.
9: How do you know about merkins?
3: Because I pay attention to people. I am an observer of the social things.
9: Why would somebody want fake hair down there if they can't grow their own?
8: Is that what it was? I mean, was it a wig or were you like, was hair like falling out?
10: So it was dark, right? And like, I honestly couldn't tell. All I knew was that like it was there and then it was in my mouth and I was like, that's it. That's the limit. That's where I got to go. So yeah, I just didn't know what to do. I just made an excuse. I was like, I got to get home. I got to take care of the dog. And
9: you bailed.
10: Kind of rushed out of there. And I haven't really known how to follow up with that.
7: Do you actually have a dog, Cole?
10: Yes, I do. I have a dog. Yeah. Okay. Yeah.
7: Holly?
11: And now I know. Oh, my God. I'm dead.
7: Do you have a shedding issue?
11: No. God, this is horrifying. I could explain.
9: Oh, you
7: can explain this?
9: I was thinking the same thing.
11: So, I've had laser hair removal down there, and I totally regret it. Wish I hadn't. And so, like, when I read his profile, he said that he likes natural women. And I wasn't sure if he meant, like, just makeup or whatnot.
8: But you thought he might mean, like, natural as in, like, natural women that don't shave. And
7: fully grown out.
11: Yeah, and I happen to have a few of these kitty carpets laying around, so I figured I would just pop one
8: up. You had what laying around?
7: Wait, you're a little muffled. I'm having a hard time hearing you. You got what?
8: Muff. Behave.
7: Well, she is.
8: Little play on words over there, Jeffrey.
9: Was that intentional? Because it was great.
7: Well, could you make out what she was saying?
8: Yeah, she was definitely muffled.
11: So I had a few of these kitty carpets lying around.
8: Kitty carpets?
11: Uh-huh.
8: Is that a brand name for merkins?
3: She's looking at me. I have no idea.
9: I'm Googling that now. Kitty carpet.
3: The only thing I looked up was why would you wear one? And the definition from the history books is that back in the good old days of prostitutes, they would shave to make sure they didn't get bugs and lice and things. And then they would put the merkin back on top to, you know, cover up their bits.
9: It does say that. Kitty carpet reusable downstairs merkin toupee.
8: Look
9: at that.
8: So
9: it's a brand of a merkin.
8: How about that? How many stars does the kitty carpet get?
9: It's got 4.4 here, girl.
8: So it's obvious you've got a good one.
9: They're only $9.99.
7: So is it like a stick-on mustache?
9: Correct. Would you like to see video of how it works? I have one.
3: Otherwise known as a pubic toupee.
9: Hey, I don't know if it's playing, but can you see the pictures?
7: I see the picture.
9: At the bottom. So that's what works. And you just peel the self-adhesive off and stick it on there.
7: Wow, that one actually has handlebars.
9: Yeah, like a handlebar mustache. I don't know why the video. I'll have to hit YouTube for you there, Jeff.
7: That's okay.
9: You get the gist.
8: All right.
3: So, Cole.
8: Cole, what did you mean when you said natural?
10: First of all, this is amazing. Like, this is hilarious. a pubic toupee was just not in the realm of, like,
7: I've never even heard of it until now.
10: No, that was not one of the solutions that popped to mind. And like, I was,
7: which is why I'm a little surprised that the guy in the room who plays for the other team would even know that.
8: Well, I imagine dudes wear them too.
3: I've never met someone that has worn a merkin, period.
9: They do. Dudes do wear them. That's in the video.
8: Oh,
9: yeah.
8: It's we got video.
3: It's just an odd thing that makes me chuckle, and I remember it from years ago.
10: So what I meant by a natural woman is just like not just like tons of makeup, you know, like kind of plasticky, fake Kardashian looking. Like I just love natural beauty. Like that, you know, that's all I mean. It's just like I don't need somebody to put on a bunch of airs and, you know, be somebody that they're not. That's just what I meant.
11: Or hair.
10: But
8: how do you feel about body hair?
10: That's fine. Like that's the thing. Like if you want to have body hair, totally fine. If you prefer not to, also totally fine. But you know, it's I think the problem for me is when the body hair comes out inside of my mouth.
7: Yeah, I hear that.
11: I'm so embarrassed.
7: Have you used this before, Holly? Because you were asking if there was a pattern.
11: I only ever used it once before.
8: Well, it sounds like the adhesive isn't real strong.
10: Yeah, get your money back on that one. But Holly, first of all, I'm sorry that I, you know, was kind of short when I left. I just genuinely didn't know how to handle that situation. So I'm really sorry about like kind of how I reacted.
7: Yeah, how do you even have that conversation?
8: Yeah.
9: I would have ghosted too, for sure.
10: I didn't know how private it was, if it was frankly the medical thing. Like I didn't know what to.
8: Right, you didn't know what was going on.
9: I feel
8: on.
9: Like we got to give him credit for having coos, because if that happened to me with a dude, I don't think I'd be as cool as being like, I got to go let the dog out. You know what I mean?
3: You would have been like, what the bleep
9: I'd have
3: is-
9: a bigger reaction, like, you know, what the is this?
7: Yeah, and I also think Holly is taking this in stride now that this is being broadcast and is out there. So if there's any chance either of you would be open to a second date, Cole,
10: I would pay for it. I mean, like, this is kind of an amazing first date story. Like I said, I loved spending time with you, and I had an amazing night, and I would love to do it again.
8: Cool.
7: Just maybe leave the toupee in the drawer.
8: Merkin stays home.
9: Yeah.
11: No more
9: Merkin. Hashtag. Hashtag no more Merkin.
8: Kitty Kerp, it's got to go.
11: Got to go, yes. Well, I would enjoy that once I get over some humiliation. Yes.
10: maybe next week.
7: Yeah. That's so funny.
9: Wear a cat t-shirt on this date, though, just for fun.
7: Oh, my God. All right, guys, we'll set it up with Holly. Cole, you'll be hearing from her. We really appreciate you coming on the show and having this conversation. One of the weirdest conversations we've ever had on Second Date Update.
10: Yeah, well, thank you. It's been great.
7: And thanks, Holly, guys. You hang on.
11: Thank you. Just such a outcome I wasn't expecting.
7: Yeah, same.
8: I didn't see that one coming.
7: No. But I'm glad it worked out. So you hang on.
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1: Hey, good morning, everybody. How you doing?
2: Morning.
3: How are you doing?
1: Doing all right. Doing all right.
3: I watched a little bit of the NBA Finals last night.
1: So did we.
3: Did you?
1: Yeah, a little bit.
3: Yeah, it was interesting to see all of the celebrities that were at the game. Did you see, like, the very beginning when they were cameoing everybody?
1: No, I missed that. I think we caught a glimpse of Spike Lee. I know the president was there. Handful of others.
3: Yeah, Jay-Z, Timothy Chalamet, Ben Stiller, Cardi B.
1: Oh, we did see Ben Stiller.
3: Yeah.
2: I'm assuming it was in New York and not Texas.
1: Yeah.
3: Yes, okay. It was in New York, and the Spurs did end up winning.
1: Did they?
3: Yeah, but it was funny because we were talking about that Webinyama, I think is how you say his last name. Mm. He's the guy that plays on the Spurs. He is 7'3".
1: Wow.
3: And when we were trying to explain that to our kid, we were like, you see this ceiling area here?
1: Yeah.
3: He would be as tall as that pillar holding that up. Yes.
1: That's wild.
3: Isn't that wild?
1: That is wild.
3: His legs are just
1: massive.
3: Yes.
2: How does that happen?
3: I don't know. That's what we were talking. I mean, I haven't been a big fan of
1: lottery ticket.
3: Maybe. Yeah. I haven't been a big fan of the NBA, but I was like, oh, it's on. We'll watch it.
2: See what's going on.
3: And just seeing how huge these guys are, and he towers over them, which is what's interesting.
1: It's crazy.
3: But yeah, I guess they play again. Do they play again tonight or tomorrow?
2: I haven't looked yet.
1: I do not know. But I think the Knicks were up 2 games, but now the Spurs pulled one out. So.
3: Yeah, 2-1.
1: All right. We have a lot of other stuff to get you caught up. To get caught up on the world of E! News here. Looks like we've got word that Ariana Grande and Ethan Slater have broken up. The guy who played House, Hugh Laurie, went off on some journalist who, I guess, bashed House. And Sammy Hagar, not ashamed to admit his low ticket sales. So a handful of random stuff will get you caught up on in the world of pop culture coming up next. But first, let's check the roads. We've got Denise Johnson standing by here with your latest Q102 traffic.
4: We're dealing with an accident southbound 7175. It is just past the ramp there to Donaldson and Erlanger. Is an overturned vehicle off on the right side of the roadway. That is traffic backed up on the collector ramp from east and westbound 275. Pretty solid there. So keep that in mind if you're heading in that direction, because you're going to have a little bit of a delay. 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I'm Denise Johnson. That's your traffic.
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16: Madonna made a short film with celebrities and lasers coming out of people's crotches. Pretty cool. And I'll have a clip of her song. Hugh Laurie going off on a reporter. Also famous men who have dated a teenager.
17: Oh, boy.
16: Get to all that here in a bit, but first let's begin this hour's E! News with Ariana Grande.
17: Yes, Ariana Grande and her Wicked co-star Ethan Slater have broken up.
16: Oh.
17: These two were dating for a little, I guess, just right about almost 3 years. They did meet when they were both filming Wicked, and they were both married at the time.
16: Mm.
17: And I remember this being like a little bit of a scandal at the time because it was like, well, both of them are married, but they're really connecting on the set of the first Wicked movie. Shortly after they ended their marriages, they did decide to make the relationship public. Although we are hearing that nobody did anything wrong, but if you remember back in the day when this first kind of came out, Ethan Slater's wife was very vocal about the fact that he was essentially cheating on her with Ariana Grande. As for the breakup, it looks like they did end amicably. They gave, you know, I guess they've been broken up for several months. They decided that they still care about each other, but they're just going to go their separate ways, and they're still friends and very supportive of one another's careers.
16: Hmm.
17: Also, Ariana, she's been very busy. She just kicked off her Eternal Sunshine tour over the weekend. She's also releasing a new album coming out on July 31st. That's going to be called Petal. And the album we're hearing is not about her relationship with Ethan, but I did read, I think it was her song that we're playing now, that new one, it's number one on the charts.
16: Oh, yeah?
17: Yeah, what is it? I Hate That You Made Me Love Me.
16: Yeah, that sounds right.
17: Hate That I Made You Love Me. Yeah, number one.
16: Hmm.
17: So she's thriving right now. Maybe he's a little brokenhearted, not sure.
16: Glad to hear it. Madonna made a short film set to a medley of the first six songs off her upcoming album, Confessions 2. And I'm just going to tell you flat out, it is kind of raunchy.
17: No.
16: Well, it's kind of her MO. Also has a bunch of celebrity cameos in it. But yeah, it starts with Madonna in voiceover being all sultry, kind of like sounding like a Sydney Sweeney's jeans commercial. Then she walks through a forest where a bunch of women are in various positions with green laser beams emanating from their crotches and their butts.
17: All right.
16: Yeah.
17: Laser beams.
16: And then comes Madonna making it with a guy in a bathroom stall.
17: Yeah.
16: Plus cameos from Sabrina Carpenter, Julia Garner, Kate Moss, Benedict Cumberbatch, Gwendolyn Christie, Debbie Mazar, Richard E. Grant, and Madonna's daughter, Lourdes. Here's a clip.
17: There's the lasers.
16: Yeah. You got to use your imagination.
18: On the elevator.

0: good song.
1: Fun.
0: Yeah.
2: Everyone here is a work of art.
1: I saw that she did a big pop-up performance at Times Square. Was it last weekend, I think? And she had tons of, like, she was on this, like, giant stage that had, like, glass and everything around it. And she just kept putting her foot up on the stage and, like, humping the air. Oh, everybody was going nuts. But it was so funny because she's almost 70. She's going to be 68 in August. Yeah. And all of the commentators were like, is she going to be able to get her foot down from there? And that's why a lot of people thought that she was, like, gyrating so much is because she couldn't get her hip to move to get her foot off the
0: wall. At least she's moving.
1: She's doing great. She looks amazing.
0: It's because she's working out, man. She's doing those hump in the air movements or
1: gyrations.
0: Yeah. Something.
1: She didn't have any lasers, though. I'm sad I missed that.
0: Here's a preview of another unreleased song, Good for the Soul.

0: kind of funny that she's singing about breathing in the air. While there's a lot of cigarette smoking going on in each of the scenes. And some are eating bananas.
1: Well, why not?
0: Yeah.
2: Balance.
1: I like a good banana after I rip a cig.
0: Who doesn't?
1: It enhances the flavor of the tobacco.
0: Anyway, the album drops July 3rd. Three tracks have already been released, including Bring Your Love with Sabrina Carpenter, who appears in this new film. We are going to take a break coming up. Sammy Hagar is not ashamed to admit his low ticket sales. That plus famous men who have dated a teenager. And some might surprise you. There was a moment where I'm like, oh, God, yeah, I remember that. We'll get into it here shortly, but first, another check on the roads. We've got Denise, and she's got your traffic.
3: We're dealing with an accident southbound 7175. It is just past the ramp there to Donaldson, and Erlanger is an overturned vehicle off on the right side of the roadway. That is traffic backed up on the collector ramp from east and westbound 275. Pretty solid there. So keep that in mind if you're heading in that direction, because you're going to have a little bit of a delay. 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I'm Denise Johnson. That's your traffic.
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0: We had Game 3 of the NBA Finals between the New York Knicks and the San Antonio Spurs. This was the first NBA Finals game in New York City in 27 years. The fans are so excited. There was a report two people on the subway actually made eye contact with each other today.
1: White Castle just introduced a new vegetarian slider. Harold and Kumar were like, even we're not high enough to order that. But this is concerning. They're also introducing a boneless vegetarian slider. What does that mean?
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3: Yeah, weather-wise, they're going to be muggy. With the possibility of thunderstorms returning after 9 o'clock. And then during the mid-afternoon and evening, the chance for wet weather will become a little more isolated, high around 80, but we could experience some downpours here and there. Right now it's 70. 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
4: Yes, Sydney Sweeney. This is pretty interesting, and it's getting pretty hot between her and Scooter Braun. She threw a birthday party for him the other day, and you are going to love this guest list. She invited Jessica Alba, Tom Hanks, and Rita Wilson. He turned 45 years old, so they had matching jerseys made up for everyone. But I guess the big surprise of the evening, Warren G showed up to perform Regulate.
3: Oh wow.
5: Love that.
4: I guess that's his favorite song.
5: Mount Up.
4: I know. I was like, that was such a part of like summer for us when we were growing up. But yeah, that's his favorite song. And it looks like they're getting very, very close as a couple.
3: Wow, that's great. What else? Savannah Guthrie became emotional on Monday on Today with Jenna and Chanel while discussing Savannah's return to the Today Show amid the ongoing disappearance of her mother, Nancy Guthrie. She was having the conversation with Jenna Bush Hager, and she admitted that it's been really hard to come back, while sharing that sometimes she cries on her way to and from work every day.
6: When I see you in the morning, I know that you see me no matter what is going on. And sometimes it's almost too much, because I feel like to do the job, I gotta like keep it together, pull it together, you know, having you and all my everyone at the people behind the scenes, people in my ear, the producers, it brings me a lot of joy to be with everybody. But no, it's not easy. My mom would have said the same, like, honey, you know, just keep going. I know maybe people wonder, like, whoa, what's going on? How is she able to do that job? Is she not thinking about it? Did she forget? No, never, never.
7: And neither have we. Like, we'll have your back. We'll be with you forever with this.
3: God, I can't imagine the grief she's going through right now.
4: No.
3: Yeah.
4: Yeah, I guess she posted over the weekend, too, just to like, please bring her home. Please continue to pray and support us.
3: It's been 4 months, right?
4: That's so sad.
3: Yeah, she said the show serves as a little respite. But as you heard her say, that grief is always present, and she's never stopped thinking about her mother. She did renew her plea for information, saying we still need everybody's prayers and urging anyone with knowledge to tell the truth. Savannah said when she was reflecting on her faith, she said, God is how I'm holding hands with my mom, and vowed not to let the tragedy take away her family's joy, love, or faith, adding that while the anguish is real, her family remains determined to find answers about what happened to Nancy, who disappeared from her home in Arizona in February.
4: That's so sad. All right, Hugh Laurie, did you guys watch House? Were you big fans?
5: Yeah, here and there.
3: I saw a couple of episodes. Yeah. I mean, I was aware of what it was. I kind of got the general plot line.
4: Yeah, well, that's how this woman feels as well, Jeff. There is a lady that is out there. She's a freelance writer. Her name is Janet Murray, and she just started watching House recently for the first time. And then she started tweeting about how she feels that every episode has the exact same formula. The patient has a mystery illness. House gets the diagnosis wrong. The patient almost dies. House gets it wrong again. They're going to threaten House. The patient almost dies. And then at the last minute, out of left field, House comes in and saves the day.
3: I got to watch this
4: doesn't
3: show.
4: Doesn't get fired.
3: Oh, good.
4: But she's not wrong, because at the end of this, she goes, 8 seasons of this? What?
3: Oh.
4: And I guess Hugh Laurie, who is House, got a little bit upset. First, he thanked her for the critique Then he said, we actually tried a couple of episodes where House gets it right the first time, and they were only 6 minutes long.
3: Oh.
4: NBC wasn't very happy.
3: No.
4: Then he said, we tried episodes where House never gets it right, and the patient died.
3: Oh.
4: That didn't make the audience very happy.
3: Oh, yeah. Well, there's that.
4: Then he noted that Botch, I guess, is the composer of these episodes, did 30 different variations of the same structure, and they put together all of these different versions of the show, which kind of followed the same formula. And he says, the point is, or was, variations on a theme. If you see this in a hospital, medical, blah, blah, blah, then it wasn't meant for you.
3: Yeah.
4: And he's not wrong.
3: No, he's not wrong at all. And I thought that was a really great way to respond.
4: Yes.
3: To that.
4: But he kind of got a little zinger at the end and said, nonetheless, I look forward to your first novel. But nice. That show, don't you remember that show when it first came out? It was hot. Everybody loved it.
3: Everybody was talking about it.
5: Yeah. We watch a lot of Veep in our house, and he plays a character on Veep. Tom James.
4: Does he have an accent?
5: He's similar, yeah. Similar character as the other show.
4: Grumpy.
3: Came across an article that was sort of recapping the problematic dating history of some of our favorite celebrities. And there was a list of famous men who have dated or at least hooked up with a teenager. Tyga, for instance. Kylie Jenner was 17 when they dated. He was 25.
4: Oh, wow. Yeah.
3: Steven Tyler dated a 16-year-old back in the day when he was 26.
4: Ew.
3: Chad Michael Murray proposed to an extra on One Tree Hill when she was a senior in high school. Now, she was reported to be 18 at that time, but they met when she was 17 and he was 24.
4: Oh, yeah.
3: I
4: don't know.
3: I mean, they knew each other. Doesn't mean anything funny was going on, but let's not forget Elvis Presley's famous history. Oh. Priscilla Presley was 14, or soon to be Presley, was 14, and he was 24 years old. So there was a 10-year age difference. Nevertheless, she was 14. She was 17 when her parents let her move in with his family while she was still in high school, although all the historical accounts maintain that they didn't hook up until after they were married and she was of...
4: Yes.
3: Quote unquote legal
4: she
3: age.
4: She validates that in her book because I read that and
3: she said nothing happened.
4: Well, I think she said that they would like kiss and stuff, but they didn't like actually seal the deal their wedding night.
3: Anthony Kiedis, he was with a 14-year-old runaway when he was in his mid-20s. He also dated actress Iona Sky when she was 16 years old. Don Johnson, Melanie Griffith moved in with him when she was 15. After meeting when she was 14, he was 8 years older than her. They went on to get married and they had Dakota Johnson.
4: Oh, yeah, that's right.
3: I know. Let's see. Joel Madden from Good Charlotte dated Hillary Duff when she was 16. He was in his mid-20s. Again, these are people who dated, so we don't necessarily know in all of these cases that they ever hooked up.
4: Yeah.
3: But it's not a great look.
4: They were linked to each other.
3: Right. They were linked to each other. Jimmy Page was with Lori Maddox when she was 14 and he was in his late 20s. Jerry Seinfeld. I forgot about this years ago. Back in the 90s, Jerry Seinfeld was linked to a 17-year-old when he was 39 years old. And they had dated for a while. I forget what her name was. It was like Shoshana something or other. Do you remember her?
4: I kind of do remember that.
3: Yeah, that was a long time ago. And then Wilder Valderrama, he got together with Demi Lovato when she was 17 and he was 29.
4: Yeah, he was kind of like a serial dater in that kind of department, wasn't he?
3: And he had a reputation for being a dog, too. He also dated Mandy Moore when she was 16 or 17 and he was in his early 20s.
4: Yeesh.
3: So anyway, those are just some of the highlights.
4: Oh, wow. Yeah. Low lights.
3: Yeah, right.
4: All right. Sammy Hagar, he had to move several dates in the UK to smaller venues due to very low ticket sales. But instead of making up some kind of excuse, you know, like other artists would, he says, you know what? I'm actually kind of excited that we're going to be playing at a smaller venue. That way it'll be full instead of playing to a giant place that holds 12,000 people and only 6,000 show up.
3: Yeah.
4: He said the ambiance is so much different. That's why we changed it. That's why we went to a different venue.
5: I'd like to see him. I think that'd be fun.
4: Yeah. And he said, guilty as charged. We didn't sell out. I thought, oh, well, you know, that's not a problem. Let's just move on.
3: Damn.
4: Yeah.
3: What else? Alex Earl's trip to Monaco came with her first ever punch to the face. As she explained during a GRWM video on TikTok, she was attempting to exit a party when a man attempted to get security's attention on her behalf and accidentally hit her. She said she got clocked in the face.
4: Dang.
3: I'm looking at the Instagram video of her recounting the story. She's putting makeup on and there doesn't seem to be a bruise or anything. She said, the last thing I have is an image of a fist, she explained. While she was stunned in the moment, it would seem she came out of the other side of the incident okay. Looking at the video to the right, let me pull this up if you can see the audio.
8: Here I feel like audio. Everyone here is sort of a prince of something, it seems. Don't you feel that way?
9: Literally what everyone keeps saying. Oh, this is the prince.
8: I'm like, we met the prince of every country.
9: The princess. And
8: so we were leaving, and the one guy was going to get, I guess, like, the security's attention or something, and he was like, can you help these girls?
3: Oh, God. She just demonstrated a swing. Oh, right in the jaw.
9: Like, I looked at her and her hair was, like, fully in her face.
8: Like the last thing I have is, like, an image of, like, a fist. That was my first time getting punched in the face. And it was, like, it, for some reason, like, brought the vibes up immensely.
4: It made me feel so good when I got hit, guys.
3: She had a good attitude about it.
4: So we went and got shots.
3: Yeah.
4: All right. A couple of small tidbits here. You're going to love this, Jeff. The fifth and final season trailer for The Bear is out.
3: Oh.
4: Yeah, so they have released the trailer. The show's going to come out, I think, a little bit later this summer. Also, Tim, this is right up our alley, I think. Amazon is developing a live-action Jim and the Holograms series.
0: Jim is her name.
4: I know. I truly outrageous. We used to love that cartoon. And then after years of

0: just won't go for that. But color isn't the only change Idris does not want to see in the franchise. He said the thing with the character of James Bond is he's so unrealistic. So a hint of reality is good, but he says, let's not try and make it woke, which I'm not really sure what that means. But he says, I think you've got to be pure to what it is, escapism. Don't try and answer the world's taste. Just be Bond.
1: I think he'd rock at it, though.
0: I think he would, too.
1: Be amazing. Yes.
0: And who's the other dude that you said from Bridgerton?
2: Oh,
0: your first,
2: the
0: he
2: guy
0: was your
2: that
0: first
2: played
0: pick,
2: the Duke.
0: Wasn't he?
2: Yeah.
1: Yeah.
2: Jean,
1: oh, yeah, he'd be good
2: Jean,
1: at it, too.
2: Jean Page, something like that. Or the guy that plays Alfie on Emily in Paris. All top options, in my opinion.
0: But it's been, what, like 3 years since the last, was it 3 or 4 years since the last Bond movie? It's been a long time, and they just started casting it.
2: Yeah.
0: So we'll see who the...
2: It probably won't come out till like 2030.
0: Right. All right, we're going to take a quick break here. Coming up, we'll have three headlines for you. Two of those headlines are fake. One headline is real. If you guess the real headline, we're going to set you up with a pair of tickets to see Sarah Bareilles as she comes to the Taft Theater in September. But first, another check on the roads. Here's Denise.
3: Well, it's day two of getting used to the ramp closures there in Covington. Northbound 7175, that ramp to 12th Street is closed. Use 5th Street. And southbound 7175, if you're getting on from 12th Street, you have to use Kyle's Lane. You do have slow traffic. Northbound 7175, as you're heading in through the cut in the hill, seeing those brake lights already this morning. 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I'm Denise Johnson. That's your traffic.
0: Humid rain and thunderstorms will return after 9 o'clock this morning. However, during the mid-afternoon and evening, the chance for wet weather will become a little more isolated. Today's high 80. Right now, we're at 71 degrees. 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
17: Wet weather returns to the tri-state later this morning, and this afternoon, look for isolated showers and storms. Heading into the overnight, we'll still have that chance for some rain and thunder. However, it exits early, and Wednesday will be dry. Still warm, humid, high temperatures will make it to the mid-80s, but it'll feel more like the 90s. And then heading into the end of the week, still staying warm, and we do have those shower chances in the forecast. I'm Fox 19 Now First Alert meteorologist Catherine Bodak with Jeff and Jen on Cincinnati's Q102.
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0: Sometimes I try to be brave when I take a shower. 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And when you feel that spirit start to dissipate, you go, boo.
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3: That's the latest stuff from Shang Wang off his 2026 Netflix special, Purple. Jeff and Jen, Cincinnati's Q102. It's 11 after 7, going to be a humid one today. Got rain and thunderstorms on and off. Probably more scattered this afternoon and evening, but there is a possibility some heavy downpours, kind of like we did. We had a couple yesterday. I don't know if it hit you up in Ross, but in Kenwood, we got some good soakings.
4: We sure did.
5: Yeah, we got them.
3: Today's high 80. Right now it's 71 at Q102.
4: It is time for Fake or For Real. We have three headlines, two fake, one real. You get the real headline, and you are going to get two tickets to go see Sarah Bareilles, The Good Grief Tour, Friday, September 25th. At the Taft Theater. Tickets go on sale tomorrow at 10 a.m.
3: All right.
4: So is the real headline A? A parking lot argument ended when one driver threw a rotisserie chicken. Is it B? A road rager hit a driver with a ukulele. Or is it C? A man lost his car in the LAX parking garage for 3 days. 513-749-2320 will take caller 20 to play. Good luck.

0: Hey, Tina on two. How are you?
1: I'm good. How are you?
0: Not bad.
2: All right, Tina, time for Fake or for Real. Three headlines, two fake, one real. You get the real one, and you are going to go see Sarah Bareilles, The Good Grief Tour. So is the real headline A? A parking lot argument ended when one driver threw a rotisserie chicken. Is it B? A road rager hit a driver with a ukulele. Or is it C? A man lost his car in the LAX parking garage for 3 days.
1: I'm going to go with B.
2: It is B.
0: Okay. Yeah, the ukulele is usually sort of considered a peaceful, joyful, and even quirky instrument. But in this case, it was used as a weapon of rage.
2: Oh, boy.
0: Cops in Northern California are investigating a bizarre road rage incident that happened last week and ended with one person hitting the other over the head with a ukulele. There aren't many details on what prompted the altercation, if the people involved knew each other beforehand or if the ukulele was damaged. But what we do know is the victim was driving when he noticed the other driver following closely behind and honking. Both drivers pulled over, got out, traded blows. One pulled out a ukulele and hit the other with it. Both drivers left the scene. It's unclear who reported the incident, but police say the case is being investigated as an assault with a deadly weapon.
2: Yeah, wow.
0: Even know where to go with that.
3: Nope.
2: Yeah, I was thinking to myself, humans. All the, can you get really injured from the ukulele, I guess?
0: Well, I don't know. Maybe.
3: I'm a...
0: Yeah.
2: Hey!
0: Oh, look.
2: Hey! Put that thing away, Jeff.
0: Put that thing away.
3: Sometimes you just gotta strum the old ukulele.
0: Sometimes you just gotta strum the old ukulele. Yeah. I mean, who doesn't love the ukulele? You'd think somebody who owned a ukulele, you know, would be the peaceful kind of person.
2: Yeah. You know? Yeah. Like Dave Matthews.
0: Right. Yeah. Anyway.
2: He's a big ukulele-er.
0: How about some more ukulele? Jeff's Italian word of the day. Shall we make ukulele the Italian word?
2: Yeah, why not? Is that how you say ukulele in Italian?
0: Yeah, it's spelled exactly the same way, but you attach the article
2: ukulele.
0: To it. So it'd be ukulele.
2: Ukulele.
0: Sono ukulele. I play the ukulele. Or mi piace il suono dell'ukulele. I like the sound of the ukulele. Hai mai suonato l'ukulele? Have you ever played the ukulele? So the pronunciation in Italian is very similar to English, ukulele. And, you know, when you think about it, like, and you probably know this from studying French, many musical instrument names are borrowed directly into Italian, and ukulele is one of them.
2: Yeah.
0: Piano is another, or pianoforte.
2: It's kind of depending on piano. Who created the instrument, right?
0: Yeah, that would be my guess. Violino for violin. Viola.
2: Viola. Yeah. What's a viola? It's a viola.
3: It's a viola.
0: Yeah. Yeah, how do you say viola in Italian? Viola.
3: My favorite Italian instrument.
2: It is.
0: How do you say trombone in Italian? Trombone.
2: Oh, trombone.
0: Spelled exactly the same way.
2: The trombone.
0: Tuba.
2: Tuba.
0: T-U-B-A. Yeah.
2: Yeah. Ironically, the same in French and Spanish, and I'm just kidding.
0: Banjo?
2: Oh, banjo.
0: Again, spelled exactly the same.
2: What about clarinet? Way. Is clarinet the same?
0: Clarinetto.
2: Oh, yeah. So close.
3: Clarinetto.
0: Yeah. So you got some bonus Italian words of the day. But
2: wow,
0: yeah.
2: Wow, look at us.
0: Ukulele spelled exactly the same way for ukulele. And now you know. Because Lord knows when you're in Italy, you'll probably need that word.
2: Yes, you will.
0: It is 7:20. Coming up, we got second date update. After traffic.
4: Starting to see that traffic slow down southbound on 75 right at the Ronald Reagan merge and northbound on 471 mostly in that right lane just from Route 8 into downtown. North 71, 75, you're still on and off your brakes. No big delays there from right around just north of Buttermilk heading towards the river to see in heavier traffic. Traffic is brought to you by Metro. Attend Metro's career fair June 13th. Visit go-metro.com/drive for info and move up with Metro. I'm Denise Johnson. That's your traffic.
5: 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You start your day with Second Date Update next. Jeff and Jen.

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1: Yeah, this has become quite the tradition here at Q102 where we dedicate the month of June to thanking you and everybody who keeps Q102 in their life. You know, provided us an opportunity to be a part of your life. There's no catch to it. There's no gimmick. Just a giant Cincinnati-sized thank you from all of us at Q102 during Listener Appreciation Month. And while we're at it, let's acknowledge Ella Connolly. Ella Connolly, who is a big fan. She's been a big fan of the Jeff and Jen Morning Show for the past 5 years. She's 21 years old. She's an actor. She said she's been listening to Q102 for as long as she can remember with her mom. She said her favorite thing has always been listening to radio while she gets her coffee in the morning. And we appreciate that. So we're going to make Ella the code word this hour. E-L-L-A, Ella. 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That'll get it done until 8, when we'll give you another code word. 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
0: Q. Sometimes the first date seals your fate. It's the second date update with Jeff and Jen on Q102.
2: When are we going on our second date? You said you'd call me. How long should I wait? Bum, bum,
1: bum, bum, bum. Okay, so Jake is looking for a second date update today. He sent us a fairly detailed email, and we're going to try to help him out. Jake, good morning.
3: Hey, good morning, guys. Thanks a lot for taking my call.
4: Good morning.
1: Thanks for coming on and putting yourself out there. You want to start from the beginning? Tell us what you wrote the email. And
3: Yeah. So I met this really, really awesome girl online, Haley. We went out already like twice.
4: Yeah.
3: Yeah, first time we went out bowling, which I thought would seem be like a really cool thing to do, you know, just keep it kind of like, I don't know, activity, keep it short.
4: Keep it light.
3: Yeah, keep it light. And it was like a really short meetup and everything was really, really awesome. Like it was really cool. There was like no pressure. Really felt, really, really felt her energy. Has a beautiful smile, all that stuff. Like just really, really cool, fun girl to be around.
1: So far, so good.
4: Yeah.
3: Yeah, so then after on the second date, I was like, hey, do you want to go like get some food or something? So then that happened a couple days later. Everything was going really, really awesome again that night. So we went back to my place. Not going to give you too many details on that, but everything was pretty much awesome. It was just a home run. Everything was great.
4: It was a home run. You hit a home run.
1: The home run for him.
4: Yeah. Yeah.
1: As far as we know.
4: You were batting 1,000.
3: Yeah, so she spent the night, and then I drove her home the next day. Well, we had breakfast first, and then I drove her home, and then I walked to her door. I gave her a kiss. Thought everything was going pretty great, and just haven't heard anything back since then.
1: Right. Well, I guess the fact that she didn't rush herself out of your place right after is a good sign. She didn't seem like she was in any hurry to get out of there.
3: No, not at all. I mean, she slept over. I mean, we had breakfast. I walked her, gave her a kiss to her door.
1: What was the mood like over breakfast?
3: Seemed pretty cool. I mean, we had some drinks the night before, but... it was fine. I mean, I'm just stunned because I feel like everything was going so well.
1: Right.
3: And now I haven't heard anything, so.
1: Does she have any exes that she's been in contact with that you're aware of?
3: I don't know too much. No, we haven't even gotten that deep. Right. Like, it's so fresh.
4: Oh, but you slept with her.
3: Right. And maybe that's why now I feel a certain way, because I haven't heard from her. Wow. Yeah, totally.
1: All right. Well, why don't we take a break? When we come back, we'll call her up. We'll see what we can find out after talking to Haley as Second Date Update continues next with Jeff and Jen at Cincinnati's Q102.
5: starting to see that traffic slow down southbound on 75 right at the Ronald Reagan merge, and northbound on 471, mostly in that right lane just from Route 8 into downtown. North 71, 75, you're still on and off your brakes. No big delays there from right around just north of Buttermilk heading towards the river, just seeing heavier traffic. Traffic is brought to you by Metro. Attend Metro's Career Fair June 13th. Visit go-metro.com/drive for info and move up with Metro. I'm Denise Johnson. That's your traffic.
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0: Sometimes the first date seals your fate. It's the second date update with Jeff and Jen on Q102.
1: When are we going on our second date?
2: All right, so Jake and Haley have been out twice. The first was a bowling meetup, which was nice and casual and super fun, kind of low pressure. And it obviously passed the test because they both met up again for dinner. And that night ended at his place where she spent the night and stayed for breakfast the next morning. And you said when you took her, because you had to take her home the next morning after breakfast, you walked her to her door. And did you say you guys kissed?
3: Yeah, like I gave her a kiss like before, you know, I bailed. But I mean, I feel like if there was some weird thing that would have happened, I feel like she would have like pulled away when I kissed her the next day. I don't know.
2: And she didn't do that?
3: No.
2: Right. And so here we are. He's tried to reach out a couple times. He really felt like there was something there between him beyond just the physical, but she's not responding. So we're going to go ahead and give her a call and see what's up.
3: All right, cool. Thank you, guys.
4: Hello?
2: Hello, is this Haley?
4: Yes, this is.
2: Hi, it's Jeff and Jen at Q102. How are you?
4: Good. How are you?
5: Doing good.
2: Good. Are we catching in a bad time? You sound preoccupied. You sound a little busy.
4: No. This is fine. I just surprised to get a call from you guys.
5: Well, here we are. Any idea why we might be calling you?
4: I have no idea. Did I win some kind of sweepstakes or something?
2: Sweepstakes. No sweepstakes, but we would love to send you to dinner on us with a man named Jake, who you recently went out with. If you're willing, of course, it's voluntary. If you're up for it, we'd love to pay for dinner for you guys to go out again, assuming you're not too busy or you're intentionally avoiding Jake.
4: No, not really. I'm kind of thinking some things over about our most recent date.
2: Oh, so you're on the fence. Is that right?
4: Yeah, a little bit. I'm just trying to figure out how I feel about certain things that happened.
2: Well, you wanna suss it out with us?
5: We'll suss it. Let's suss it out. I like sussing.
2: You want to talk it over? Yeah. Well, let's go through some of this stuff.
4: Okay, so basically, like, everything was going well. Our first day we went bowling. It was super fun. He's, like, got a great sense of humor. He's so fun to hang out with. So then we went out to dinner on a second date, and it was lovely. I, like, really, he's charming, he's handsome, and we just had a great dinner. So, you know, we ended up going back to his place, right? Like you do.
2: Yeah.
4: And like he's smart, and his sense of humor it really jives with mine. Like he's got a little bit of sarcasm, which I appreciate. You know, that's totally how I roll. So we just got along really great. But the only thing that kind of was off-putting a little bit to me was once we got back to his place, like, I mean, honestly, the most blunt way to put it is that he's like too chatty during sex.
2: He's too chatty?
5: Too chatty? Well, what's he talking about? Is he talking about what you're going to have lunch for lunch tomorrow?
6: Like
5: or
6: dirty talk or more just like life?
4: Well, no, it's definitely dirty talk. Like we're not making plans for the next day or anything. But like he would like announce everything that he was about to do. Like he would be like, oh, like I'm gonna nibble on your neck, like, okay. Like, and every move, every activity, every like every position, like everything was announced, like
5: billboarded,
4: excuse my French, but he would be like, I'm gonna put my in your okay, like don't talk about it, just do it. Like it was
5: in 3
4: exactly.
5: 2
4: right.
2: Okay, you're going to feel a little pressure down here.
4: Like it kept taking me out of the moment, and it was a shame cuz like I mean honestly, like the sex was great. It wasn't like I was having a bad time otherwise.
5: Once he did what he told you he was going to do, he was pretty good at it.
4: It really Right, exactly.
5: You just...
2: So you're saying he didn't need to announce it.
4: Right, right. It just, like, it took the anticipation out. It took, like, the surprise and the excitement
5: the mystery.
4: Out a little
2: bit.
4: Yeah. Right, right. And it just, it seemed like this is, like, what he does all the time. You know what I mean? Like, this is, like, how he is in bed. And so I'm just been thinking it over. I'm like, am I okay with this? Or, like, am I, like, is this really going to bug me in the future?
2: That's funny. Jake, I have to have, we have Jake on the other line. Jake, I got to ask you, is this from, like, prior trauma where someone said, oh, my God, what are you doing? Warn me the next time you do that.
3: I mean, you know, I was just trying to be really respectful for you, Haley. I didn't want to just come in there full force doing a bunch of moves that maybe you didn't feel comfortable with. That's totally not how I am. I liked you a lot, or I like you a lot, and I just wanted to respect your boundaries, not make everything about me, you know, during that time.
5: So now that you know that she was liking everything that you were doing, you probably...
3: Oh, she had a great time. She had a great time.
5: Right. So next time you may not need to announce where you're putting your... You'll just do
3: it. Totally cool with that. I didn't think that was going to be like the, hey, I'm not going to call you back deal. I really was just trying to be respectful.
4: Like, that's very, it's very considerate. And I appreciate you respecting, you know, the fact that we're still getting to know what each other likes. So.
5: Okay.
4: Yeah, you're strong. Just move me around.
2: You think that was fun? Just, you ain't seen nothing yet. I love it.
5: That's funny.
2: Oh my goodness. All right, so that's a yes to a third date, right?
3: We're gonna hang out again, Haley?
4: Yeah, definitely. Text me soon.
2: All right,
5: nice. I like it.
2: Phew. I'm psyched. We don't get many of these.
5: No, it's
2: we
5: true.
2: Get a lot more nays than yays.
5: True.
3: No, I appreciate you guys' help. I'm telling you, I was like really left in the dust. I was like, I don't understand what's going on. Everything was great, but you know, I'll just learn how to just probably not talk so much.
2: Well, and I'm sure, you know, if there's anything Haley's not into, she'll let you know. Right, Haley?
4: Yeah, absolutely. I mean, you can definitely talk in the bedroom. I know that. But I can, too. If I don't like it, I'll tell you.
3: All right. I'll give you a text later today. I got to get to work. But
2: all right.
5: Cool.
2: We'll let you go. And we'll set everything up okay. by email. Thank you both for coming on Second Date Update. Really appreciate you putting yourselves out there and having the conversation with us.
3: Yeah, no worries. Thank you, guys.
2: All right. Take care.
5: Yeah, take care.
2: All right. 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All right, coming up, heard about the gas station screw method scam? Have we got news for you next?
7: Traffic really starting to slow down now. Southbound on 75, just at the Ronald Reagan merge. Northbound on 75, things are picking up from north of Mitchell up towards the lateral. North 71, 75 is now slow from just around Buttermilk all the way into downtown. And northbound on 471 from right around Memorial Parkway heading towards the river. 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Attend Metro's career fair June 13th. Visit go-metro.com/drive for info and move up with Metro. I'm Denise Johnson. That's your traffic.
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1: 7:45. Jeff and Jen, Cincinnati's Q102. That used to be affordable that now feel like a luxury. And have you heard about the gas station screw method scam?
2: Ooh, no.
1: Well, wait till hear the other side of that.
2: Oh, boy.
1: Yeah. It's Tuesday, the 9th of June, 2026. We're Jeff and Jen. Here's your news that didn't make the news on Cincinnati's Q102. It's important to know about actual scams that could take advantage of you, but sometimes people invent scams just to get others worked up or to rack up hits on social media. Have you heard about the gas station screw method scam?
2: I have not. What is this?
1: The idea is that people stick a screw in the nozzle cradle of the gas pump so that it doesn't return to the off position when they're done filling up.
2: No.
1: That supposedly prevents the machine's mechanisms from knowing the transaction is done and allows the scammer to pull up, fill up, and drive off while the tab goes on the previous person's credit card.
2: Oh, my gosh.
1: It already doesn't make sense. But it doesn't matter because it went viral on social media with supposed quotes from law enforcement warning people to be on the lookout. But according to Snopes and several news sources, it is a complete hoax.
2: Oh, good.
1: And there's no evidence of it ever working or ever happening to begin with. Certainly, it's good to be diligent, but also discerning, especially regarding half-baked social media content. So the gas station screw method is totally fake.
2: Oh, well, that's good to know. Have you been seeing these stories? It was a big story yesterday on the Today Show that was talking about all of the gourmet food that gas stations are offering.
1: Oh, yeah.
2: Yeah, they were talking about how gas station cuisine is becoming the new kind of fast food era.
1: Right.
2: Because people are going there on summer road trips, and they were, you know, using examples like Buc-ee's.
1: Yeah.
2: Like, even though sometimes it's a bit overwhelming to go to Buc-ee's, people find their food to be very delicious. And
1: yeah.
2: So when they go there, it's like the experience of getting gas, going to the bathroom, getting the fountain drink, and getting gourmet food.
1: I don't even need it that fancy. I'm perfectly happy to go to the Marathon up the street here, get some of that crispy, crunchy chicken, or as I like to call it, gas station chicken.
2: Gas station chicken.
1: Which totally grosses Kristen out until she tried it.
2: Oh, yeah?
1: And then she's like, whoa, this is good chicken. I'm like, I told you.
2: Where did you get this from? Yeah, that chicken is so good. My dad drove from Independence, Kentucky to get it.
1: Oh, yeah. It is good.
2: It's the road trip.
1: All right, everything is more expensive nowadays, so much so that certain stuff that used to seem normal and affordable now feel like a luxury. BuzzFeed put together a list of some things that, you know, a lot of folks feel have become so expensive that they feel like a luxury. Maybe not quite to the point of not being able to afford it, but here are some examples. Vet care. A lot of people agree it has become extremely expensive, and pet insurance, depending on the coverage, often seems to not cover the needs. Red meat is another. I mean, groceries in general are more expensive as it is, but, you know, red meat is one of those things that a lot of people have started cutting back on. The cost of maintaining your house, good luck getting anything fixed for a reasonable price. Cable TV, if you still have it, if you haven't cut the cord, I mean, you'll easily spend upwards of $250, $260 for just the basic package. Movie tickets have gotten to be super expensive, as if the concessions weren't expensive enough. Sneakers.
2: Yeah.
1: Yet people still stand in line for some of them. Babysitters. Concert tickets. Somebody commented, I saw Bob Dylan in the 60s for $6.50. When did it become so expensive? The dentist. In any house, someone said, in 1955, my parents bought their home for $16,000. My dad, at the time, his salary was $5,000 a year, which was a pretty decent salary in 1955. But still, $16,000 when you're making $5,000, you know, it's still a lot of money.
2: It's a lot.
1: Today, that same house sold for $1.7 million.
2: What?
1: Isn't that crazy?
2: Yes. That is insanity.
1: Speaking of, I'm going to share a story that we shared with you last week in case you missed it. A new real estate listing reports that more than 7 acres in Hell, Michigan is for sale with an asking price of $625,000.
2: Wow, that's pretty good, right? 7 acres?
1: 7 acres for $625,000.
0: What's on the property? Do you get any? You get like a barn?
1: You actually do. Hell, Michigan is a small unincorporated area of the state of Michigan. It's about 25 miles northwest of Ann Arbor. It's 60 miles west of Detroit. The 7 acre property is a small tourist attraction business with several structures. So the potential buyer for $625,000 would receive Scream's Ice Cream Shop, Hell's Chapel of Love, Damnation University.
2: Dang, that's a lot of stuff.
1: A post office, a legit post office, and a souvenir store. So it's like a roadside attraction only geared toward campers and outdoor enthusiasts. And it's currently on the market for $625,000. I'm curious as to why it's being sold. I mean, are they not making enough money? Does it not get enough tourists for it to be profitable?
2: Maybe it's cold there. Where is Hell, Michigan?
0: It's just west of Ann Arbor.
2: Okay. So, I'll look at
1: 60
2: it on
1: miles
2: the map.
1: West of Detroit.
2: We went to Hell in Grand Cayman. Like, it was one of those things where it was like, you know, when you go to the... You get off your cruise boat and they're like, oh, you can go to Hell Grand Cayman or whatever was part of the excursion thing. And you literally like walk through this little door into the somebody's, it looks like a backyard. And it had just like a bunch of stuff that was dead, like old trees and like black rocks and stuff like that. And but you could still buy a postcard and you could mail it from Hell.
1: Oh, that's cool.
2: Yeah, it was kind of neat. Yeah. It didn't have anything like this Hell does.
0: Yeah, I mean, just the numbers, the land and the buildings for $600,000.
2: That's what I'm thinking. The land, 7 acres,
0: and all the acres. Not that horrible.
1: I am curious what the expenses are. Like, you know, how many people do you have to hire for that? And what kind of income does it bring in?
2: Yeah.
1: What kind of maintenance is involved? You know, what, I guess you're responsible for your own services, right?
2: Like, yeah,
1: you got to plow your own. That's 7 acres.
2: Yeah, but they got to have a lot of snow up there. And then you
1: where
2: could
1: do get your water from?
2: You could do a whole thing when Hell freezes over and there do like go. A whole winter wonderland experience.
1: Speaking of tourist attractions, if you're an adrenaline junkie who loves to ride roller coasters, I'm talking to you, Vince. A new study is here to help you plan your next getaway. It highlights the best amusement parks in the country for thrill seekers, which I imagine our best friend Vince probably already knows these.
2: Yes, he's probably been to all of them.
1: Yeah, no doubt. The team evaluated key metrics, including the total number of roller coasters, the number of thrill and extreme coasters, maximum heights, drops, speeds, inversions, and they used those to come up with a combined daredevil score for each park. And Cedar Point in Sandusky is number one.
2: Nice.
0: Love it.
1: But Kings Island is not that far behind at number three. Separated only by Six Flags Magic Mountain in Valencia, California. So, let's see. You got Cedar Point in at number one, followed by Six Flags Magic Mountain. Kings Island, followed by Carowinds in Charlotte, North Carolina. Kings Dominion in Dawsonville, Virginia. Six Flags Great America in Gurnee, Illinois. Hershey Park in Hershey, Pennsylvania. Six Flags over Texas in Arlington, Texas, just outside Dallas. Six Flags Great Adventure in Jackson Township, New Jersey. And Six Flags New England in Agawam, Massachusetts.
2: Has anybody been to any of the other ones on the list? I've only done Kings Island on the list, but you've done Cedar Point. What about you, Jeff? Have you been to those other ones in Massachusetts?
1: Went to Hershey Park when I was little, and Six Flags New England didn't exist.
0: Mm. Uncle Joe used to work at Carowinds and the one in Virginia. He said those were good parks, similar in size to Kings Island.
2: Dollywood's not on there for thrill seekers.
1: Not in the top 10.
2: They didn't really have very many thrill seeking rides.
1: Yeah. No. No. What else? Everyone's heard the traditional wedding line, if anyone objects, speak now or forever hold your peace. But no one ever actually objects, do they? Except in movies?
2: Yeah, just in movies.
0: Just in your head.
1: Well, coming up, we have six wedding objections that actually happened and the stories to go along with it after the break.
3: Traffic really starting to slow down now. Southbound on 75, just at the Ronald Reagan merge. Northbound on 75, things are picking up from north of Mitchell up towards the lateral. North 71, 75 is now slow from just around Buttermilk all the way into downtown. And northbound on 471 from right around Memorial Parkway heading towards the river. Traffic is brought to you by Metro. 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
5: The forecast from Fox 19 Now First Alert Weather on Q102.
6: Wet weather returns to the tri-state later this morning, and this afternoon, look for isolated showers and storms. Heading into the overnight, we'll still have that chance for some rain and thunder. However, it exits early, and Wednesday will be dry. Still warm, humid, high temperatures will make it to the mid-80s, but it'll feel more like the 90s. And then heading into the end of the week, still staying warm, and we do have those shower chances in the forecast. I'm Fox 19 Now First Alert meteorologist Catherine Bodak with Jeff and Jen on Cincinnati's Q102.

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1: All right, so we're talking about, you know, you're at a wedding. I was just talking to Freddie. He was just in the studio. He was talking about his brother's wedding.
2: Yeah, his brother got married over the weekend in, I think, like, Washington, D.C., Baltimore, Maryland, some part of Maryland.
1: And there is that uncomfortable moment. This is my favorite part of the whole, you know, if I have to go to a wedding.
2: If I'm forced.
1: If I'm being dragged to a wedding.
2: Let me ask you, do they have to ask this at the wedding? Is this like a thing? Okay. I didn't know, because you've done a lot of weddings as an ordained guy back in the day. You're now in retirement.
1: But right.
2: Would you include this as an option in the ceremony?
1: As an option.
2: So you would say, hey, Tim and Fritch, you guys are getting married. Yeah. We're going to open like this. And then this is typically where we say, does anybody object?
1: Yes.
2: Do you want it in or out?
1: Well, listen, I kind of like it. I think it could lead to really interesting, uncomfortable moments. But more often than not, most of the couples were like, you know, we don't want that in there.
2: We don't want anybody, because what if somebody speaks up and is like, all right.
3: Raise your hand, though, if you've been to a wedding and that part comes up. And you think to yourself. You're making eyes with your cousin or your aunt in a different pew going, yeah, we know this ain't going to last, but whatever, here we go.
2: Or when you hit your partner next to you, like, sure.
1: But a lot of the weddings that I did were second marriages, which they played a role. I don't know.
2: You did their first and second?
1: I have done more than one marriage. I had one bride.
2: Come back for more.
1: Who had me officiate her second. I officiated her first.
2: Yes.
1: And then like they 10 ended. Years later.
2: She was like, wow.
1: She said, hey, any interest in officiating my next one? I'm like, you know, maybe you should just start fresh. And she said, no, but you were so good that last time.
2: Yeah.
1: She's like, you're not the cause.
2: It's very Jeff Thomas to say, well, what are the odds?
1: Statistically,
2: that
1: really.
2: That happen again.
1: Right.
2: You know.
1: This one.
2: It's fine. This one's where it's really going to be.
1: Yes. Well, that's my favorite moment, because if I'm sitting in the audience, I just want to see what happens.
2: Yeah.
1: Who's going to speak up?
2: Somebody has a sneezing fit or a cough or the baby cries.
3: Yeah. I was at my friend Phil got married, and the priest was, he liked his beer. He had a very big, round beer belly, the kind that the rest of his body was normal shaped. And then he had his big beer belly. And he tripped on part of the altar and ended up rolling down four steps to the point where they were like kneeling right in the center.
2: Oh, gosh. And he rolled down?
3: And because of his belly, he landed on his belly and ended up rocking like a rocking horse for like a few minutes. And then
2: was he okay?
3: Phil got up off of his little kneeler and like helped the priest up. Oh, and then they just continued on.
1: Huh.
3: But that was a moment, and everyone was talking about it at the reception.
2: Yeah.
3: Oh, man, Father Jim, he just kept on going.
2: Was
3: after
2: that a sign that you probably should have called it quits?
3: They're still married.
2: Good.
1: Well, there's a thread online where people are talking about the times when they witnessed a real objection. So here are a few. One woman said, my aunt stood up and said she didn't want to continue. She said she didn't want to continue the family with a man like him. So the bride ran off crying. They did not get married that day, but did end up having a private ceremony later and are still together.
2: Oh, well, that's good news.
1: They probably should have just had the private ceremony to begin with.
2: Do they talk to the aunt? That's always a good, like, are they still friends or no?
1: Yeah, my guess is probably not. You know, I mean, can you imagine?
2: Mm-mm.
1: Thanks for being supportive. One person said a lightning bolt stopped my friend's wedding right at that moment.
2: Oh, man.
1: Can you imagine?
3: That's a sign.
2: That is a huge sign. If anyone here has any reason why these two should not be married, pow! Done. Run.
1: Okay.
2: I had to hit the car.
1: No, they actually started again later, but it doesn't say how they turned out, unfortunately.
2: Mm-hmm.
1: That's the only thing I don't like about these online threads, is you don't always get the whole story.
2: You don't know what happened
1: or the
2: after.
1: Context.
2: Yeah.
1: Someone said, just after the vicar asked this question, our baby yelled, yeah! It was like the perfect comedic timing. Everyone still laughs about it to this day.
3: That's funny.
2: Yeah. I was telling you guys, though, my cousin got married a couple weeks ago, and her wedding was scheduled for a Saturday, and on Tuesday, the church burned to the ground. And there were multiple people within the family text message thread that was like, this is a sign.
3: That's the devil. The devil's working.
2: Yes. And they are they're a highly religious group of the family. And they did end up going forward with the wedding because the people that owned the church ended up renting or bringing in one of those gigantic white tents, like a
3: revival
2: event
3: tent.
2: Yes, like an event space tent. And it wasn't the wedding that they hoped it would be, but at least they ended up being able to still get married.
1: Oh, wow.
2: It was a very interesting ceremony.
1: Let's see. Someone said his ex showed up saying she still loved him.
3: Oh, boy.
1: And not to do this. The best part was, in the middle of all that drama, the mother of the groom came at her, reached for her hair, pulled her down, and dragged her on the floor all the way to the door, not saying a single thing. And then the mother of the groom came back inside with a big smile. The ex did not go back in, and the ceremony went on.
2: Whoa. Let's hope the videographer got footage of that.
1: Yeah. Let's see. One person said the would-be bride slept with the pastor before the ceremony, and someone stood up and had video of it on their phone.
3: Wow.
2: Oh, my God.
3: That's like a movie or something from a Lifetime, something or other.
1: And I love that they waited until that dramatic speak now moment to do the big reveal.
2: Yeah.
3: Oh, you know? Course.
1: Let's see. This one is close to the actual purpose. When the officiant asked if anyone had any objections, a woman sitting near the back just stood up. She didn't yell. She just said, he's still married to me, and our son is in the car.
3: Woo!
1: The groom whispered that this woman was out of her mind. But the woman walked up the aisle, handed the bride her phone, which I assume it had photos, marriage certificates, screenshots of texts. The bride scrolled, looked at it a little bit, took off her veil, and left.
2: Wow. I wonder what that's like, though. I mean, how do you even make that decision to be like, that's going to be the moment that you're doing it? Why wouldn't have you told her before the bride?
1: It's mind-boggling to me, like, how people get into these situations. Like, did you not think this was going to catch up to you one way or another?
2: Right. Especially the being married and now you're having another wedding with another woman.
1: Yeah. Yeah. I mean, not to mention, like, bigamy is illegal.
2: Yeah.
1: So there's that.
2: But also, you got a kid involved.
1: Right.
2: I mean, whoa.
1: Wow.
2: Yeah. I think about that, though, people that travel for work, where it's like they could have different families in different cities.
3: You know what happens.
2: It does happen.
1: Yeah. I know. I heard of an airline pilot that had that going. Like two families in two separate cities.
2: When it's
1: and
2: illegal.
1: Maintained it for years. Oh. No one found out until they found out.
2: Until they found out.
1: Yeah.
2: But when it's illegal, I mean, do they come and arrest you for it? How does that work?
1: Yeah, I don't know. I mean, I guess if somebody... I don't know how that works. That's a Jason Philbom question.
2: Yeah, I'll have to call my attorney, Jason Philbom, and ask him, like, so if I want to get married to more than one person in multiple states,
1: yeah,
2: and I get caught, who's arresting me and where do I go?
1: How does that work? And Jason's like, attorney-client privilege. What do you need to tell me?
2: Yeah.
1: And let's figure this out now. It's 15 after 8. We're going to do a listener appreciation name here in just a sec, but let's get a quick look at the roadways with Denise Johnson, who is standing by here with your latest Q102 traffic.
4: You're slow. South 75, right around that Ronald Reagan merge. Northbound 471, slow from Grand to the river. Northbound 71, 75 unit brakes right around 275 into downtown. And eastbound 74 from North Bend over to 75. I mean, you're moving about 45, 50 miles an hour there. 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I'm Denise Johnson. That's your traffic.
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1: 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He's a self-employed soccer coach. He loves Tame Impala, and it's been a tough year for this now divorced dad of two kids who are 15 and 13, but Listener Appreciation Month would make it a heck of a lot better. So, Casey, we're going to make you the code word for this hour. You can enter it now on the Q102 app and win a pair of tickets to over 40 of the hottest concerts this year, plus that trip to Lollapalooza. Lollapalooza. Casey is spelled C-A-S-E-Y. It's good until 9 o'clock, and then we'll have another code word for you. 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All right, it's 17 after 8. With Jeff and Jen, and your shot at $1,000, the 1K letter of the

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3: Hey, Ashley, how are you?
4: Good morning. How are you?
3: Have you ever been married to more than one person at the same time?
4: Absolutely not. I've been with the same partner for 36 years.
1: Oh, right. Wow. That's congratulations. That is impressive.
3: Greg was asking, how did that guy, we were talking, if you're just joining us, we were talking about speak now, forever hold your peace moments at weddings. And one time the officiant said that, and the dude's wife and son, I guess, were standing in the back of the church. She just very calmly said, yeah, he's married and his son is in the car. Was the story.
4: Yes, that was insane.
3: And, you know, it happens. But Greg was asking how he even got a marriage license. Don't they check that at the courthouse to see if either party is already legally married? And I don't think they do. I think they have you sign a statement saying that you attest to the fact that you're unmarried. But
1: I mean,
3: I don't think they have any way of really checking.
1: Correct.
3: Can you imagine every county having the resources to do that?
1: Yeah, it doesn't go in like a database where they pull it up and say, nope, Jeff Thomas of Cincinnati is already married. It's just like on you. We just trust you to believe that.
3: Right.
1: That
3: right.
1: You're telling the truth.
3: Yeah. Okay. So same guy for 36 years, Ashley.
4: Yes, sir.
3: If you say so.
4: I promise.
3: Hey, let's try to win you $1,000.
1: Let's do it. Let's
3: open up your envelope.
2: What do we got?
1: All right. What letter is it?
3: Can you work with the letter B?
1: Nice.
4: I can try.
3: Okay. So, Richie just put 30 seconds on the clock. And I will not start the timer until Tim finishes asking the first question.
2: They made a lot of announcements yesterday about Blink coming to town this October. So, tell me something that has a light.
3: Cute. Oh, sorry, I messed that up.
1: Time.
3: I hit the wrong button.
1: Pause.
3: Okay, bonus. All right, give us a question again.
2: All right, Blink is coming up this October. They had a big announcement yesterday. Tell me something that has a light.
4: A bulb.
2: A language.
4: Bilingual. British, I don't know. I'm sorry.
2: A car. A car.
4: A BMW.
2: A farm animal.
4: A Bronco.
2: A mineral.
4: Pass.
2: A spice.
4: Basil.
2: A fruit.
4: Pass.
2: A clothing brand.
4: Oh, a pass.
2: A magazine.
1: Oh.
4: Pass. I'm
1: okay. Banana.
3: Romaine? Is that a... Did you say chemical or element?
1: Mineral.
3: Mineral.
4: I misunderstood. The nerves hit again.
1: Yeah. What were some of the other ones? Let me ask you this. Would you have accepted banana for fruit and then Banana Republic as a clothing brand?
4: Geez.
1: Or is that overusing?
3: They're two totally different things.
1: I didn't know if that was overusing banana because immediately I thought Banana Republic. Yeah.
3: That would work. We would allow that. Seven was that the fruit question?
2: 1, 2, 3, 4, 5, 6. Yes, that was the fruit.
1: Was the fruit.
3: Followed by, what was the next one?
1: A clothing brand.
3: Clothing brand, Banana Republic.
1: Yeah, that's what made me think back to back on that.
3: What was 9?
2: A magazine.
1: Bazaar. Bazaar. That's Harper's Bazaar,
3: it's Harper's Bazaar.
1: Bon Appetit.
3: Boy's Life. I used to get that when I was a kid.
1: Oh.
3: It's still around. Is that still around?
1: I've never heard of it.
2: I got Ranger Rick.
3: Ranger Rick, okay.
1: Oh, that was fun. Yeah.
2: And then
1: Highlights?
2: Landmark was the last one.
3: Landmark.
1: Oh, man. Wow. Those are hard.
3: Yeah.
1: I think our brains are just Tuesday fogged.
3: Tuesday humidity or something.
1: Yeah.
3: All right, Ashley. Well, have a great rest of your day.
4: Thanks for trying. I'll try again. Thank you.
3: All right, you got it.
1: Girl. Bye.
4: Take care.
3: Take it easy. Bye. Okay. Yeah, weather-wise, it's supposed to be pretty muggy. It's not that hot.
1: Didn't you find it really humid yesterday when you walked outside?
3: Yeah. Yes, especially after the rain.
1: Yes, we had a couple of those like pop-up showers in Ross. I had a full disclosure, you know, because there's never a dull moment at Casa de Fritz Fitterer yesterday. So last week on Tuesday, I picked up Penelope from her day camp and she's got a toot or whatever. And she's just like, my ear. And I'm like, fine, go to the doctor.
3: Man, she gets a lot of ear infections.
1: She has been prone to this her entire life, poor thing. But she has an ear infection fully in her left ear. Fully. And I could see it because, you know, once you have a kid with ear issues, you immediately buy the otoscope on Amazon and you look in there yourself safely. Mm-hmm. You look safely yourself and I can see that it is red and not pussing, but close. So I'm like, we got to go to the doctor. So she goes, Scott takes her to the doctor because I'm shooting videos with Tim. And she has a full ear infection in the left ear and a little bit of an ear infection in the right ear. And so that's all inflamed. So then we put her on these medications and she's getting all the things because we're going on vacation soon. So we got to get everything under wraps. So then yesterday, I get all my things done here and I go home and I am on a chat thread with my mom and Scott that's like, Nana, retired nurse, Penelope has this rash on her ear and on the back of her head. And I'm like, great. So then I immediately go home, take the pictures. I'm mind charting the pediatrician. The pediatrician sends back, well, since I know you're traveling internationally soon, we would like to see you so we can get all of this under wraps.
3: Right.
1: So now we're on a different antibiotic and a ointment and a hydrocortisone cream and all the things. But, you know, it's just one of those things that as a parent, you're like,
3: just one of those things,
1: all those things that we were going to get done today, laundry, packing, grocery shop, whatever.
3: Right.
1: It's fine. We'll throw the chicken nuggets in the air fryer and sail off into the sunset.
3: Life goes on.
1: But it's one of those things, and parents out there, and not just parents, people without, you know, kids too can totally relate, but it's like you have all these things planned. And you're like, we're going to get ahead of it. And then here comes the curveball.
2: Yep. It's always a wrench.
1: Yep. But
3: I get a lot of those on the days that I get up early and leave early.
1: Yes. Like all of a sudden you have every right. You're like, I don't know why I left the house.
3: Yet I arrived to work late. How does that happen?
2: Every time. Yeah,
1: it's like somebody's in front of you at the drive through or you get the red light or the tire is low or you got to get gas and you forgot.
3: Yeah.
1: Yeah, totally. But you know what the bright side is? Is that we will be on, we have a lot of medications for our travels.
3: Oh, great.
1: So should anything, knock on wood, hopefully nothing does. But if should anything pop up, we've got the eardrops and the ointments and the antibiotics, got all the things.
3: I'm trying to think of when we went to Thailand, I feel like they had really strict limits on how much medication you could bring in for anything.
1: And they do.
3: Yeah, and the website, their government website said, don't just assume that because it was prescribed by your American doctor that it's necessarily legal here. Like in most cases it is, but still, like you need to check and you need to limit the quantity for however long you're going to be there. Because if we see you with more medication than you're prescribed for, oh, and they recommend that you bring
1: the prescription
3: too.
1: Wow. So if you have like a 90-day supply, you don't need to, you need to bring the 10 days.
3: I mean, if you're only there for like 2 weeks, yet you have a lot, then that raises a red flag.
1: Wow. Yeah. Oh, man. Because maybe they think you're going over there to sell it. Is that the, what they're assuming?
3: They don't know. Why do you have all this medication? Why do you need it?
1: What if I get stuck over here?
2: Meanwhile, Tim's going shopping at the Cancun airport. I'll take 3 Z-Packs, a bottle of the amoxicillin, and that'll be good.
3: Yeah.
2: Thank you.
3: Yeah, and then you got places that they don't care.
1: Yeah,
3: you
1: know? That is facts.
3: I mean, there's a lot of stuff. I'm sure there are drugs. I couldn't name one, but there's probably quite a few that are prescribed here, but over the counter and a lot of other places.
1: Well, yeah, because when the last time we went to Mexico, just back in May, they, at the airport, they have all of the semaglutides, the GLP-1s. Right there at the airport, and people are stocking up.
3: Yeah.
1: There were other people getting the, there's like, what are the eye drops you can take that make your lashes grow? Latisse, I think it's called.
3: Oh, yeah.
1: That was another thing that I saw like women buying multiple bottles of.
3: Wow.
1: Yeah.
3: But then I talked.
1: Really? Should you be trusting this eye drop?
3: Well, my Italian teacher was saying that, you know, like when she goes back to Italy, she'll stop by her Italian pharmacist, you know, the pharmacist from her old neighborhood that she's known for years, and she'll pick up, you know, a bunch of like cold remedies and stuff like that and bring it back. No issues. So
1: yeah.
3: I guess it just depends on what it is.
1: Yeah.
3: But, you know, I get it. You like the brand you like, so
1: yeah.
3: You just want to stick with what you know.
1: International medications are tricky because they don't have the same kind of
3: potency
1: or rules maybe that you have here in the States.
3: Yeah.
1: But I mean, I know, like, as somebody that has gone to other countries and gotten sick, at that moment, sometimes you're like, I gotta take it.
3: Yeah.
1: There's nothing I can do. Mm. Yeah.
3: Well, speaking of medicine, science is weighing in on how laughter is the best medicine.
1: Yay.
3: And science is confirming it, saying laughter really is the best medicine. A new study shows that laughter plays a major role in helping children learn, connect, and grow. Researchers found that when children laugh, it puts their brains to work.
1: Yay!
3: And with their brains hard at work, they're building skills that support creativity, that support memory, and emotional well-being. And they found that laughter lowers stress hormones like cortisol, while boosting the feel-good chemicals like dopamine, serotonin, and endorphins. And it also increases oxytocin, which helps strengthen the bond between parents and their kids. Joyful play is especially important because it helps kids feel safe and happy. And in contrast, prolonged stress does the exact opposite. So the takeaway is simple. More laughter and more play, good for the soul.
1: Yay.
3: Good for the body, good for the brain,
2: good
3: in children
2: adults
3: and adults.
2: Too. Yeah.
1: It is.
2: Yeah,
3: absolutely.
1: So scrap the house cleaning and head outside.
3: Right. All right, it's 8:35 with Jeff and Jen. Quick check on the roads. We've got Denise Johnson standing by here with your latest Q102 traffic.
5: Well, actually, was a pretty quiet morning out there this morning. You do have some slow traffic still. South 75 through the Lachlan Split. North 70, 175 from right around 275, continuing towards the river. You do have a broken down vehicle westbound 275, right around 7175. Northbound on 471, you got some slow traffic on and off from Grand into downtown. Traffic is brought to you by Metro. Attend Metro's career fair June 13th. Visit go-metro.com/drive for info and move up with Metro. I'm Denise Johnson. That's your traffic.
0: Now, more Jeff and Jen.
3: It used to be that anyone who wanted to cheat had to be diligent in deleting things from your phone, deleting texts, hiding burner phones, emails, texts, and photos that could get them in trouble with those they promised to be faithful to. However, now technology has become a partner in some of these indiscretions through features and apps that are being referred to as affair mode. Apps have been developed that disguise themselves as other features, such as Calculator Pro Plus.
1: No.
3: Calculator Vault and Secret Calculator. So a partner might go through their significant other's phone and wonder why they might need two calculators installed. One of them isn't a real calculator, or perhaps it's a pin activated way to store photos, a call log, or a separate messaging app.
1: That is very,
2: very sneaky.
3: Yeah.
1: The point being, we got to go through all the apps on the phone now.
3: I guess.
2: My phone has two TikToks. I only use one, and I tried to delete the other one. And when I delete the other one, it takes both of them off.
3: Which one is that?
1: What now?
2: I have two TikTok icons on my phone. I didn't install it twice. I only have it on my phone once. But there are two icons, and when I delete one of them, they both disappear. And it's been that way for probably 6 years.
1: Oh, wow. That's weird.
2: So I just have two TikToks.
1: I
3: guess that's how the Chinese designed it.
2: That's how they're stealing my info or something.
3: Yeah. Yeah. Yeah. One allows you to look at videos.
2: The other one's tracking my...
3: The other is sending all your personal information.
1: Yeah. I was talking to a friend of mine over the weekend who has teenage daughters. And she was telling me that one of the ways that they communicate in secret is, so you know, is on Snapchat. So you know how, like, when you send a snap, like, to somebody, like, say, I'm going to send that snap to Jeff.
3: Yeah.
1: They write the message on the picture, and then the picture goes away so that you can't see what the text says.
3: So is Snapchat a thing? Because
1: it's been a thing.
2: Still pretty big.
1: It's still huge. Yeah. Like, people, it's mostly... I mean, there's
3: I was bored with it like after 3 months, and I don't even think it's on my phone anymore. I couldn't even tell you what my account is.
1: Oh, yeah. So a lot of people use Snapchat as their like primary way to speak with each other, especially in like a group setting, because it doesn't save your messages to your phone. It doesn't take up your storage. So like, for example, a bunch of us in our neighborhood have a neighborhood thread on Snapchat, and we snap pictures to each other of like grass or the kids playing or just whatever it is. But it doesn't fill up your storage on your text messages on your phone.
3: Okay.
1: So it's a good way to be able to communicate with a lot of people. If you talk to these people a lot, it's not really backing up any of the messages or the pictures or anything, but you can still communicate with each other. And it's also a secret way. I mean, there's like secret ways that people talk to each other on there all the time.
3: Yeah. Man, I think I have text. I mean, I think my text thread from Kristen, I don't think I've ever deleted it. It probably goes back to 2008.
1: But if you're paying for storage, which you might not be or you may be, it's a good way if, you know, if you don't really need to back up your messages with your significant other or whoever it is, it's a good way to like have a conversation.
3: Let's see. Text services have gotten themselves into the party with updated features that automatically delete messages after a determined period of time. There you go. Usually the deletion period is 30 days, but apps like WhatsApp allow a user to have messages deleted automatically after 24 hours or a week. Some specific chats can also be locked, so they can't be addressed without permission, in case someone accidentally forgets to delete them or if they contain stuff too juicy to delete. Affair mode.
1: Oh, this is sketchy.
3: So, how do I ask this question?
1: Just ask it.
3: So I have WhatsApp because we used it when Ingrid was going to school in England.
1: Yeah.
2: It is very popular in Europe. It's more used over there than it is.
3: Well, but we used it because she didn't want to pay the $12 a day or whatever for
1: international
3: coverage. So we communicated on WhatsApp. And she asked me what my WhatsApp phone number is. And as far as I know, it's the same. I mean, she was communicating with me, but as far as I know, your WhatsApp number can be the same phone number as your regular phone number, but not necessarily. Does anybody know how that works?
1: Well, I think so. Or unless you're using like some other way to connect it. You know what I mean?
3: I don't have a clue.
1: I think there's multiple ways that you can connect to it.
3: Like, the strangest thing happened was the...
1: Because you can maybe do your email and stuff.
3: So when we went on vacation in Grenada, for instance, in the Caribbean, I scheduled like a taxi, like a driver to take us from the airport to the resort. And I also scheduled the return ahead of time before I even left the States. I put my regular phone number in, my regular 513 phone number in. When I was getting ready to leave Grenada, my WhatsApp blew up from the taxi agency saying, hey, we're just confirming your ride tomorrow. And I'm like, well, how did they get my WhatsApp phone number? And evidently it was the same number. So I didn't know if that's how WhatsApp works typically or if it's a completely separate identity that's tied to something else.
1: Well, when we go to other countries, a lot of them, like Mexico or even Dominican Republic, places like that, Jamaica, they all use WhatsApp because they don't want to pay the fee of contacting a United States number or if there's charges involved. So it's a basically, it's a really great way internationally, like you're saying, to communicate.
3: Okay.
1: And I don't always leave mine on. Like, sometimes I'll turn, like, delete it or whatever and then just log back in when we go.
3: But in order for them...
1: It's the phone number.
3: To contact you, they need to reach out on the WhatsApp. Like, they can't, even though my phone number is the same, my regular phone number is the same as my WhatsApp phone number. I'm boring the daylights out of people who don't care.
1: But I think that people also, but I think also too, when you sign on to WhatsApp, you give them the okay to do that.
3: Oh, to sync your.
1: Yes. To sync your contacts or whoever you have in your phone.
3: It was a million years ago.
1: Yeah.
3: They signed up.
1: But it is a really great way to speak internationally to each other.
3: Yeah. Yeah, that, I mean, that's what I'm thinking. Like, if you just handling the logistics of making sure there's someone that can get in contact with you if something goes wrong or medical, or even the guy picking you up and taking you to the airport needs some way to reach you.
1: Yep. And we have a bunch of family members right now in Europe on a European cruise, and they've created like a family group chat of pictures, and we can talk to them via WhatsApp.
3: Okay.
1: It's good sometimes.
3: Little WhatsApp education. Thank you. You know, sometimes you just use things. You don't really know how it works. It just works somehow.
1: Yep.
3: And a lot of time, Ingrid would just say, just give me your phone. Let me do it. I'll just set it up.
1: That's why you don't know how, what you signed up for.
3: That's right. I don't know. You got to teach me. Yeah. All right. Final look at traffic of the morning. Unless something breaks between now and this afternoon, of course, we'll break in and let you know. But for now, Denise Johnson, what do we have?
5: Well, actually, it was a pretty quiet morning out there this morning. You do have some slow traffic still. South 75 through the Lachlan Split. North 71, 75 from right around 275, continuing towards the river. You do have a broken down vehicle westbound 275, right around 71, 75. Northbound on 471, you got some slow traffic on and off from Grand into downtown. Traffic is brought to you by Metro. Attend Metro's career fair June 13th. Visit go-metro.com/drive for info and move up with Metro. I'm Denise Johnson. That's your traffic.
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1: Well, this surprised a lot of people. The Texas judge who said that Brendan Sorsby can play.
2: Saw this. Nobody's happy except him.
1: I was kind of shocked.
2: Same.
3: Totally shocked.
1: Let's see. The article in Inquirer says the Texas judge's decision.

0: going to play you.
1: Yeah.
2: I don't know that they have a choice unless they want to forfeit the game.
0: I think that's what they're saying, is they're not going to do it. So we'll see how this appeal plays out.
1: Yeah, but how are they saying it's okay, like this judge? I mean, what are the grounds for the fact that he's like, oh, yeah, he can still play? It's like he literally bet while he was. That's the whole point of it being illegal.
2: Yeah, that's left me kind of stunned.
1: Yeah.
2: For more than a century, an athlete betting on his or her own team has been considered a cardinal sin.
1: Yes.
2: And judges have almost uniformly recognized that sports leagues and entities like the NCAA need to maintain the integrity of the sports they oversee. Because if you let a guy like that play,
1: exactly.
2: How do you believe in the integrity of the game ever?
1: And also, it sets a precedent moving forward, saying, well, that guy did it and he got caught.
2: The NCAA itself has said in court documents that betting on one's own team has always resulted in permanent ineligibility. But Judge Ken Curry said Sorsby had shown that he would suffer irreparable harm by being deemed ineligible. Curry also found that Sorsby was likely to prevail in the injunction he filed. He did impose a 2-game suspension, which is the same penalty Sorsby's attorneys had proposed to the NCAA. The lead attorney for Sorsby, Jeffrey Kessler, said the NCAA should have accepted that 2-game suspension had it been true to its promises to prioritize the welfare of the athletes.
1: Well, and what about your teammates? Whatever team he goes and plays for, say it is Texas Tech or whatever, how do you trust him as a member of the team?
2: You don't.
1: Right. So why does he even, I
2: wouldn't.
1: Yes. I know that, like, I understand why he wants to continue to play because that's his life and that's all he's known and it's all the things. And he clearly has a gambling addiction. But as a coach or a team member, I don't know how you get through that.
2: Charlie Baker is the NCAA president, and he's using this ruling to urge more congressional help in college athletics. He's calling on Congress to pass the Protect College Sports Act, which he said would empower the NCAA to enforce rules, including gambling restrictions. He said there's no better example of why targeted intervention from Congress is necessary. When you have schools and deep-pocketed supporters willing to look the other way on the glaring integrity threat of betting on your own team, and judges whose rulings effectively strip away our ability to stop them, only Congress can equip the NCAA to apply this common sense rule to everyone fairly and consistently.
1: Yeah. And this is me going out on a limb, but I mean, I have a feeling that this is only going to continue to get worse over time because a lot of college athletes now are getting more and more money to go and play places. And I'm not saying they're using that money for gambling, but that's how this guy got in trouble.
0: Because they offered him $1 million to go play down there or whatever.
1: And then
0: he
1: had been taking all this money he was getting from universities and gambling it away.
2: Not to mention the fact that conspiracy theorists they're all accusing like professional sports teams of following a basic playbook now, you know, where they're not even believing the outcomes of the games because there's so many gambling entities that they feel like everyone's on the take.
1: Including us. I mean, as Bengal fans, how many times have we said, oh, Vegas, the spread's 3 and we lose by 2 or the spread's 3 and we get 3. You know what I mean? Like that kind of stuff happens a little bit too often.
2: Right. Okay, we're going to take a quick break. We've got Second Date Update on deck as we continue. 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
11: 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Over time, the Coffin family's house became known as the Grand Central Station of the Underground Railroad, helping as many as 2,000 enslaved people reach freedom.
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1: 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She's been listening for as long as she can remember. Just graduated from Liberty University Online with a master's degree in clinical mental health counseling. She's currently in the process of looking for a job, but music is one of the most important things in her life, and it's gotten her through a lot of tough times, and I imagine that includes a lot of all-nighters while studying. Not to mention, she had back surgery this past December, so she's had her hands full. And she's getting married this year on Halloween. But Allison is one of a thousand reasons why we're here. So thank you, Allison, for being a part of our radio family. We're going to make Allison the code word this hour. Allison, in this case, is spelled A-L-L-I-S-O-N. That's A-L-L-I-S-O-N. For Allison, it's good until 10 o'clock. 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
4: When are we going on our second date? You said you'd call me. How long should I wait?
1: Holly is in need of a second date update this morning, and we're going to try to assist. Hi, Holly.
5: Hi, guys. Thanks for taking my call.
1: Happy to do it. How'd you meet Cole? I don't think I know any Cole. You guys know a Cole? That's a unique name.
6: I do. Yeah, the guy that used to work here that shot his eye out with a firework.
7: Cole guy.
8: Yeah, I was going to say, I know one, too. A friend that I went to high school with, her son's name is Cole, but I really like the name.
1: Now, did Cole have both eyes, or is it a different guy?
5: He had both eyes.
8: Good. He's not fireworks, Cole.
1: Yeah.
5: He's not. No.
1: How did you meet Cole?
5: We met on Hinge. So we just, like, went on a date and, like, had dinner, drank wine. We talked a lot, like... Yeah, he was a really sweet guy.
1: So the date went well. I assume you have a lot in common. You felt chemistry with him and attraction.
5: Yeah, definitely all of that. I guess I've just been dating a lot, and there's been like a few guys that I've met that I've really liked, but they all ghosted me. But Cole, like I was thinking, I don't know, it was something special. And so I decided to make an exception and take him home with me. And... yeah, unfortunately, he still left awkwardly. So I don't know. I'm here for your guys' help.
1: So you feel like there's a pattern here.
5: Yeah.
1: Now, typically,
5: yeah,
1: when you get
5: I'm
1: ghosted,
5: think there's something wrong with me.
1: Right, but I mean, I think we've all been ghosted, and a lot of the time, you just know you're going to get ghosted because you're not feeling chemistry either necessarily. So that it may not be a big surprise. Yeah, we just weren't feeling it. But in this particular case, you really felt it with Nicole. I'm sorry, Cole. Jeez. You really felt it with Cole.
5: Yeah.
1: But he still ghosted you.
5: Yeah. So I invited him to come home with me, and he seemed surprised, but he was super willing. And I guess I was kind of thinking that since physically it didn't happen with the other guys, that maybe, like, that was the missing piece. So, like,
1: oh,
5: yeah,
1: so
5: like
1: you
5: a really
1: thought
5: good
1: these
5: night.
1: Other guys were ghosting you because you weren't, quote, putting out? So
5: I thought maybe it was a possibility.
1: I see.
5: And I had such a good time with Cole that I figured, okay, let me move forward with this.
1: Oh.
5: So, like, I thought everything really went really well. Like, I definitely felt the connection and attraction. But he left by saying, like, gotta go home and let the dog out. Like, I know he has a dog, but I don't know. It just, I'm feeling a little raw. Like, he kissed me goodbye and everything, and he said he'd call me later, but he didn't.
8: Now,
5: and I texted him.
8: Did you really want to sleep with him, or did you just sleep with him because you were afraid he wasn't going to call you back if you didn't?
1: That's what it sounds like.
5: I mean, there's that element to it, but I really did have a connection with him. I was just hoping.
2: Because I would hate for you to go and do that just, you know, to try to get a guy to call you back.
8: Has that happened to you before where you, like, hooked up with somebody and then they just ghosted you, so you decided to just sleep with Cole?
5: Well, not exactly. I mean, yes. I suppose that's part of it, but I do really feel like it wasn't just that. It played a part, for sure. Yeah.
1: So you think there might be something else at play?
5: Yeah, it just... I don't know. There were no red flags for me. Okay. There were none.
1: Okay. Well, I'll tell you what. We're going to take a break. When we come back, we'll call Cole and see what he really thought of Holly and his date with her and what was going through his mind when he said goodbye to her when he left her place. As Second Date Update continues, next, Jeff and Jen, Cincinnati's Q102.

0: Q. Sometimes the first date seals your fate. 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
1: When are we going on our second date?
2: Okay, so Holly met Cole on Hinge. She's been dating a lot lately, and this is not the first time she's been ghosted, and she's beginning to think there might be a pattern here. She just hasn't been able to put her finger on why. And these men who ghosted her, she did not sleep with. I assume you felt a connection with him and you didn't want to jump the gun or move too fast.
3: Yeah, I didn't want to rush things.
2: Yeah, and I can see how that would lead one to believe, hey, I wonder if that fact that I'm opting not to sleep with him has anything to do with the fact that I'm getting ghosted. So when she goes on a date with Cole, senses a mutual attraction, thinks there might be a real connection there, decides to switch it up and hook up with him. Then he ghosts her. So what's going on?
4: This is the hardest part of dating because you really don't ever know what to do in this situation. Like, you want to sleep with them, but then when you do, are they going to think you're easy and never call you again? And then the next time you don't sleep with them and then they don't call you again, you're like, should I sleep with them? I don't know what to do.
2: Now, when I was dating, I was pretty clear about the fact that I'm easy. But Holly, on the other hand, just wants to know if there's something else about her that's, I don't know, somehow repelling men or causing them to ghost her, and she can't figure out what it is. So we're gonna call Cole, see what he thought of Holly, and if there's any chance of them getting together again. Hi, can we speak to Cole, please?
5: This is he.
2: Hi, it's Jeff and Jen at Q102. How are you this morning?
5: Jeff and Jen.
2: how are you, man?
5: I'm good. Why are you calling me?
2: You know, we spoke with a friend of yours who sounds very nice. Her name is Holly. I guess you two went on a date recently, and she was telling us what a nice guy you are, and evidently, you had spent a little quality time at her place after your date, and I don't know, we just had to meet you.
5: Oh, okay. So she wants to know why I haven't called her then.
2: Well, that did come up.
6: Yeah, she's curious.
2: Have you just been busy?
5: I can talk about it, but I don't think she's going to really like it.
6: Uh-oh.
2: Okay, here's the thing. This is not the first time she's been ghosted, and she's beginning to think there might be a pattern. There might be something about her personally that's causing these men like you to ghost her.
5: And well, it's not like her as a person.
2: Then if it's not her as a person, what is it?
5: There was something that kind of freaked me out. And First, I just want to say she was great, honestly. Like, I really liked her, and I had a really good time with her. And I really wasn't expecting to end up at her place. You know, like, yeah, that's kind of the goal when you're meeting with somebody, but, like, only if it really works out. And I felt like we were headed in that direction. I think I thought there was a really good vibe there. So everything felt like it was going really well. It was a great night, and she was fantastic.
2: Okay.
5: So when I did go over to her place, and I was downtown.
2: Oh, we're going there?
5: All of her hair, like, came off in my mouth.
4: Oh, God.
2: Came off?
4: How?
5: I'm still trying to put it together, honestly, because I don't understand. Like, I've never experienced anything like that.
7: Was it a merkin?
5: What's that?
7: Was it a merkin?
6: What's a merkin?
7: It's like a wig for down there.
2: What? Oh. Is that a real thing?
5: I have never heard of that.
4: Did you just Google that?
7: I did to make sure that I had the name right.
4: Okay, yeah.
6: I've heard of it. How do you know about merkins?
7: Because I pay attention to people. I am an observer of the social things.
4: Why would somebody want fake hair down there if they can't grow their own?
6: Is that what it was? I mean, was it a wig or was hair falling out?
5: So it was dark, right? And like, I honestly couldn't tell. All I knew was that like it was there and then it was in my mouth. And I was like, that's it. That's the limit. That's where I got to go. So yeah, I just didn't know what to do. So I just made an excuse. I was like, I got to get home. I got to take care of the dog. And
4: you bailed.
5: Kind of rushed out of there. And I haven't really known how to follow up with that.
2: Do you actually have a dog, Cole?
5: Yes, I do. I have a dog. Yeah. Okay. Yeah.
2: Holly?
3: And now I know. Oh, my God. I'm dead.
2: Do you have a shedding issue?
3: No. God, this is horrifying. I could explain.
4: Oh, you
2: can explain this?
4: I was thinking the same thing.
3: So, I've had laser hair removal down there, and I totally regret it. Wish I hadn't. And so, when I read his profile, he said that he likes natural women. And I wasn't sure if he meant, just makeup or whatnot.
6: You thought he might mean, natural as in, natural, natural women that don't shave. And
2: fully grown out.
3: Yeah, and I happen to have a few of these kitty carpets laying around, so I figured I would just pop one off.
6: You had what laying around?
2: Wait, you're a little muffled. I'm having a hard time hearing you. You got what?
6: Muff. Behave.
2: Well, she is.
6: Little play on words over there, Jeffrey. Was that intentional? Because it was great.
2: Well, could you make out what she was saying?
6: Yeah, she was definitely muffled.
3: So I had a few of these kitty carpets lying around.
6: Kitty carpets?
3: Uh-huh.
6: Is that a brand name for Merkins?
7: She's looking at me. I have no idea.
4: I'm Googling that now. Kitty carpet.
7: The only thing I looked up was why would you wear one? And the definition from the history books is that back in the good old days of prostitutes, they would shave to make sure they didn't get bugs and lice and things. And then they would put the merkin back on top to, cover up their bits.
4: It does say that kitty carpet reusable downstairs merkin toupee.
6: Look
4: at that.
6: So it's
4: a brand of a merkin.
6: How about that? How many stars does the kitty carpet get?
4: It's got 4.4 over here, girl.
6: So it's obvious you've got a good one.
4: They're only $9.99.
2: So is it like a stick-on mustache?
4: Correct. Would you like to see video of how it works? I have one.
7: Otherwise known as a pubic toupee.
4: Hey, I don't know if it's playing, but can you see the pictures?
2: I see the picture.
4: At the bottom. So that's what works. And you just peel the self-adhesive off and stick it on there.
2: Wow, that one actually has handlebars.
4: Yeah, like a handlebar mustache. I don't know why the video. I'll have to hit YouTube for you there, Jeff.
2: That's okay.
4: You get the gist.
6: All right.
7: So, Cole.
6: Cole, what did you mean when you said natural?
5: First of all, this is amazing. This is hilarious. A pubic toupee was just not in the realm of,
2: I've never even heard of it until now.
5: No, that was not one of the solutions that popped to mind. And I was,
2: which is why I'm a little surprised that the guy in the room who plays for the other team would even know that.
6: Well, I imagine dudes wear them too.
7: I've never met someone that has worn a merkin, period.
4: They do. Dudes do wear them. That's in the video.
6: Oh,
4: yeah.
6: We got video.
7: It's just an odd thing that makes me chuckle, and I remember it from years ago.
5: So what I meant by a natural woman is just not just tons of makeup, kind of plasticky, fake Kardashian looking. I just love natural beauty. That's all I mean. It's just I don't need somebody to put on a bunch of hairs and, be somebody that they're not. That's just what I meant.
3: Or hairs. Yeah,
5: but
6: how do you feel about body hair?
5: That's fine. That's the thing. If you want to have body hair, totally fine. If you prefer not to, also totally fine. But, I think the problem for me is when the body hair comes out inside of my mouth.
2: Yeah, I hear that.
3: I'm so embarrassed.
2: Have you used this before, Holly? Because you were asking if there was a pattern.
3: I only ever used it once before.
6: Well, it sounds like the adhesive isn't real strong.
5: Yeah, no, get your money back on that one. But Holly, first of all, I'm sorry that I, was kind of short. When I left, I just genuinely didn't know how to handle that situation. So I'm really sorry about kind of how I reacted.
2: Yeah, how do you even have that conversation?
6: Yeah.
4: I would have ghosted too, for sure.
5: I didn't know how private it was, if it was, frankly, a medical thing. I didn't know what to,
6: Right. You didn't know what was going on.
4: I feel like
6: on.
4: We got to give him credit for having coos, because if that happened to me with a dude, I don't think I'd be as cool as being like, I got to go let the dog out. You know what I mean?
7: You would have been like, what the bleep
4: I'd have
7: is-
4: a bigger reaction, like, you know, what the is this?
2: Yeah, and I also think Holly is taking this in stride now that this is being broadcast and is out there. So if there's any chance either of you would be open to a second date, Cole,
5: I would pay for it. I mean, like, this is kind of an amazing first date story. I loved spending time with you, and I had an amazing night, and I would love to do it again.
4: Cool.
2: Just maybe leave the toupee in the drawer.
6: Merkin stays home.
4: Yeah. No more Merkin. Hashtag. Hashtag no more Merkin.
6: Kitty Kerp, it's got to go.
3: Got to go, yes. Well, I would enjoy that once I get over some humiliation. Yes.
5: maybe next week.
2: That's so funny.
4: Wear a cat t-shirt on this date, though, just for fun.
2: Oh, my God. All right, guys, we'll set it up with Holly. Cole, you'll be hearing from her. We really appreciate you coming on the show and having this conversation. One of the weirdest conversations we've ever had on Second Date Update.
5: Yeah, well, thank you. It's been great.
2: And Holly, you hang on.
3: Thank you. Just such a outcome I wasn't expecting.
2: Yeah, same.
6: I didn't see that one coming.
2: No, but I'm glad it worked out. So you hang on.
3: Okay.
0: Cute. Hillary Duff, Pitbull, Ludacris.
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3: I can't tell if that's haze, if that's fog, or some kind of mist or something.
4: It's
3: looking out the window.
4: It is mist.
3: That mist?
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3: Anyway, we have these floor-to-ceiling windows, but these windows are kind of tinted in a in a weird way, and I can't always... Yeah, I guess it does look like it's damp out there, because they said the rain and thunderstorms... First of all, it's going to be humid. Rain and thunderstorms returning right about now, depending on where in the tri-state you are. And then during the mid-afternoon and evening, the chance for wet weather will become a little more isolated. It could be powerful. We could see more heavy downpours today like we did yesterday.
4: Yesterday, yeah.
3: Today's high 80. Right now we're at 74 degrees. 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
1: Oh, if you're curious.
2: I'm always curious, Jeff. Entertain me, inform me, delight me.
1: Okay. A new study ranks the jobs with the highest and lowest divorce rates in the country.
2: Oh, nice.
1: Using data from the American Community Survey, it breaks down the divorce rates on more than 500 jobs. I can't give you the whole list, but I'll give you the top 10 jobs
2: that have the highest.
1: The highest. We can start with the highest. Starting with number 9, practical nurses, psychiatric aides. Starting with number 10, practical nurses, number 9, psychiatric aides, number 8, ambulance drivers in attendance, correctional supervisors, care service supervisors, press machine operators.
2: Why? That's weird.
1: Don't ask me why.
2: That's random.
1: Bus drivers, massage therapists, telemarketers, and other healthcare practitioners. They have divorce rates at 48.3%.
2: I wonder why. Like, what leads into that? Is it they're really stressed at work and they bring it home with them?
1: A lot of those seem to be high-stress jobs, for sure.
2: Yeah, for sure.
1: And that might have something to do with it. But then again, you know, so do oil and mining engineers, one would think. But they're at number 10 on the list of jobs with the lowest divorce rates. Followed by atmospheric scientists at number 9. Pharmacists have only a 20% divorce rate. So do clergy, physicians, physical therapists. Software developers came in at number 4 as one of the jobs with the lowest divorce rates. IT scientists at number 3. Other physical scientists at number 2. And the number 1 job with the lowest divorce rate over any other job, actuaries.
2: Oh, yeah. They're always on the list for stuff, aren't they? High job satisfaction, low divorce rate.
1: And I think they live longer, too.
2: Yes.
1: Because it's a low-stress job, yes. from what I've been told.
2: Isn't that the people that go and assess the risk for insurance?
1: Yeah, they're like
2: math whizzes.
1: They assess risk through statistics.
2: Yes. That's why they live equations. Forever, because they're not taking any risks after they know all the numbers of what's involved.
1: So, you know, if you go on a date with an actuary, chances are it's going to work out.

0: Yeah, we try to end the show on a high note. And with that, here are some good news stories to make you feel good. An endangered California condor made history after flying into Oregon for the first time in 122 years. The bird, who's called Condor B9, traveled about 380 miles over 4 days before returning to its home in Northern California. Wildlife experts say the journey shows that they're beginning to expand their range again after decades of recovery programs. The condors were near extinction, so conservationists are feeling hopeful at the progress. A new study found that a personalized cancer vaccine combined with immunotherapy successfully reduced the risk of melanoma returning by 49% over a 5-year period. Patients who received the combination treatment had significantly higher cancer-free survival rates compared to those who received the standard therapy alone. Researchers say the results are promising and could lead to similar treatments for other hard-to-target cancers.
1: That's great news. Mm-hmm. I love medical advancements.
0: Finally, this morning, a baby coyote in Arizona was found covered in hundreds of Chola cactus. Is that how you pronounce it? C-H-O-L-L-A, Chola or Chola cactus?
1: I don't know.
0: Those little cactus spines were just covering this baby coyote from head to tail. But the coyote is now recovering thanks to some wonderful people. It took wildlife rescuers more than 2 hours to carefully remove the spines, but it most likely saved the pup's life. And the baby coyote is already doing much better. Here is Vet Tech Berkeley of Southwest Wildlife Conservation Center.
2: We have a coyote pup that is covered in Cholla cactuses. These cactuses are super gnarly and they have barbed spines and they stick to your skin like crazy. So this guy definitely needs some help.
3: When you pull, you can see that these spines are barbed, how it pulls the skin like that. And they don't come out smooth like just a normal thorn. That's what's so bad about these Cholla cactuses is they have so much resistance before they actually come out.
2: First roadblock down to his rehabilitation process. One step closer to being released back into the wild.
0: Yeah, I went on a nature hike in Arizona, and I must have strayed into an area where they just connected with my tennis shoes or my running shoes that I was wearing, and it didn't

0: 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I'm going to dip out. The hot list starts next, right after the break.
1: Now, on the sideline with Lindsay Patterson. 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
2: The Reds dropped a late-night matchup in San Diego, falling 6-2 to the Padres. They'll look to even the series tonight in Game 2 out west. For the Bengals, OTAs are open to the media today as they prep to continue the 2026 offseason. 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
1: We're going to talk about that.
2: Gem to Jerrica.
1: Coming up. Changes to Blink. What are they going to do different this year? We'll fill you in on that. I like to cook. Fritch has got some new spices that McCormick is going to put out. I'm intrigued.
2: Yeah, this will be really good stuff for you.
1: But we're starting with...
2: a little regulator!
4: Regulators. You regulate any stealing of his property. We're damn good, too. But you can't be any geek off the street. Gotta be handy with the steal if you know what I mean. Earn your keep.

0: 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It's Fritch and Tim. Time for some e-news.
1: Yep, we played that because over the weekend, Sydney Sweeney had a very lovely birthday party for her boyfriend, Scooter Braun. He turned 45 years old. There were a lot of celebrity guests there, including Tom Hanks, Rita Wilson, Jessica Alba, and Warren G. I guess that is Scooter Braun's favorite song.
0: It's up there for me.
1: And so she brought them him, I guess, out of semi-retirement to perform. Everyone loved it, and it was such a big, fun surprise.
0: Love it.
1: All right, last night at the NBA Finals, this was really cool. Cardi B performed.
0: All right. Okay.
1: That whole thing was just a vibe. It was fast and she was all over that court. And then the Spurs did win last night. So they'll be moving on to another game, and we're going to cover that more in sports coming up in just a little bit. Here is the collab that I feel like a lot of us are finding a little bit unexpected, but we can be here for it. It is Lainey Wilson and John Mayer.
2: On a song that may or may not make your record, but I can't see it.
3: I was making the record.
2: I can't see it.
3: It's probably the next release. So we were at Chaplin.
2: Yep, we're at the studio.
3: And we came in there to play it for you on a cell phone.
2: Mm-hmm.
3: Nah, Jesus Jones, mama, my phone, keys, wallet, and you. And you said, now, who's Jesus Jones? And I said, well, technically, we don't know Jesus' last name. He could be Jones.
2: It was great. You play me the tune. I'm sitting right next to you. And I just start, like, I think I'm punching your leg.
0: There's a 80s and 90s band called Jesus Jones.
1: Oh, really?
0: Yeah. I'd be interested in hearing that song that they have together.
1: Yeah, for sure. And I love her. She just sounds like she would be such a fun person to hang out with.
0: And he'll make lots of weird faces.
1: Yeah. Oh, yeah. All right. The first ever duet for Olivia Rodrigo was revealed. She has a duet called What's Wrong With Me from a very interesting partner, The Cure's Robert Smith. It's also on that track. So that's going to be something fun to look forward to as well. BTS is going to be dropping a new song on Friday. It's called Come Over. Let's hope that's going to be a big hit. And then my last little bit of e-news for me, Tim, Charlie XCX announced that she is going on a massive tour.
0: Saw that.
1: It's not coming anywhere close. It has 12 different dates, everything. I guess Atlanta might be like the closest.
0: Yeah, Chicago.
1: Yeah, some of those. But if you want to go see her, she's going to be fun.
0: A couple other things here. Amazon is doing a live action Gem and the Holograms series. We'll keep you updated on that. And then they're doing a new version of Treasure Island, which was a book that I read as a kid. There's been Muppets Treasure Island. There's the classic Treasure Island. I'm looking forward to it. I think this will be fun. And Hugh Jackman is going to play Long John Silver.
1: Oh,
0: which
1: fun.
0: Kind of interesting.
1: Yeah.
0: Watch. All right. That's your E! News. Coming up next, we're going to get to Blink. It's this year, and they're doing it different. We'll fill you in coming up.
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0: All right, who we got this hour?
1: Rachel Stark of Harrison, Ohio. You're going to spell her name R-A-C-H-E-L.
0: Open up your Q102 app. Make sure you're logged in. 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Of course, we have those tickets to 40-plus shows around the tri-state. 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And you can still enter your name, too, so we can call it out. 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
1: Just like Rachel did.

0: All right, it's time for your Cincy Notes on Q102. You're listening to The Hot List. It's Fritch and Tim, and they had a big announcement yesterday about Blink. We knew that Blink was happening this October. It's returning, and they're going to kick things off a little different this year. In past Blinks, there's been a big illuminated parade through
1: downtown.
0: Which has
1: been incredible.
0: Which has
1: that
0: been super
1: thing is
0: cool.
1: Awesome. Yeah.
0: No parade this year. Instead, they are going to have a huge kickoff party and opening ceremony at TQL Stadium. They're basically going to close off Central Parkway there. And, you know, in front of the stadium, there's that grand staircase.
1: Yeah.
0: That kind of goes up to the stadium.
1: Kind of across the street from the pitch.
0: Exactly. That grand staircase is going to act as a stage. They're going to have bands playing, live music, food, drinks, interactive light things. And then they're going to have like a big turn on the lights moment.
1: That's cool.
0: The party will start at 4, which is pretty early. But then, you know, they'll probably do some sort of countdown and flip the switch and the whole city will turn
1: illuminate.
0: On at that moment.
1: Aww.
0: Which would be kind of cool. There's going to be over 90 artists from all over the world, from right here in Cincinnati to Spain, France, Germany, even Thailand, South Africa, Australia. People are coming in from to do these installations. Blink will run Thursday, October 8th, which is when that big kickoff party will be, through Sunday, October 11th.
1: If they need anybody to flip the switch, we are available.
0: Give us a ring.
1: I have done numerous tree lightings throughout my career here in the tri-state. So let me know if you guys need help doing like a hype girl or a countdown girl. I'm right here for you.
0: Give us a ring.
1: Let
0: Fritch
1: me know.
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1: All right. The Newport Aquarium is announcing some really cool new summer experiences. So World's Ocean Day was on June 8th, which was yesterday, but this is pretty cool. The Newport Aquarium is saying that they are kicking off Seas of the Summer event, complete with unique experiences for guests of all ages. And I love this because they sent out a press release, and in this, Tim, it says, forget the beach trip, the campsite, and the safari. This summer, guests can check off all their warm weather dreams without ever leaving the Newport Aquarium. They have experiences that are immersive, shareable moments with animals, lots of different exhibits. It looks like you're going to be able to like enter in the lobby on a surfboard, build a sandcastle, camp under the stars. And that is going to run, the Summer Festival is going to run from July 3rd through August 30th.
0: That'd be fun.
1: I think that sounds really cool.
0: I'm ready for a little summer vibes.
1: I am too. I am ready. No offense. I'm going on vacation soon. I'm ready to get out of here.
0: I know. And I'm jealous. Was that it on Cincy Notes?
1: I believe so, yes.
0: Coming up next, Fritch has a whole slew of really cool stuff happening at Kings Island. We'll get you caught up. Coming up.

0: love me.
1: Cincinnati's Q102. This is the hot list, and it's time for some summer fun at Kings Island. I saw this on the news last night, and I immediately was like, okay, I got to look more into that. Kings Island is now launching a new subscription-style membership.
2: What do I get with it?
1: So it looks like it's the same stuff. So you get access to Kings Island, Halloween Haunt, Winterfest, parking, multi-park admission. The Gold Pass includes regional park access, and the prestige level of that, and you get to go across all the parks. Hmm. But I think the real benefit of it is like the Gold Pass is good from, say, what is it, the end of April when Kings Island opens. So if you decided that all of a sudden, you know, you can't go to the park until September.
2: Join
1: in September, and then you can use it throughout the whole year.
2: Yeah, okay.
1: Versus the Gold Pass only being good for this season.
2: That makes sense.
1: Yeah. I don't know. It's kind of a neat option. But speaking of Kings Island, there is a new survey out today that is the list of the best amusement parks for daredevils. And Kings Island is number 3 on the list. Number 2, Six Flags Magic Mountain
2: number
1: in Valencia,
2: one,
1: California. And number 1 is Cedar Point, yeah. Sandusky, Ohio. That's the one that's got all the crazy good fun coasters, right?
2: It's basically a park of coasters.
1: Yeah, so it says here that you won't be surprised that legendary Cedar Point in Ohio is number 1. It has a nearly perfect score of 99.65 out of 100.
2: That's the park I grew up going to as a kid. Detroit doesn't have its own like amusement park. There was a little one there, but it closed. So we would go to Cedar Point.
1: Yes.
2: So I'm a coaster nerd because of that place.
1: Well, it's got 18 total coasters, mm-hmm. 16 that are classified as thrill or extreme.
2: Hell yeah.
1: I've never been. I need to go.
2: Let's go.
1: Yeah.
2: Let's make it happen. Molly's going to be by with a recipe coming up, and we have a bunch of food news for you. That is next on the hot list. Cincinnati's Q102. We're back in a minute.
0: Q.
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1: All right, today is more of a hack slash recipe. We're talking about air fryer fried rice. So you'll open up your air fryer, lay down some parchment paper, toss in white rice, peas, carrots, you know, whatever you typically like in your fried rice, a little bit of brown sugar, a little bit of soy sauce, mix it all together and cook it for a couple of minutes at 350 and you have delicious, perfectly cooked air fryer fried rice. Then toss chicken in, steak, whatever you want, and you're good to go. Super simple.

0: Cincinnati's Q102. It is time for food news on the hot list. And the first thing we're going to talk about is some new spices that are going to be out there from our friends at McCormick. They are releasing, you're going to like this because you're very much into international cuisine. They are releasing 10 new global inspired signature seasoning blends with Walmart. So this is everything from spicy Sicilian style. These are all like, you know, spices. Smoked paprika with garlic. So this is supposed to be really good on like French fries, Brussels sprouts, stuff like that. They're also doing a Korean style, a Moroccan style, a Greek style, an Indian style, a Peruvian style. And then on the other side of this, they're doing a rosemary lemon and a sesame ginger.
1: Nice.
0: I know. So those are all going to be really good.
1: Spices that exist, they're just different blends of them, which, you know what? That does make it easier when you're wanting to create something with a specific vibe.
0: Well, and I think too, like when you want to pull together some like, let's just say Greek style cooking, you need like 8 spices to create that. And now you're going to be able to use one shaker.
1: Yep.
0: So here we go.
1: Love it.
0: All right. Ghirardelli chocolate. A lot of people love them. I am a big, big fan of their boxed brownies. If you have never made them before, definitely give them a try, but they are introducing ready to bake cookie dough. So similar to when you go to, and you can go to Kroger and get like the Kroger brand of the cookies and you cut them up and you put them. That's exactly what they're doing. They're mixing together their own little products and they're supposed to be really, really
1: ready
0: good.
1: Ready to bake.
0: Yep. Burger King introduced that they are going to be doing a loaded jalapeno Whopper. That is a hard pass for me.
1: No.
0: Also, an orange dreamsicle, Freezy King, and something that they are calling firecracker cookie pie. This is a chilled dessert with a soft layer of sugar cookie, and then they top it with some, you know, like cream, velvety cream, and then they do red and blue star-shaped sprinkles, probably for America's birthday.
1: Yeah, makes sense.
0: Yep, and then the last thing, this is pretty cool, too. KFC announced that it is doing a partnership with their Supergirl Ultimate Meal, and they are putting this whole thing. So Supergirl is the DC studio film that is going to be coming out on June 26th. And as a part of this, KFC is putting together a crypto chicken bucket. So this is the first ever collectible chicken bucket. So think when you go to the popcorn place and you get the popcorn bucket, now you're going to be able to get your Supergirl meal in a collectible bucket at KFC.
1: Great. Perfect.
0: I think it sounds great.
1: Is it made out of the normal paper bucket? Like, does it come with grease stains? Like, or how does this work? Like, I'm not following.
0: It says the new bucket continues the company's tradition of creative promotions.
1: Okay.
0: So I think it's collectible. It's probably going to be plastic, right? That's what I would think.
1: I just want the chicken.
0: It goes on sale tomorrow, and the price is $29.99. It's going to be a limited supply, no announcement for restocking. But if you are a DC super fan, you're definitely going to want to get it. It does say that the bucket is not microwave safe.
1: Good to know. Coming up next. Thank you for telling me that. Sports.

0: Gigi Perez, Sailor Song.
1: All right, it's time for sports. The Padres beat the Reds last night. Game two in the series tonight at 9:40. The Florence Yalls are at home tonight as well, kicking off a series against New Jersey. That first pitch at 6:52. All right, we have an update yesterday about UC quarterback Brandon Sorsby and his gambling situation. He has been granted a temporary injunction against the NCAA that could clear the way for him to play Texas Tech this fall. So the ruling immediately prevents the NCAA from being able to block his eligibility for what would be his final college season. He's still going to miss the first two games, which was a penalty that, you know, he had earlier. So here's what's happened is Big 12 teams, NCAA, not happy about all of this. There's even some teams saying, hey, yeah, we got Texas Tech on the schedule. We're not playing you. We're gonna forfeit it. We're gonna make a stand here.
2: Well, and I feel like too, like as somebody just thinking to myself, if I was on the team, just say I was on Texas Tech, like how do I trust him?
1: Mm-hmm.
2: He's a quarterback. How am I supposed to ever trust him that he's not throwing the game, that he's not missing the snap? You know, like that to me is just
1: it's icky.
2: Yeah.
1: So the experts are saying there are going to be appeals. So it's not exactly done yet, mm-hmm. but it's in his favor right now.
2: Right.
1: Other things happening last night. Spurs beat the Knicks. Knicks lead the series 2-1. Game 4 is tomorrow night. That's the NBA Finals. The Stanley Cup playoffs tonight at 8 o'clock, Channel 9. Vegas Golden Knights host the Carolina Hurricanes. The Golden Knights lead 2-1. And then the U.S. Women's National Soccer Team playing Brazil tonight. And that game is at 8 o'clock on TNT.
2: Very cool. And we're just a couple of days away.
1: World Cup action.
2: Can't wait.
1: Thursday is when it gets kicked off. Team USA plays on Friday. All right. Coming up next, we're going to wrap up the show with The Leftovers, Cincinnati's Q102. This is The Hot List.

0: Cincinnati's Q102, showers and storms tonight into tomorrow morning. And if you looked at the forecast, Thursday is supposed to be like the most humid day of the summer so far. Heat index is like in the 100s.
1: Oh,
0: so plan accordingly, multiple underwear days on Thursday. on Thursday.
1: Extra deodorant. Don't forget, put it in your armpits, under your boobs. And I like to do a little swipe between my legs just for chafing.
0: Hey, why not?
1: All right, moving on. My leftover is I just want to remind everybody of our Hot List Hot Ticket giveaway to see 21 Pilots at Ohio Stadium. That show is happening on October 17th with Death Cab for Cutie, and we would love to send you. 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
0: We got the shows for you. Currently, 21 Pilots. That is our show. Have a great day. Molly continues next.
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Q102. Hello and good morning. Happy Tuesday. Another overcast day ahead of us. More on your forecast coming up in just a bit. Of course, I do have to shout out a listener this hour. Your 11 o'clock listener today is Michelle Denham of Westchester. Michelle says she's been listening since she was born. I love it. Michelle, thank you so much for listening to Q102. She's also a big Morgan Wallen fan. Michelle, her name is this hour's code word slash code name, M-I-C-H-E-L-L-E. Michelle, enter her name in on the Q102 app. Thank you for listening, Michelle. We love you.

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2: Q102, hello and good morning once again. It's Molly Watson. Hope you're having a great Tuesday so far. Pretty overcast, kind of a dreary day. We'll check out your forecast coming up here in just a bit, but let's do my quote of the day. I've done this one before. This is one of my favorites. Every setback is a setup for a comeback. Kind of a tongue twister, but I love it. Every setback is a setup for a comeback. Say that 10 times fast. Take that with you. Make it a great Tuesday. Thank you so much for listening to Q102. Let's have some fun.

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Q102. Billboard just released a list of the most anticipated summer concerts of 2026. And that list includes, of course, Ariana Grande. Hers just kicked off over the weekend. Bad Bunny, The Weeknd, Olivia Rodrigo, BTS, and of course, Olivia.

Q102, another pretty dreary rainy day ahead of us. 80, your high, thunderstorm showers throughout the afternoon. Tomorrow, we're looking at a high of 90, more rain in the forecast. And then we finally get a break by Thursday, a high of 90, partly cloudy to mostly sunny skies.

Q102. I'm honestly surprised this hasn't happened yet, but Post Malone is the latest musician to release a lullaby album. Lullaby renditions of his music will feature baby-friendly takes of his biggest tracks. See if you can tell which one this is. I had some help. It's adorable. It takes a second, though, to make the connection, if you know what I'm saying. Like, okay, all right, I think I hear it. Also off that album, this one, Post Malone, Better Now, if you want to check it out. I believe you can find it on YouTube as well.

0: 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Yeah, we'll also have another name we're shouting out for Listener Appreciation Month.
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4: All right, here we go. It's time for your Trending 12. And of course, time to shout out a listener. Here on Q102 this hour, we're celebrating Jenna Scott of Cincinnati. Oh, Jenna has a birthday coming up next week. Jenna Scott, thank you so much for listening to Q102. Her name is this hour's code word, J-E-N-N-A. Jenna, enter her name in on the Q102 app right now.

Q102. It's your trending 12. And Taylor Swift may be getting married this month. Next month, we're still unsure. You know, rumors flying everywhere. But in the midst of it all, she just officially became the richest female musician in history. Not of 2026, not of, you know, this century, in history. Her net worth has officially reached an estimated $2 billion, making her the wealthiest female musician in history. Yeah, this, of course, follows her massive success of the Eras Tour and then Taylor's version of re-recordings. I mean, it just keeps increasing. Her net worth does. Let's play Taylor, the man. She's on cue. I would become.

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Q102. It's your trending 12. Cardi B popping up in trending. She performed during the halftime show of game 3 of the NBA finals last night between the Knicks and Spurs. And I watched it on YouTube. It was awesome. She, did this whole performance with the dancers, and it was just, it was really fun to watch. It's about 3 minutes long. It's pretty short, but I thought next I'd kind of, play a song from Cardi B and Lizzo. They're both trending. Lizzo, of course, just released a new album on Friday. I cannot say the title of the album on the radio because it's a bad word, but if you want to look it up, she doesn't have any features on this album. It's getting pretty good reviews. So let's play some Lizzo and Cardi B. Remember this collab? It's called Rumors, up next on Q.

0: Q102, it's time for a very quick break with your Trending 12 today. Coming up, we're talking about the Jonas Brothers, their new podcast that just launched. Ariana Grande and Ethan Slater are officially calling it quits. And Blink-182 teasing a 25th anniversary celebration of some kind. All of that and more coming up in a few.
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Q102. It's your Trending 12. And Ariana Grande kicked off her tour over the weekend. She seems to be celebrating every version of herself on this tour. That's what fans are saying that attended. It looks pretty good, everything I've seen so far. But she's trending for another reason. It was officially announced yesterday. Her relationship with Ethan Slater has ended after about 2 years of dating. We're hearing they actually broke up several months ago, which everyone was kind of speculating was the case. They weren't seen together much during the Wicked premiere and, you know, press tour in the fall. So are we surprised or I don't think we are.

Q102. So the Jonas Brothers just launched their new podcast. It's the Hey Jonas podcast, where they talk about life on the road, their kids, marriage, all that stuff. And in a recent episode, they talked about how Nick and Priyanka, his now wife, when they went on their first date, they brought Kevin along. He was kind of nervous. He wanted it to seem kind of casual. And I guess Kevin partied very, very hard. He wingmanned very hard and ended up in the bathroom the whole night. He was very sick, if you catch my drift, which, what a great brother. He said he was really trying to help him out, but it kind of went south quickly. So Jonas Brothers, Summer Baby, they're on Q.

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1: Q102, it's your trending 12, and there are countdown concerts happening leading up to the World Cup. They're all kicking off this weekend in Mexico City, Toronto, LA, and the, you know, hosting cities. And of course, we know Major Lazer is performing alongside some other big names. And it was just announced Andrea Bocelli has also been added to the lineup alongside Major Lazer. I never thought I'd see those two names next to each other in a lineup, but I like it. I'm excited to see how that pans out. Major Lazer, Bieber, it's Cold Water up next.

0: 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Cold Water.
1: Q102, it's your trending 12. We're going to wrap up this hour talking about Blink 182. They appear to be preparing for something special to celebrate the 25th anniversary of their album, Take Off Your Pants and Jacket. So they shared the album's iconic artwork on social media alongside a link inviting fans to sign up for more information. So fun fact, that album was released June 12th. Of 2001. So it looks like, you know, maybe something coming up here in a couple of days. Let's play some Blink, All the Small Things.

0: 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Thank you so much for listening. Hope you had fun.
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9: 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And here's a story built right here in Cincinnati. Frank Butler, a traveling marksman, had challenged a local Cincinnati hotel owner, boasting he could beat anyone in a shooting match. The hotel owner took Frank up on his bet and set up the contest with a sharpshooter named Annie. As the match neared the end, the two competitors were neck and neck. In a twist of fate, Butler missed his last shot, giving Annie the win. Annie would later adopt the name Annie Oakley after the Oakley neighborhood of Cincinnati and would go on to become one of the most famous acts of Buffalo Bill's Wild West show, performing tricks like splitting cards and shooting over her shoulder. In a time when women were seen as frail and helpless, Annie Oakley proved to the world that girls could engage in male-dominated fields just as well as their male counterparts.
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We're shouting out your 1 o'clock listener is Mickey Vanessa Hochsettler of Batesville, Indiana. Mickey, M-I-C-K-I. She is this hour's wonderful, amazing listener that we're celebrating here on Q102. Says she's been listening as long as she can remember. She runs a daycare for kids with special needs. That is absolutely incredible. Thank you for what you do, Mickey. Truly, we appreciate you more than you know. Make sure you enter her name in on the Q102 app. Mickey, M-I-C-K-I.

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1: 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So if you are into things being very aesthetically pleasing, you may like this. 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I don't really care about aesthetically pleasing things on Instagram, but if you do, I think this is something you should definitely take advantage of.

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Q102. So Netflix gave us a little sneak peek at the upcoming live-action Scooby-Doo remake. So the Scooby-Doo dog will be played by a real puppy, we're finding out. So not CGI, not, you know, a cartoon. It will be a real puppy playing Scooby-Doo in the upcoming remake, which right away my mind went to Homeward Bound. I mean, if you remember, what was this, early 90s when this movie came out, and all the dogs and cats, they talked, but their mouths didn't move. They were just like, hello. And like, it was, if you know, you know. I think we're way beyond that now. It's 2026, but I don't know. My mind went there right away.

Q102. So Taylor Swift trending for multiple reasons right now. We're all wondering if this is wedding month. Is she getting married this month at Madison Square Garden in front of 1,000 people? That's the rumor on the streets. Or is it next month? We still don't know. She also just released a brand new song for Toy Story 5. It's adorable. I love it. And she has officially become the richest female musician in history. So not in the past 5 years or decade, anything like that. In history, she is worth an estimated $2 billion. I had a-

0: extraordinary.
1: Q102. So Dua Lipa had wedding number two in Sicily over the weekend. And there were lots of celebrities there. Charlie XCX, Troye Sivan, Joe Alwyn, Taylor's ex. And this actually had me cracking up, mainly because of the comments. We're finding out she reportedly gifted her wedding guests a 12-piece Le Creuset cookware set, which is super nice. If you know, you know. That was a wedding favor for guests who came. And I was looking at the comments and people were like, yeah, traveling back home with a 12-piece cookware set is not very convenient. Like, how did that work out? But then I remembered she's like a bazillionaire, and I'm sure they just ship them directly to people's houses. I don't know. That's a really nice wedding favor.

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Q102. It is officially the 2 o'clock hour, so it's time to shout out somebody here on Q102 to celebrate Listener Appreciation Month. Now we're celebrating Sandra, S-A-U-N-D-R-A. Sandra says she's been listening for several years to Q102. We appreciate you, Sandra, so much. Thank you, thank you, thank you. Enter her name in on the Q102 app right now, S-A-U-N-D-R-A, Sandra.

Q102. So I was pretty young when this movie was out in the 90s, but I do remember it being a big deal. The 97 cult classic Romy and Michelle's High School Reunion. Remember that? They're turning it into a sequel. It's officially in production at 20th Century Fox with the original cast members, Lisa Kudrow from Friends and Mira Sorvino, set to reprise their iconic roles.

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0: Q102. So Apple just unveiled new Siri features in the iOS 27 update. So this is actually kind of cool. It's a more customizable Siri that they're offering and the ability to sort through messages, photos, and personal content for a more personalized experience. So for example, you can, once you get the update, this 27 update, you can talk to Siri saying, you know, what's my garage code? And it'll pop up here. I found your garage code in your messages from mom.
1: Huh. All right. I do like this.
0: Little invasive, but very helpful.

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1: I don't want to lay up in it, but this one's going to be a slam dunk.
2: 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Cute.

Q102 coming up in just a few minutes, a little after 3 o'clock. Roy and Freddie will have a brand new name. They are shouting out for Listener Appreciation Month here on Q102. So make sure you're listening. It could be you. 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
1: The Reds dropped a late-night matchup in San Diego, falling 6-2 to the Padres. 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
1: Well, don't we have a big show lined up for you today?
2: 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Surely do.
1: Well, we have more chances for you to go to Lollapalooza and a bunch of shows right here in the Cincinnati area, as it's a Listener Appreciation Month, highlighting you and thanking you for being a listener of Q102's The Hang.
2: It's simple as this. Look, without you, there would be no us. We'd be talking to the ether. We'd just be talking to each other. Just, you know,
1: true.
2: About a bunch of nothing, which is what we do anyway. But people seem to enjoy it. And it helps them get through their drive home or wherever it is you find yourself in the afternoon. So we just want to say thank you to you. That's what listener appreciation is all about.
1: You know, Freddie, I've been staying with my mom and dad. My mom and dad live in a very rural part. It's a county, and there's mountains and it's ridges and hills, and I call it the holler. And the reason why I call it the holler is because, you know, my mom and dad's like on this big ridge, and then on

0: the woods. Like, yeah, we're some, like, HOA neighborhood.
1: Because you would think you're out there, you don't mind the pests. You're all right with it. Or you've got your own way of figuring it out. You don't need what he's got, what he's selling.
0: I mean, you're kind of like, you think you can kill all the spiders on the woods?
1: Right. All of them.
0: You think you can? All right.
1: In their habitat.
0: Come on. Yeah, we invaded their spot. Like, this is not a subdivision. Yeah. Like, this is, like, we're still in the woods.
1: Right.
0: Like, I look out my mom and dad's door, I see trees. Like,
1: right,
0: that's what I see.
1: Yeah.
0: And he, you know, he comes up the driveway, and he comes up on this unicycle electric, I don't know how to describe it, board. He drives up on this one-wheeled electric board, and he's kind of standing on it.
1: Oh, like an electric scooter. But you said one wheel?
0: Just one wheel. And so when he steps off of it, it kind of falls over.
1: Sure.
0: And so so he does his pitch, you know, he does his whole thing.
1: Yeah.
0: And he's got to be careful because, to be quite honest with you, where my parents live, like they'll shoot you, like, if they don't know who you are. Like, it is terrifying.
1: Does he look threatening riding on his one-wheeled electric scooter, skateboard thing? He doesn't look like a threat, right?
0: To me, no. But you know how Amazon delivers sometimes at 2 o'clock in the morning?
1: Sure.
0: And, like, sometimes they'll show up in their personal vehicles?
1: Yeah, yeah, yeah.
0: That don't fly in the parts where my mom and dad live.
1: I see, yeah.
0: You don't show up in a Honda Civic at 2 a.m.
1: A shotgun is sitting outside the windowsill waiting. I see. I understand.
0: Amazon had to alter its shipping rules for the rural part of America.
1: Yeah.
0: And so, so anyways, he does his pitch and he goes to leave and his battery died going up the ridge. And so he has to walk all the way down the side of the mountain. And
1: that's
0: I felt so bad. You know, we don't have golf carts. We don't have, we don't even have a four-wheeler to take him back down. It was just, I'm like, buddy, where's your vehicle? And he's like, parked all the way down the road. And I'm like, that's going to be a hike.
1: You said
0: that? I was like, I am sorry.
1: You didn't offer him a ride?
0: I can't leave my mother. She's wheelchair bound.
1: How long is the from your parents' driveway down to the bottom of the hill or whatever to the main road? What's
0: it's
1: that
0: not
1: driveway?
0: Bad. I mean,
1: I guess in a car it's not bad, but
0: it's not walking. Bad. It might be a 5 minute or less walk. But then I don't know where his vehicle was. I don't know where he parked on the very mountainous rural road. I was just so shocked. I mean, my mom and dad's never had a trick-or-treater, ever.
1: Right.
0: Ever.
1: Yeah.
0: Like, it just, like, if a kid went up there, they'd have a heart attack.
1: Neither of my parents, but for different reasons, you know?
0: Well, that's because of God, you know, Christian, that's a whole different thing.
1: But no one's going to take on that mountain. No one's trying to hike, you know? And neither was he. That's why he rode his thing, and you wouldn't even let him charge his battery. That's messed up.
0: What did you charge it? You wouldn't me invite him in and let him plug his one wheel into the house?
1: I mean, hang out here on the porch. I'll go get you a water, a lemonade, and let your thing charge. He only needs 20% to get back to the bottom of the hill. Did you buy any products at least? He made the trip.
0: Yeah, we bought. Bet we like. If you think you can get rid of all the bugs up here, bet you come on.
1: Hold my beer.
0: We signed up. Yeah, yeah. Because his service was unlimited. He comes out unlimited.
1: Mm.
0: For every time we see a pest, he'll come back out and spray. We're like, all right, well, if you think you can do it.
1: Good luck.
0: Yeah, I mean, kind of. It's never been accomplished before. So if you think, I don't know. I thought that was interesting. A door-to-door salesman.
1: In the middle
0: of
1: nowhere.
0: If I could just paint the picture of where my parents live, out in the middle of nowhere.
1: To kill pests.
0: He wants to kill spiders in the woods.
1: Yeah.
0: Okay.
1: I hope he gets his money's worth. I hope it, like, his commission's worth or whatever. You know what I mean? Like,
0: yeah. I have a feeling this pest control company is going to be like, yeah, let's not service this area anymore. Let's just focus somewhere else. So we have a big show lined up for you today. After we have to get to your listener appreciation, going to give you that name that's going to be a code word that can unlock so much. fun for you this summer, but first afternoon pick me up.
1: Yeah.

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1: It's our way of saying thank you. It's the least we can do for letting us be a part of your daily lives. And each hour through 6 o'clock, we have a code word for you. And that code word is, it works like an entry, right? You enter that in on your Q102 app, and you have a chance to win tickets to over 40 different concerts, more locally. I think the furthest is like Louisville or Columbus. And then the grand prize, going to be one grand prize winner, hotel and airfare to Chicago for Lollapalooza, that music festival. And yeah, we're going to set you up real nice with that amazing music festival that Roy said is the best music festival ever.
3: If I had to rank them, Lollapalooza to me is number one, Coachella number two out of all the festivals I've been to.
1: So you want to win your way into that? Yeah, no, and I think you're right, because it's right in the middle of the city. It's not like Coachella, where it's kind of in the middle of nowhere. You got to shuttle back and forth.
3: Yeah.
1: Still an amazing time, because we gave away the best summer ever. We gave away tickets to that as well.
3: Everyone's got to have experienced Coachella once in their life at minimum. But if you're going to, but Lollapalooza, you're staying at the Palmer House.
1: You immediately walk
3: over from the hotel to the festival. Let's say you get a little hot. No big deal. Leave the festival, go back to your hotel, cool off, go back in.
1: Set you up real nice.
3: Yeah, VIP so nice.
1: Style. So, yeah. Q102 Listener Appreciation Month. A listener's name every hour is your code word. So, this hour is Hannah. H-A-N-N-A, as in Hannah Kovacs, lives in Harrison. She's been listening since she was in middle school, and she remembers, she says she remembers winning her first contest. It was tickets to So You Think You Can Dance. And her mom, she was too young, so her mom had to bring her to the radio station to claim her tickets, to pick up her tickets. So she's been listening a real long time. Favorite Q102 DJ, Roy Brown. Yeah.
3: Hey, thank you so much.
1: She says,
3: I appreciate that.
1: She says, thanks so much for giving me great laughs. My husband and I love the birthday scams. We love Second Date Update with Jeff and Jen. I appreciate the contest and getting to play Never Gonna Get It Trivia, which we play every day at 4:30. She loves having us on, and the older she gets, she says, I love the chit-chat and banter more now than ever. So thank you so much for listening, Hannah. We appreciate you for being a listener of Q102. Hannah is your code word this hour, H-A-N-N-A. So enter that in that 3 o'clock box on your Q102 app for Listener Appreciation Month, your chance to win some really, really cool prizes, including a grand prize to Lollapalooza in Chicago with Cincinnati's Q102.

0: It's the birthday scam on Q102.
1: So according to his wife, Jason, he went out of town on a work trip not that long ago. She also, because I was like, well, tell me something about how he travels or something like that to kind of figure out something we could mess with him about. And she says he refuses to check out at the front desk of the hotel, you know, because most people don't. Most people don't. Some people still like to do that, but Jason is not one of those people. So we're going to use that against him in a birthday scam on Jason. The 8-day stay. Q102.
2: Hello.
1: Hey there. This is Al Broker. I'm calling from a hotel in Dallas. I'm looking for Jason P.
2: You got him.
1: Oh, great, great. All right. So this is a courtesy call just to make sure you're okay.
2: Okay, I'm fine, but why would I not be okay?
1: Well, we do have a record of you inquiring about a late checkout. But when we went to your room, we saw the do not disturb sign that was on the doorknob. And so we haven't gone in there in about 8 days or so, just out of courtesy.
2: Well, look, I checked out at the front desk, so.
1: But you had the do not disturb sign, DND. So we didn't want to just enter your room. We just assumed you were still in there. We assumed you were still staying here.
2: I already checked out. What are you talking about?
1: Well, here's the thing, sir.
2: No, I'm out. I've been out.
1: But you didn't check out.
2: If I hadn't checked out, we'd be having this conversation in person, wouldn't we? But I'm not there, so.
1: We would come to the door, but we thought you were asleep or something. The do not disturb sign is pretty sacred, honestly. And we saw it on the door, so we just left you alone.
2: What are you talking? Did you think I was in a coma? You said 8 days you haven't gone in there.
1: Okay, in that case, I do hate to inform you of the current charge is $2,034.44. And that is...
2: Dude, are you listening to me? Because I've been out. I'm out. Can't you understand that? I'm not in that room.
1: Well, when you put a sign on your door that says do not disturb, we try our best to respect that. Because all of...
2: It's not a legal thing. If there's a fire and I had the sign on the door, would I be allowed to just sit in there and burn with the building?
1: Well, like I was saying, we respect the DND sign. So in that, I mean, we may knock quietly, but we don't want to disturb.
2: Mark me down as checked out, all right? Also mark me down as someone never staying at your hotel again.
1: Hello?
2: Stop calling me.
1: Hey, Mr. This is Al with the hotel in Dallas again. We obviously made a mistake here.
2: Yeah, so, obviously. Yeah, I know you made a mistake.
1: Well, I was looking at the numbers, and we never charged you for parking while you were with us. So that's $25 a day for the amount of time that you were here.
2: Whoa, you're really pissing me off. I mean, look, your customer service is terrible. I'm a rewards member. I spent a lot of money at your hotel.
1: Well, I just wanted to correct one thing. I am the assistant to the guest services director, not customer service.
2: You are.
1: Actually, as I'm looking, hold on a second, because I just got word from one of our cleaning ladies that one of the bathrobes is missing out of the room. Did you happen to take one with you?
2: I'm really asking, are you crazy? I didn't take anything that didn't belong to me when I checked out over a week ago.
1: Well, we'll just have to charge it to your girlfriend, Lisa, then. We can charge it to her credit card that we have on file.
2: Hold on, because how the hell do you know who my girlfriend is?
1: That's because she was the one that told us about your birthday. My name is Freddie Mac. I'm calling from Q102. My co-host Roy, he's here as well. We're on in the on Q102 in the afternoons, and this is just a call to tell you happy birthday, Jason. That's all. Happy birthday from your girlfriend and all of us here at Q102. We're just messing with you about the hotel. She told us you were out of town for work or something. So.
2: You're crazy. You got good. What the heck is that?
0: Got somebody with an upcoming birthday you want to scam? Let us know. Look for the birthday scam link at WKRQ.com.
3: We had an earlier accident northbound 7175 on the Ohio side of the Brent Spence Bridge. Traffic is still pretty heavy all the way back to right around Buttermilk. Plus, you've got some heavy traffic northbound 7175 between 42 on up to right around Turfway. South 75, you're hitting your brakes through the Lachlan Split, and North 75 slow from the lateral on up to right around Ronald Reagan. Traffic is brought to you by St. Elizabeth. CMS 5-star quality.

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3: I want everyone to think about a time where your kids kind of screwed something up. So we've all, kids, I mean, it's going to happen. If you have a kid, they're going to break something, they're going to ruin something, they're going to destroy something. It's the nature of children.
4: Sure. It's just a part of what they do. Cam's right. Broken so many of the Reds bobbleheads that I have. So, he broke the Stormtrooper one I have. Most recently, there was a Mr. Redlegs one. He broke he chipped off the hat for Mr. Redlegs on this bobblehead. And I've been trying to collect them. Majority of them, I keep them in the box for that reason.
3: Right.
4: I'm like, I don't know. These could be worth something someday. And now I've started to just leave them here at work. Like, they're not even safe in the box at home. They're here in the radio station, in the studio, right here behind me.
3: We love our gifts from the Cincinnati Reds.
4: Yeah. I want to keep them all, and I want to keep them in good condition. But I got a kid. I got a five-year-old at home who, you know, he's still learning how to be gentle.
3: Well, it's just that's what happens when you have toddlers. Freddie Mac, I want you to think about your son, Cam. What would you do if your toddler churned $1,800 in cash into confetti?
4: Cry first.
3: Yeah.
4: And then try to come up with a plan to stick it back together. Did he put it in a shredder, or did he just tear it up by hand?
3: Yeah,
4: I don't think this, it matters.
3: This dad said that his three-year-old cut up by hand nearly $2,000 in money when nobody was looking because they were doing an arts and crafts project.
4: Oh my gosh.
3: End up cutting up a total of $1,800.
4: Should have kept it. Should have kept that cash in a box under your mattress or somewhere where the kid can't reach it. Why would you leave $2,000 in cash out?
3: Yeah, I don't know. That's a good point. Like, how does a kid have access to that level of money easily?
4: You know, somewhat recently, Cam did something similar with my money, and he didn't cut it up, but he stole it. He stole it.
3: Did he even know what it was? Like, did he know that he was stealing money?
4: I think he knew. Yes. Yes.
3: Okay.
4: I don't know if he knew he was, quote, stealing. But yes, he knew he was taking money, and he knew that it didn't belong to him. And it was a $50 bill. I left it on the counter. And then the next day, leaving out for school, this was maybe a couple months ago, leaving out for school, he took said $50 bill and I guess put it in his pocket or put it in his book bag. And I didn't find out until I heard from him from his mom. Cam's mom says, "Hey, did you give Cam $50? And I said, "What? No." No, because my mom also around this time, my mom was promising him $50 to be a ring bearer in my brother's wedding. Like that, we had to bribe him to do that. But that, but okay. This was months ago. This was before the wedding. You're not getting paid in advance. So he took this money, and his mom asked him why he, you know, why he had it, or where he said my dad gave it to me for being kind. I said, "What?
3: What a lie!"
4: That's what he said. So I squat down and I have like a little chat with him, like, "Hey, buddy,
3: parenting moment."
4: Yeah, like you can't take something that doesn't belong to you. This is daddy's money, and you know, I didn't give it to you. I gave him the whole thing. I was like, "That's called stealing. You can get in big trouble for that." And I was like, "He came up with a whole storyline." Dad said I could have
3: it.
4: I got it from Dad's
3: house.
4: Yeah.
3: Man.
4: But at least I got it back. You know, he didn't spend it or lose it or cut it up with scissors.
3: Ugh. You know, and a $50 bill is the goofiest of all bills. Every time I see that thing, it looks counterfeit to me. Because you don't...
4: It's rare.
3: You don't see $50 bills. You see 20s, you see five. Well, number one, you see one.
4: Yeah.
3: You see fives, you see tens. And not 10, you don't even see 10s as much. I see 20s more.
4: Do you even know who's on the $50 bill? What president?
3: I don't know who's on any of the bills. I know that
4: what?
3: Lincoln's on five, Washington's on one. Yeah. I know those because that's about the level of economics that I'm not walking around with the $50 bill like Freddie Mac. Like I don't know Every time I see a $50 bill, I'm always shocked that the Treasury Department has $50 bills.
4: Because you almost forgot. You're like, ooh, 50. It's a whole 50.
3: I didn't realize they did. Who's on that?
4: Grant. You listen. Whoa. Grant. President Grant. Ulysses?
3: Isn't he the New Deal? The New Deal president? I don't know. I don't know what he did. But this guy found out that his daughter cut it up for a crafts project, making it into confetti. He later said, at first, I didn't know how to react. Nothing prepares you for this kind of situation. He was shocked. He was angry. He was able to recover the money, though. So really? He took the confetti to the bank. He showed them, hey, here's all the money. And it's been shredded. And they were able to reimburse. I guess they were able to reimburse the money and send the money back. You know,
4: wow.
3: I don't know what they did with the money, but they were able to confirm that that was real money that the kid shredded.
4: This is American dollars? Because.
3: No, I don't know. I don't know if it's American dollars.
4: How do you bring a bunch of cut up bills and they're like, okay, after further investigation, we will give you whole bills in return? Because, I mean, then what are they going to do with them? That's
3: glue them.
4: Can you imagine being the intern working at the bank that day?
3: Taping them?
4: You got to tape and glue like puzzle pieces. That is insane.
3: Every time I go to my bank, not to talk crap about my bank, but every time I go in there, they seem shocked that a human walks in.
4: I'm telling you, I go to CinFed all the time. I go in there. I like talking to the people.
3: They're good?
4: Yeah. And a lot of people, I'm not the only one. So there's people in there that putting their change in the little thing to get dollar bills out, you know, from that pocket change you might have. Or there's people going to the teller. It feels normal still to me, at least when I go in there. Other banks might be different. And they're just like a person. They like they take their feet down off the desk, you know?
3: Yeah. I walk into Bank of America because that's who I bank with. And they come out of offices like with a puzzled look like, hi, can I help you? I'm like, oh, I got to withdraw money. And then they got to go open the bank tower. That is closed, and then they got to go open it.
4: Oh, because it hasn't been open all day. They haven't needed it.
3: Yeah, they're doing other stuff. They're like in offices doing mortgages or whatever. I don't know what a bank does anymore.
4: You need to go in the bank more. Surprise them every time.
3: Yeah, hey, guys.
4: Hey, what y'all doing?
3: All right. Okay, let us know on the Q102 app. Did your kids ever destroy something? Did they accidentally destroy money? Or maybe they broke something? You can let us know on the Q102 app. We'd love to have you on with The Hang with Roy and Freddie Mac.
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0: 2. You're listening to The Hang with Roy and Freddie Mac. So my name is Roy. I took a month off. I was not on the air for a month. And I've talked about this before, Freddie, with my mom battling stage 4 cancer. It's metastasized to everywhere.
1: Mm-hmm.
0: And over the past month, I just about lost mom. It was really rough. And that's kind of where I've been. I'm back for now. Hopefully she's a little bit more stable. Praying that she is, but I talked about this more in detail if you want to hear what's been going on in my life and my mom and what I've been dealing with on the Hangover podcast. 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Okay, let's look at the weather. Tonight, showers, low 70. The shower's going to turn to sunny tomorrow, high of 90. 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
2: We have one accident right now, eastbound on 32 at Old State Route 74. Watch for some slow traffic there. You do have heavy traffic, northbound 71, 75, starting out right around Kentucky 18, heading on up to right around Donaldson. Then you're hitting your brakes again around Buttermilk to the river, partially due to an earlier accident. Eastbound 275, you got some slow traffic there between Dixie Highway and Taylor Mill. South 75, slow through the Lachlan Split, and North 75 from just north of Mitchell up to the lateral. 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I'm Denise Johnson. That's your traffic.
0: All right, let's take a moment to hear from the amazing sponsors, because without them, this show would not happen. 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
2: All right, so I've kind of fallen off a bit here, but I know a lot of people haven't. They still enjoy The Bear, and you got to see it through to the end, and I think I'll go back and try to watch the last couple of seasons, and definitely the fifth and final season of The Bear on FX. That's going to be out a little over 2 weeks from now, June 25th on Hulu and FX. They released the trailer for the fifth and final season as well.
3: We are outgunned and we are outmanned.
4: Can bring the rain.
3: We got no money.
4: That falls like tears.
3: But we have each other and nothing left to lose.
2: Yeah, financial troubles, flooding, supply issues, lots of challenges ahead for the crew in this fifth and final season. Oh, the same actor's going to be back, the same cast.
5: Kind of sounds like a little full circle moment for the storyline. That's how they started.
2: Right, with no money.
5: Financial issues, everything falling apart.
2: Yeah. So
5: I have a feeling this is going to be one of those shows. Like, I don't watch it right now. I have a feeling, though, it's one of the shows that I'll really get into when it's off the air.
2: Yeah, it could stand the test of time, and we could appreciate it more later.
5: So. Yes. I think so.
2: Season two really threw me off because it was odd. It was just, to put it plainly, it was just different than season one. It didn't capture me as much, so I fell off. But I kind of want to go back and just see it through to the end. I really do like Jeremy Allen White, so we'll see.
5: Ariana Grande and Ethan Slater has ended the relationship after 3 years together. Evidently, they split several months ago and just kind of remained friends. And the pair has nothing but respect and admiration for one another. They figured out they're better off friends than in a committed relationship. The couple met while filming Wicked. And they were still together during all the Wicked, during all the filming. So they began, I think, that romance 2023. I think they were, the Wicked started. So, yeah.
2: I didn't know they were still a thing, Roy.
5: Well, it's not a hot couple. You know what I mean? Like,
2: I thought they broke up a long time ago.
5: Oh, I just kind of forget that them two were a thing. Like, Pete Davidson and Ariana Grande was such a, that was a couple. Because he was, you know, you're like, how did you get Ariana Grande?
2: They were seen everywhere together.
5: They were seen everywhere. It was a big deal at the time. And you just don't really see Ethan Slater. I don't even know. I mean, I could see Ethan Slater at Walmart, and I don't even know if I would.
2: Don't know what he looks like.
5: I know Ariana Grande. You know, I'd be like, oh, well, who's that guy with Ariana Grande? And then I'd look at him and I'd pull up his IMDb and I'm like, oh, that's the guy from Wicked.
2: Oh, the Ethan dude.
5: I know his character. I've seen him. Yeah, I've seen him on stuff.
2: He's acted in things.
5: Yeah, that's kind of playing a role into it. He's not as famous, I think.
2: Yeah. Well, we wish both of them the best. I thought her and Cynthia Erivo were kind of a thing.
5: You've heard rumors about that because they're so close.
2: They're so close. All the interviews, they're very touchy-feely. And not that you can't be that way with just your friend or your girlfriend, your really close friend. It just seemed all of a sudden. I completely forgot about this Ethan Slater dude. So
5: yeah, I don't know. Whenever you and I do

0: interviews together. You never hold my hand.
1: You keep trying to force me to. We're going to have a talk about that.
0: You never hold my hand like Ariana Grande and Cynthia Erivo.
1: You want me to do it more? I'll do it more, buddy.
0: Such a weird friendship. Yeah, so weird.
1: It's odd. Also, what's popping today is Nick Reiner, the son of Rob Reiner and Michelle Reiner, who he's accused of, and he's facing two counts of first-degree murder. And he's pleaded not guilty. He's being held without bond. And he is demanding that he gets his inheritance from the trust his parents set up for him.
0: He's got to pay for that lawyer.
1: Yeah, as he awaits trial for their murder. So he filed a petition yesterday requesting that he gets his money. I think it's $1.5 million in the trust that his parents set up. He was supposed to get that when he turned 30. Now he's 32. And when I read that, I think that might sound like motive.
0: That's why he killed him, so he can get it.
1: Right. Or he killed him because they wouldn't give it to him. I don't know. But it just sounds a little odd. He's 32 and he was supposed to get it. You know, the rules or whatever behind the trust were when he turns 30 and he didn't get it. And it just now he's demanding, like, I want it. And he also wants to rehire his lawyer. He had this lawyer, ironically named Alan Jackson, like the singer.
0: The country singer?
1: Okay. Yeah. His name was Alan Jackson. And his siblings wouldn't pay for the lawyer. So the lawyer had to, like, remove himself.
0: You killed mom and dad. Like, I'm not giving you a dime, dude.
1: We're not paying for you or paying for your lawyer to represent you. You killed our parents, allegedly. So,
0: you know, and speaking to that allegedly, technically, he is innocent until proven guilty.
1: That's true. There's a lot of evidence from what we've heard that sounds very guilty. You demanding money that you were supposed to get 2 years ago. That sounds a little sketch, but.
0: Yeah, it does.
1: I'm not a judge. I'm not the jury.
0: All right, we'll see how that unfolds. That's what's popping on Q102. Q.
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1: 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One grand prize will be Lollapalooza, that huge music festival in Chicago at the end of next month. 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So she's been listening since she was a teenager. She's a mom. She's a grandma. She's young at heart, she says. Loves listening to The Hang in the afternoon. Loves her family. Loves the music on Q102. She said, the radio is my best friend.
0: Loves that.
1: That means a lot, man. We love that. So thank you so much for listening, Amy. 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Good luck.
3: You've got an accident reported northbound 7175. It's right around Kyle's. It says it's on the ramp, and the ramp is partially blocked. Now, traffic has already been slow northbound 7175. Now you're slow from just around Mount Zion, continuing all the way up towards the river. Eastbound 275 from 7175 on over to Taylor Mill. You have heavy traffic south 75 through the Lachlan Split, north 75 from Mitchell on up to town. You do have an accident westbound 275 right around Hamilton. It's over on the right shoulder. Traffic is a little slow there. You also still have an accident eastbound on 32 at Old State Route 74 and one on Greenup Street at East 8. Traffic is brought to you by St. Elizabeth. 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I'm Denise Johnson. That's your traffic. Q.
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0: Q102, looking at your weather, showers tonight, low 70. Rain is going to turn into sunshine tomorrow, 90 for the high. 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
1: Southbound on Colerain, blocking the two right lanes just before 275. So watch for emergency crews on the scene there. And still have an accident reported westbound 275 on the right shoulder right around Hamilton. Traffic is slow westbound on 275 from right around Route 4, continuing on over to close to Hamilton. South 75 is slow from Shepherd to Paddock. Then you're hitting your brakes again right around Ezra Charles as you're heading across the river into Kentucky. It does show that we have an accident southbound 7175 right around Freeman. You've got some heavy traffic, north 75 from Mitchell to town. South 71, things just starting to slow down as you're approaching the Lytle Tunnel. Northbound 7175, you're hitting your brakes right around Kentucky 18 on and off to the river. 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I'm Denise Johnson. That's your traffic.
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1: All right. The question today. I got this new survey. 6 out of 10 people admit to mindlessly doing this. 6 out of 10 people admit to mindlessly doing this. You don't even really think about it. We'll take your guesses next. We're never going to get a trivia. Don't go anywhere.

0: latest survey found that 6 out of 10 people admit to mindlessly doing this. Let's go to the phones. Line 6, Michelle, what do you think?
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2: Done that a few times. You know, I'm like, oh, I've gotten this far already? Oh, wow.
0: How did I get home?
2: I'm just gone. Yeah. Didn't even think about it. Mine is somewhere else.
0: It is not driving home on autopilot. Good guess, Michelle. Make sure you stay on the phone. We're going to put you back on hold. We'll do another round with you. Let's go to Christopher. A new survey found that 6 out of 10 people admit to mindlessly doing this. What do you think, Christopher?
3: Singing in the car.
0: Yeah, you're sitting there listening to Q102. You're listening to Homewrecker by Somber. You're going, doo, doo, doo, doo. You don't even realize it. You don't even realize it.
2: Stuck in your head, too.
0: Yep. Christopher, it's not singing in the car. Good guess. All right, hang on, bud. We're going to do another round with you. Let's go to line 1, Emily. Emily, what do you think?
4: Scrolling social media.
0: New survey found 6 out of 10 people admit to mindlessly doing this. Scrolling social media? That is incorrect. But you're hot. You're very, very, very hot. You're right there at it. Right there near it. Okay, Emily, so stay on the phone. We'll do another round with you. Nancy, what do you think 6 out of 10 people admit to mindlessly doing?
5: Talking on the phone.
0: It is.
2: Talking.
0: It is not talking on the phone. Good guess. Good guy. It has nothing to do with talking on the phone, but it does involve your phone. So because it involves your phone, I'm going to say you're hot. I'm going to say you're hot. You know, Emily and Nancy's guesses were all typically involving the phone, and it does involve your phone. And so that's the area that we're going to go down with this. Never going to get a trivia question. New survey found 6 out of 10 people admit to mindlessly doing this. Another round continues next. Don't go anywhere.

0: Admit to mindlessly doing this. We know that your phone, like involving your phone, was very close. You're hot if it involves the phone. Let's go to Chris. What do you think, Chris?
1: Hey, I'm going to say checking your phone to see what time it is.
0: Yeah, I noticed that, Chris, with my Apple Watch. I have not been wearing my Apple Watch lately, and I constantly am looking at my wrist. Yeah. Because I'm like in a constant need to know what time it is. But yeah, a new survey found 6 out of 10 people admit to mindlessly doing this, checking your phone. Chris, you are right. Yes.
1: Hey, all right.
2: Yeah, Chris.
1: I'm going to Charm on the Farm.
2: Yeah, you are.
0: Yeah.
2: Charm on the Farm this weekend in Lebanon, Friday and Saturday, and 56-acre farm. Just up in quaint Lebanon, Ohio. Charmatthefarm.com for all the details and your tickets. Congratulations to you, Chris.
1: Yeah, I'm taking my friend Joey. You're welcome, Joey.
2: All right. Joey's going to Charm at the Farm on the house.
3: All right.
2: You guys enjoy the vintage market, Chris. Congratulations.
1: Thank you.
0: We still have a lot to get to. Listener Appreciation Month continues. Going to give you another name that unlocks all the concerts, plus a trip to Lollapalooza and the 5 o'clock dance party. Coming up next.
4: You have an accident northbound 70, 175, right around 275. It's reported to be on the right shoulder. Traffic was already slow in that direction. You're hitting your brakes just around Turfway as you're heading towards downtown. Eastbound 275, slow from right around Dixie Highway to Taylor Mill. You still have an accident southbound 75 just before the Brent Spence Bridge. It's on the right shoulder. Traffic is slow from Ezra Charles. That's normal. You've also got heavy traffic southbound on 71 from north to 275 down to Ronald Reagan. Then you're hitting your brakes again just around Redding into downtown. North 71 from Smith Edwards on and off of to Ronald Reagan. Eastbound 275 in the upper part of Loop from 75 on over to Montgomery Road. North 75 slow from Mitchell up to town and then from Sharon to Union Center. 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I'm Denise Johnson. That's your traffic. 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
2: So last night, watching the NBA Finals, the

0: We're getting a little off track here. This is turning into a sports lesson.
1: Yeah, I don't mean that. Go ahead. I'm sorry.
0: No, it's all right. I mean,
1: I'm sorry.
0: You're not the only one that doesn't know, I guess. But my whole point was there's a lot of celebrities that are able to afford those expensive tickets to sit very close. Or to be in the building, yeah. But also to sit right on the floor. Tracy Morgan and Ben Stiller and Dave Chappelle was there. Chris Rock. Like all these people. And I went to a friend's house and my friend's kid said, is that Pitbull? And it sounded very Roy coded because it was Derek Jeter. It was not Pitbull.
1: Oh, no. But not all bald people are the same.
0: They don't all look alike. But
1: oh, no.
0: So Pitbull is on the 5 o'clock dance party. That's my whole reason for telling you all that. The Super Bowl of basketball. Q102.

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1: June is Q102 Listener Appreciation Month. Yes. 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
0: Yeah, code words every hour for Listener Appreciation Month. And we want to make sure you get every bit of them, every one of them, because the more code words you enter, the more you up your chances to win either tickets to over, you know, we got 40 different concerts for you to win tickets to. And then we also got one grand prize, which is Lollapalooza, that huge music festival going on in Chicago at the end of next month. Going to fly you to Chicago, take care of your hotel, and not just any hotel. This is the Palmer House Hotel, Roy.
2: I'm a big fan. I've stayed at the Palmer House. You know, it sits right across the street from the music festival. So you could just literally walk right across, go see some great shows, go back to your hotel, maybe take a nap.
0: Yeah.
2: I don't know. I don't know what you need to do. Or go grab a drink at your own bar because you have a hotel bar there. And then you can go across. The other cool thing about this hotel, you're going to be like a VIP because the hotel has security.
0: Nice. Need that.
2: The hotel does not let people in. Like, the hotel won't let the general public in. You got to be staying at this hotel to even get access.
0: Nice.
2: It's a whole thing. It's a really cool thing. So, like, you have this really nice hotel that's walking.

0: distance from the festival. I don't know. I'm a big fan. And I love that you have 40 concerts right here in the Cincinnati area that you get to go to?
1: Yeah, we got 40 plus different concerts, yeah, that we're giving away tickets to.
0: This is going to be the best year ever for you.
1: Yeah. So, Listener Appreciation Month, our way of saying thank you, our way of trying to give back to you, if we can even call it that. We're doing our best to say thank you. It's the least we can do. And every hour, a code word, you enter on your Q102 app for your chance to win. And this hour's code word is Allison, as in Allison Bryce, A-L-I-S-O-N, just one L. Got to make sure you spell it correctly. Allison Bryce, she's from Milford, and she says she's been listening to Q102 for about 40 years. Project manager for Open Door. They buy and sell houses online. And she said she loves all the artists we play. And just from anyone. She's got very, very eclectic. She said anybody from Green Day to Taylor Swift. She loves them all. Really, really digging the new Olivia Rodrigo song, Drop Dead, that we've been playing. Her album comes out this week. And she says she loves all of the Q102 DJs. She says, I love you all. Roy, I'm wishing the best for your mom. Freddie,
0: thank you.
1: I love watching you grow into an amazing dad. She's mindful of Molly, who's on her fertility journey. Tim loves his soul journey that he's on. Fritz, she just loves the stories about Penelope, stories about Jacob that she hears from Jen. And then Jeff, congratulations on the dual citizenship. She is in the know of what's going on with us here at Q102. And we're happy to be in the know at least a little bit about you too, Allison. So thank you for being a listener. Allison, A-L-I-S-O-N. That's your code word for 5 o'clock with Listener Appreciation Month.
0: Coming up next, we want to talk about the summer side hustles. We're getting into, you know, when people are done with school. Maybe they come back home, or maybe they live here, and then they get a job over the summer. What was your summer job? Let us know in the Q102 app. We'll take your phone calls next. Don't go anywhere.

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1: You're hanging out with Roy and Freddie Mac. 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
2: Okay, we asked you to reach out to The Hang and let us know about your summer side hustles as college has come to a close. High school about to come. I think high school for everybody's coming is closed.
3: Yeah, if it hasn't already.
2: If it hasn't already for some schools. But you're about to enter the world of summer jobs. And Cincinnati is so good out of all the cities in America for summer jobs because we got the zoo and we got Kings Island. And so there's already like some great opportunities to be outside and have an awesome summer job. Like, I think it's almost a rite of passage for every teen to pull a duty at the zoo or a Kings Island at some point, you know, when you're growing up. Mm-hmm. I really do.
3: Be a hostess or host at a restaurant, like some sort of service job.
2: Yes.
3: It's a great first job, summer job.
2: So let us know on the Q102 app, what was your summer job? What did you love about it? Bonus points on the Q102 app if you want to send us photos of you in your summer job. Because sometimes the outfits are so cool as well.
3: Yeah.
2: But I'm looking at some of the best summer side hustles if you want to get into some things. Tutoring over the summer. You know, if you're in college, there is some high school kids. There's some people who still need tutoring over the summer. That's the number one side hustle that makes extra cash over the summer.
3: Not bad.
2: And let me tell you, I remember when I got into foreign languages and I realized that everybody else practiced over the summer. Like they tried over the summer to learn a language. And so like day one, they were already smarter than me because their parents probably got them a tutor. The parents probably, you know, did something like that over the summer.
3: They invested in them.
2: Yeah. And I was dumb. I was like, what? What's going on? How do y'all already know this? And this all looks like this is a different language, yeah. Literally. Other things here on the summer side hustles. Dog walking.
3: Mm.
2: Dog walking is a fantastic summer side hustle. It's going to be beautiful weather. You could be out with a bunch of different dogs all day. Rover's a great app that a lot of people use.
3: And pretty easy of a job. It's not. I mean, depending on the dog, depending on how well trained they are, but it's a fun job. I mean, I love dogs, so maybe I'm biased. But that's a fun, easier job. There's no true clock-in system. You go over to the person's house, you let the dog out, you walk them to do whatever. I like that job. I kind of want to do it.
2: Yeah, especially when it's warm out.
3: Yeah.
2: Freddie, you, for your summer side hustles, your summer job was always like Six Flags, right, when you were growing up in Maryland?
3: That was my first job, yeah. Six Flags America in Maryland, yeah. And I worked in like food service, so service industry to an extent. I don't believe, and I say that just because I feel like there was a difference between my level of food service there and like at an amusement park and food service in a restaurant, because I'm still scared I would spill drinks off the tray if I were serving. But yeah, I love that job. I worked there for 5 summers in a row. Made a lot of money.
2: Wow, 5 summers in a row.
3: Yeah, 15. That was like 15 years old to 20 years old. Even like when I went off to college, I came home for the summer, first couple of summers, whatever, however old I was, and worked there. Went back to school after the summer, went back into the next school year. It's a good time.
2: Let me tell you something. Kings Island would make you the boss of something there.
3: Oh, yeah. When I take my son Cam, it's hard to not say, oh, I'd do that differently. Or yeah. I trained them to be this way at the food service stand. Yeah.
2: You got some stripes on you, man. You got some years of experience.
3: I do. I'm ServSafe certified.
2: You're like a 3-star general walking into an amusement park.
3: Yeah, I know.
2: Holy cow.
3: I know the internal temperature of chicken tenders.
2: Yeah. That's good. 165, right?
3: Yeah, I think.
2: Okay. Oh, that's good.
3: I'm a little rusty. I got to retrain, but you know.
2: All right.
3: Internal temperature. I'll figure it out.
2: Let's go to the phones. Who do we have on the hang today?
3: This is Kathy. Welcome, Kathy.
4: Hi.
2: Hi. What was your summer job that you loved?
4: Okay, I had a great one. It was in between in summer while I was in college. And I would just go to yard sales or Goodwill. I'd buy up beat up furniture and then I would flip them. I would paint them if they needed like a repaint, just move out the hardware with some modern knobs. Yeah. And then I would place it on Marketplace. Triple my money.
3: That's awesome. Yeah.
4: Yeah. Like a nightstand would be what? $5. And then after painting and hardware, maybe $100, $200. Boom.
2: Oh, that's not a bad side hustle.
3: Would you would you sell it like as vintage, or would you sell it as upholstered?
2: Call it an antique. You could call it as an antique and make some money.
4: That is exactly right.
3: Okay.
2: Yeah.
4: It depended on the knobs. If the knobs were modern, then we kept it like But yeah, sometimes.
3: That's not bad. That's pretty good.
2: It's not bad.
3: Depending on how much time you want to dedicate to repainting and reupholstering or whatever you're doing with it.
2: Especially if you have the skill for it. Like, I don't have any of the skill to sand and paint and change. I mean, look, good for you. I did, the closest thing I did to that was when I would go to Goodwill's and I'd buy. This was back when Crocs just started. And I'd buy Crocs, a pair of Crocs for like $2.
3: Yeah.
2: Sold them all day, every day on eBay for like 20, 15 to 20, all day, every day.
3: Okay. Flipping will never not be a great money maker. Flipping products. Yeah.
2: Yep. All right. Well, cool. Thank you so much for, that's a good summer sign off. So if you find a good find, maybe, and you know, a lot of people do the dumpster diving for furniture.
3: Yeah.
2: People will put, you know, some furniture out on the side of the road, grab that, reupholster. That's a great idea. Thank you so much for being on The Hang.
4: Hey, thank you.
0: They cleared the accident we had on eastbound 74, and those delays have eased up there. You do have one accident in Warren County, and that's eastbound on State Route 73 beyond Smith Road. You do have heavy traffic right now, northbound on 75 from right around Mitchell, continuing up to Ronald Reagan. Then you're hitting your brakes again right around Newman Way on up to Union Center. At South 75, slow from Shepherd to Paddock, and then you're hitting your brakes again around the Western Hills Viaduct as you're heading across the river into Kentucky. Northbound 71, 75. You're on and off slow from just around Dixie Highway heading towards the river. North 71 from Smith Edwards on up to Ronald Reagan. South 71 from north of 275 to Ronald Reagan, then from Reading into downtown. 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I'm Denise Johnson. That's your traffic.
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0: It's the birthday scam on Q102.
1: Yeah, so we're birthday scamming Katrina today. She started dating a guy, according to her friend, a few months ago, a new guy, and he has a roommate. Come to find out. We don't believe that she's met the roommate yet, so that's kind of our angle in today. She's been kind of taking it slow with this new guy, so we'll see how this goes when the roommate gets involved. Birthday scam on Katrina, wreck a happy home on Q102.
2: Hello.
1: Hey, is this Katrina?
2: Yeah, who's this?
1: Hey, Katrina, you don't know me. My name is Justin. We haven't met yet. I'm actually roommates with your boyfriend, Anthony.
2: Oh, yeah. Hey, yeah. He mentioned you. Yes. Hi. Nice to connect.
1: Yeah.
2: This is weird.
1: I know. I'm sorry. And I'm looking forward to meeting you in person. Hopefully sometime soon, maybe.
2: Me too.
1: Yeah. I just wanted to call really quick and just give you a little heads up on a few things. This sounds really weird and I'm sorry, but I don't know if you should be, dating him. Anthony.
2: Okay. Why?
1: Okay. Well, if I'm being honest, he's just not a good person, really. Like he usually does like a lot of stuff that people don't know about, and I just feel like, you know, like you're better off without him.
2: I'm sorry. You said Justin, right? It's is he cheating on me or something?
1: Oh, no. It's nothing like that. Like, I'll give you an example. Sometimes, actually a lot of times, I come home late from work sometimes if I work late, and I'll walk in the kitchen and I'll see dirty dishes all in the sink. He hasn't washed any of them.
2: Okay, is that it?
1: No, but like he does this all the time. It's annoying. It's bad.
2: Justin, does he know you're calling me?
1: No, he doesn't. Actually, I got your number from his phone, and I just figured I would just give you a call
2: You looked at his phone?
1: Well, yeah, I thought I would just try to take it upon myself to warn you about him.
2: About leaving dishes in the sink?
1: Yeah, like all a lot, like all the time, though, you know? Why are you laughing at that?
2: I mean, doesn't
1: that scare you though?
2: It doesn't. No, it doesn't make him a bad guy. Like you alluded to him cheating or something dangerous. And
1: oh my gosh, like you're so blind to this. Like you seem like
2: blind.
1: One time I was on the phone, his music was blasting, just blaring loud, and I had to ask him to turn it down.
2: And what happened? Did he fight you or something?
1: No, he turned it down, but I shouldn't even have to ask.
2: So he did exactly what you want. Oh my God, this is so...
1: He's the worst. Oh, he's the worst.
2: I really appreciate your concern. Thanks for letting me
1: just
2: know.
1: Stop dating him, please. Just go ahead and just move on.
2: Whoa.
1: Just break up with him, please.
2: Are you trying to are you hiding something?
1: Okay, all right, look, this is fine. I'll tell you, okay, he's my roommate. He's one of my best friends in the whole world.
2: You just moved in, okay.
1: It's just that if he falls in love with you, he's going to leave me. That's the problem. Don't awe me. Don't awe me.
2: Well, he won't.
1: You're the one. You're trying to break up a happy home here. Who's going to watch reruns of The Office with me and Friends and Parks and Rec and just all our favorite shows?
2: I'm sure everything will be okay.
1: He's cheating on you. He cheats a lot. He cheats on you.
2: I'm pretty sure he's not. Said he wasn't. So you can't backtrack
1: now. All the time, he's cheating. He's a cheater.
2: No, cheats. No.
1: There's all kinds of girls, and he's touching on them. He's out of control.
2: What? A
1: monster.
2: What is happening here? What?
1: Well, I don't know. Just Melody told me to say it. Melody told me to. And she just told what? Me. She told me to tell you happy birthday too.
2: Huh?
1: Katrina, happy birthday from Melody. We're just kidding. My name is Freddie Mac. I'm calling from Q102, the radio station.
2: Okay.
1: She I can see how this could be very confusing. Melanie told us that you started seeing a guy, a really good guy. She told us you haven't met the roommate, from what I understand. So we thought we could pretend to be him for just a little bit.
2: Oh my gosh. Why?
1: Well, this is a birthday phone scam. We called to let you know happy birthday. Melanie gave us the idea. I ran with it.
2: Oh my gosh.
1: Again, I'm Freddie.
2: You did run.
1: Yeah.
2: Far with it.
1: For sure. Yeah, of course. I don't know any other way. I'm Freddie Mac again. Roy is here as well. We're on the radio in the afternoon. And Melanie listens to our show on the way home.
2: Oh my God. This is crazy. Yeah, I totally bought it. I listen to you guys too, but I've never heard anything. I never thought I'd be part of stuff.
1: See?
2: Oh my God. Yeah. I am going to get revenge on Mel.
1: That's okay. What they all say.
2: Crazy.
1: No, we're just messing, Katrina. We wanted to wish you a happy birthday from your friend Melanie, okay?
2: Oh my God, that was so funny.
0: Got somebody with an upcoming birthday you want to scam? Let us know. Look for the birthday scam link at WKRQ.com.

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1: We do a segment here on The Hang called Am I Wrong? You tell us a little bit of a social dilemma that you're experiencing and we talk about it. Get your opinions too on the Q102 app. This one's actually from a personal friend of mine. A good friend of mine. His mom needs triple bypass surgery. Now, she's not having an emergency heart attack at this time. So, like, they're scheduling the bypass, which I didn't know. I think I always just assumed this stuff was emergent. But no, they're scheduling it out. And the first date, they gave her a couple options and they were like, hey, the sooner the better, right? Because you could have a heart attack. You have blockages. We got to do a triple bypass. Mm-hmm. So they gave her the date of June 11th. But there was also a date of June 15th. And they're like, but we don't know, you know, so if because at the end of the day, emergencies come first. So like on June 11th, if they get there and there's like a bunch of heart attacks that day and there's emergencies, they'll bump her to June 15th. Does that make sense?
2: Got it.
1: So she has 2 days. So it's kind of like, hey, make sure you have these 2 days open. Mm-hmm. So here's the am I wrong? Her son wants her to go back and tell them she's unavailable for June 11th and that she's only available for June 15th because he's got to take a trip and he wants to be back in enough time. His whole thing is that you're going to need support, you know, when you get home. True. And I'll be back home.
2: True.
1: However, other family members are like, that's selfish. Maybe you should consider canceling your trip if you would like to help your mom.
2: Okay.
1: And so
2: is the trip cancelable? I mean, there's a lot of questions. Is it a work trip? Is it even able to be canceled without losing thousands of dollars?
1: It's a vacation and it's not a work trip. So, I mean, there is just a lot of people like, so my friend was like, am I crazy? Like, why is he asking our mom to move her triple bypass surgery to accommodate his vacation while he is going? I won't be here to support you.
2: Yeah.
1: If you do it on June 11th. So what do you think, Freddie? I mean, it's kind of complicated. Both sound horrible.
2: Yeah. And because it sounds so horrible, that's what makes it comical.
1: Because,
2: I mean, usually you would just cancel the vacation, but I understand you pay for resorts and flights and all that stuff in advance. You can't always get the money back. So you're just in
1: the
2: whole
1: life to me. I'll tell you my opinion. And maybe I'm biased because I'm my mom is sick with stage 4 cancer and I'm doing everything I can to help that woman.
2: Yeah.
1: You know, so I'm like, screw the trip. You know, I'd be terrified if I went on. Let's say my mom needed triple bypass surgery. And I went on a vacation, If we moved it to June 15th, if we moved it later, I'd be afraid that she'd have a heart attack and need the emergency version. Because at the end of the day, you know, you don't want to wake surgeons up in the middle of the night to do a surgery. Like, you do kind of want
2: to... You want them to be well-rested and schedule it out. Yeah.
1: Right. Mm-hmm. Like, in a perfect world, we schedule this thing. Mm-hmm. So, I would say, earlier the better, screw my vacation. Now, you and I both know, because here's what's going to happen. He'll cancel his vacation. June 11th will come, and then they'll bump her to June 15th.
2: It's immediately what I was thinking. Because I think that will be my luck.
1: Right.
2: You know? And I know it's not about me. It's about my mom or her family, whatever family member it is. I think I would absolutely cancel whatever it is that I have going on to be there to care for my mom. Especially if I'm the only one, or that was the setup from the beginning where I would be the one caring for her. You don't put your mom's health on the back burner for you to go lay in the sun. That just sounds crazy.
1: So bad.
2: Why weren't you there? Oh, I was on the beach. Like when your mom had triple bypass. So yeah, that is what I'm going with. Yeah, he's absolutely wrong for making her move her schedule around. We're talking about your mom. We're talking about her health. We're talking about her life, potentially, her heart. Like,
1: right.
2: This isn't just some I don't know what a inpatient, what is it called? Outpatient surgery. I don't know. It's not any of that.
1: No, this is not this outpatient. Is a, this is inpatient.
2: This is big deal, or outpatient rather. Yeah. This is a big deal. This ain't just, I think any surgery is a big deal, but
1: it gave me pause though, because you know, when he sat there and said, he goes, she's going to need help when she gets home though. I was like, "Huh? Okay." But then, yeah, to your point, just then cancel the trip. Then cancel the trip.
2: Then
1: if
2: be
1: you
2: there to help. Yeah. Is there no one? I mean, I guess there's other family members that can help.
1: Just that'll make other,
2: it.
1: Yeah.
2: That makes it worse, though. You're the only family member that couldn't be there because and the reason you couldn't be there was because you're on vacation. Are you crazy? That is insane,
1: man. Or you get your mom to actually push the surgery back. And then she does need the emergency surgery.
2: Can you imagine?
1: Oof.
2: Yeah, oof. The guilt you'd have to live with. Oh.
1: Yeah.
2: Yeah, dude, you can't do that.
1: So just so you
2: know, this is the woman that gave birth to you. Are you crazy?
1: Just so everybody knows on the other side what was done, because this is a real story. This is happening to a friend of mine. Mom moved triple bypass to June 15th.
2: She moved it?
1: She moved it for his vacation.
2: Yo, that better be the best vacation, and you better pray to the Lord above that nothing emergent happens in between that time. Oh my gosh.
1: I'll keep you posted. But you want to talk about some drama with some friends of mine.
2: Yeah.
1: They are, woo.
2: That is
1: family divided right now.
2: No, I think it's just him. It's 1v20 or something. It's like 20v1 because he's the only one on that side. I guarantee it.
1: And of course, his mom is doing what all moms do. We'll go on vacation. I'm fine.
2: Yeah.
1: You know, we'll just schedule it out. They were going to bump me to the 15th anyway.
2: You can't fully relax on vacation when you're Wow.
1: All right, if you want to be on Am I Wrong, tell us the dilemma that you're experiencing. We'd love to have you on The Hang. Reach out to us on the Q102 app.
3: Eastbound 275, you have an accident now just on the Ohio side of the Combshale Bridge. They've got the two left lanes blocked. Traffic is starting to back up to close to 471. Southbound 471 is a slow go from Southgate to 275. You've got some slow traffic right now. Southbound on 71 from just around Mason Montgomery down to Ronald Reagan. Then you're getting your brakes again right around Reading into downtown. Northbound on 71 from the lateral up to Ronald Reagan. North 75 from Mitchell on up to Ronald Reagan, and then you're slow again from Sharon on up to Union Center. South 75, you're typical from Shepherd to Paddock, and then from the Western Hills Viaduct heading across the river into Kentucky. You also have some slow traffic east 275 from right around 42 on over to Loveland Madeira, and westbound slow from Route 4 to Wenton. Traffic is brought to you by St. Elizabeth. 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I'm Denise Johnson. That's your traffic.
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14: 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Still, he thought as he walked, he was going to grow up to be somebody.
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1: 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Be like Michelle Horstman of Melbourne, Kentucky. Michelle with two L's, M-I-C-H-E-L-L-E, Michelle, your 6 o'clock listener appreciation code word. She said she's been listening to Q102 ever since she can remember. And this is somebody you want to be friends with, Roy, because you commit crimes.
2: Wait, what?
1: She's a deputy clerk at the Campbell County Circuit Court.
2: Hang on, what crimes do I commit?
1: I don't think we could talk about that publicly.
2: Why you... Hang on a second. You can't just sit there and say I commit crimes when we're talking about the Campbell County deputy clerk on the... What?
1: You live in Campbell County, don't you?
2: Yeah, but I have never committed a crime.
1: They know you.
2: They do know me. I got married in the Campbell County court. They do know me. I had a courthouse wedding with a judge. It was great.
1: Is that what you call it? A wedding at the courthouse?
2: Yes.
1: You weren't there for a case?
2: No, stop it. I am not a criminal. What is happening? What are you doing?
1: Roy called it a wedding. He was there for a wedding, but he was...
2: They did wed me, and they moved the furniture around in the courtroom for me, which was also nice, so it didn't seem so courtroomy.
1: Oh, things got moving and shaking in there. You resisted arrest, so they...
2: No!
1: Stuff got moved around.
2: Stop. No, that's not true. I follow all the rules. I even schedule my DMV stuff, when I go get my driver's license, I make appointments. I'm very good with the government.
1: Speaking of, my tags are expiring this month. I need to get on that.
2: Yeah, you do. Yeah. Otherwise, they're going to come arrest you, buddy. All right, so what's the code where we got to put
1: Michelle.
2: Michelle.
1: M-I-C-H-E-L-L-E. Michelle, deputy clerk.
2: I commit no crime in Campbell County. I'm a big Campbell County fan. I love the fact that we got a Publix in Campbell County. I love Campbell County.
1: I love that you said, I don't commit crimes in Campbell County. Everywhere else, though.
2: Hamilton, watch out.
1: Roy's on the loose. Listener appreciation, my Cincinnati's Q102.
0: Everyone's invited. Hanging out with Roy and Freddie Mac on Q102.
2: All right, a little bit of a topic here on the Hang with Roy and Freddie Mac that we were talking about off the air. I wanted to talk about on the air. So, in the event that there is a nuclear bomb, would you want to survive the end of the world or just die immediately? Because, have you seen the show Fallout? Some people, lived in these, pristine underground bunkers. Some people had to deal with the nuclear fallout above ground.
1: No, I haven't seen that.
2: So, if you ever thought about, the apocalypse,
1: right?
2: How would you try to survive doomsday, or would you just hope that you were near the shiny light?
1: Man, that's tough. You know what I go off of? Cause I used to be into The Walking Dead back in the day. The first few seasons after they met Negan, and I fell off after that. And I just see the quality of life. You're constantly running, constantly looking over your shoulder, constantly, because, there's other people out there. There were zombies in that show and all of that. But it just doesn't sound like or seem like a fun time. You're constantly trying to defend your land and, people stealing from you or whatever. Who wants to live through that? And for what? And for how long? We're going to live like this forever?
2: Rummaging through all the convenience stores.
1: Yeah.
2: Which only maybe have one can of Beanie Weenies.
1: I don't want to live that way.
2: Right.
1: So
2: you want to survive in the blast. You want to die.

0: the blast.
1: I think so. Quick death. I've never thought about anything like this before, but they both are drastically different.
0: I've thought about it in great detail. I've thought about if there was a nuclear bomb, I hope I'm near the city that goes. And then, because have you ever heard the aftermath of what, like it's going to be dark for like months and it's going to be cold and frozen because like the smoke from all the nuclear bombs cover the sky. And so then it like freezes. We have like an ice age. I don't do well in the cold. How do you grow plants in the cold?
1: Yeah.
0: I can't even grow a plant.
1: I love that that's what you're concerned about.
0: Well, I'm thinking about survival. Like, you got to eat something. You got to, you know.
1: You and Sterling's plants. Forget about it, buddy.
0: Something.
1: And, lack of electricity. Like, what do you.
0: I'm not handy. I can barely change a light bulb. What do you think? I'm going to rig something together?
1: Yeah, Roy did break a light bulb when he was going to change it. Just fell right in the sink, didn't it? Shattered.
0: Yes. Yes, I currently have like two light bulbs that are broken and stuck in sockets that I need to figure out how to get it out of my socket because I twisted the wrong way.
1: If you're surviving doomsday, are you really surviving anything? Like what?
0: Because
1: you're still going through. It's not just doomsday. All right, tomorrow the sun will be out tomorrow. It's not. This is for the inevitable amount of time or whatever. It's not going to be a fun time. It's not going to be a good day. Tomorrow's not guaranteed to be better. No.
0: You know, I used to watch that show, Walking Dead, like you, and I always thought, like, how would I handle, you know, zombies taking over the world, too?
1: Yeah.
0: And on a hot summer day, there's a good chance a zombie might catch up with me. Like, there's a really good chance I'll get tired. Yeah.
1: You gotta outrun zombies forever. Like, I am in no. And then you don't want to shoot them because, at least according to the show, if you shoot them, like, the noise and the sound echoes and other zombies hear the noise and they're coming your way, too. Like, it's you want to be as quiet as possible. It's not a fun time.
0: I mean, you know, there's a group of bunkers in Colorado, doomsday bunkers, and you can apply to be part of the community, and you got to put a deposit down. But it's a pretty, you know, they only want specific people in the bunkers, and more specifically, it's not about if you have money. It ain't about money. Surprisingly, I mean, money does play a factor into it,
1: sure.
0: But what plays a bigger role is what you can do to contribute to society in the event of the end of the world.
1: You need skills.
0: So I found out about this community and I was like, you know, in the event that something did happen, I wouldn't mind like an address to start trying to travel to because there's a bunker waiting for me.
1: I mean, you got to get there, but okay.
0: Right. But at least give me like a start.
1: Yeah,
0: everyone else would be like, I don't know what to do. I'm going to get to my bunker in Colorado.
1: Mm-hmm.
0: So I apply for this community. They reject me because I have no equitable skills for the end of the world.
1: They were like,
0: I have none.
1: Denied.
0: So, and I wrote on my application, like communications, and I listed all the things in communications I can do. Guess what? At the end of the world, nobody cares about, nobody needs what we're doing.
1: No.
0: Surprisingly, in a bunker situation.
1: No. And who are you going to communicate with? The world who wants to come here and steal what we have, what we've stocked up on? They want to take what we've got and kill us? No.
0: I could do a pretty good underground bunker radio show.
1: Roy, shut up.
0: There's no way
1: you're going to be entertaining in a bunker. There's no way. At the end of the world.
0: Call number 12 gets a five can of green beans.
1: And you got to come here. They're going to bring their army and they're going to destroy you and everybody else there. You brought the enemy to your doorstep. Literally, it's over.
0: I'll try to do too many giveaways in the end of the world.
1: Give it away all right. The stockpile.
0: Yeah.
1: They're going to kick you out.
0: We got Band-Aids. Call number 10 right now. You know,
1: plenty of gauze. All the gauze you can. Yeah. All the gauze you can want. Yeah.
0: I got space food. Come get it. Okay. Anyways, you can let us know what you think. Like, could you survive doomsday? Are you handsy? Like, are you able to, like, do you feel pretty confident? Maybe you're handy. A doomsday.
1: Handy, not handsy.
0: Did I say handsy?
1: You sure did.
0: Oh, my bad. I mean handy. handy. Maybe you're a doomsday prepper. Maybe you're a handsy doomsday prepper. Let us know in the Q102 app. We'd love to talk to our doomsday preppers here on The Hang with Roy and Freddie Mac. Cute.
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0: 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Showers tonight, low 70. Tomorrow, showers then going to turn sunny, 90 for the high. 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
1: All right, so I've kind of fallen off a bit here, but I know a lot of people haven't. They still enjoy The Bear, and you got to see it through to the end, and I think I'll go back and try to watch the last couple of seasons, and definitely the fifth and final season of The Bear on FX. That's going to be out a little over 2 weeks from now, June 25th on Hulu and FX. They released the trailer for the fifth and final season as well.
2: We are outgunned and we are outmanned.
3: Can bring the rain.
2: We got no money.
3: That falls like tears.
2: But we have each other and nothing left to lose.
1: Yeah, financial troubles, flooding, supply issues, lots of challenges ahead for the crew in this fifth and final season. Oh, the same actor is going to be back, the same cast.
4: Kind of sounds like a little full circle moment for the storyline. That's how they started.
1: Right, with no money.
4: Financial issues, everything falling apart.
1: Yeah. So
4: I have a feeling this is going to be one of those shows. Like, I don't watch it right now. I have a feeling, though, it's one of the shows that I'll really get into when it's off the air.
1: Yeah, it could stand the test of time, and we could appreciate it more
4: think
1: later.
4: So.
1: Yeah,
4: I think so.
1: Season two really threw me off because it was odd. It was just, to put it plainly, it was just different than season one. It didn't capture me as much, so I fell off. But I kind of want to go back and just see it through to the end. I really do like Jeremy Allen White, so we'll see.
4: Ariana Grande and Ethan Slater has ended the relationship after 3 years together. Evidently, they split several months ago and just kind of remained friends. And the pair has nothing but respect and admiration for one another. They figured out they're better off friends than in a committed relationship. So, you know, the couple met while filming Wicked. And they were still together during all the Wicked, during all the filming. So they began, I think, that romance 2023. I think they were, the Wicked started. So, yeah.
1: I didn't know they were still a thing, Roy.
4: Well, it's not a hot couple. You know what I mean? Like,
1: I thought they broke up a long time ago.
4: Oh, I just kind of forget that them two were a thing. Like, Pete Davidson and Ariana Grande was that was a couple. Because he was, you know, you're like, how did you get Ariana Grande?
1: They were seen everywhere together.
4: They were seen everywhere. It was a big deal at the time. And you just don't really see Ethan Slater. I don't even know. I mean, I could see Ethan Slater at Walmart, and I don't even know if I would.
1: Don't know what he looks like.
4: Yeah, I know Ariana Grande. You know, I'd be like, oh, well, who's that guy with Ariana Grande? And then I'd look at him and I'd pull up his IMDb and I'm like, oh, that's the guy from Wicked.
1: Oh, the Ethan dude.
4: I know
1: character
4: him. I've seen him. Yeah, I've seen him on stuff.
1: He's acted in things.
4: Yeah, that's kind of playing a role into it. He's not as famous, I think.
1: Yeah. Well, we wish both of them the best. I thought her and Cynthia Erivo were kind of a thing.
4: You've heard rumors about that because they're so close.
1: They're so close. All the interviews, they're very touchy-feely. And not that you can't be that way with just your friend or your girlfriend, your really close friend. It just seemed all of a sudden. I completely forgot about this Ethan Slater dude. So,
4: yeah, I don't know. Whenever you and I do interviews together, you never hold my hand.
1: You keep trying to force me to. We're going to have a talk about that.
4: You never hold my hand like Ariana Grande and Cynthia Erivo.
1: You want me to do it more? I'll do it more, buddy.
4: Such a weird friendship.
1: Yeah,
4: so weird.
1: It's odd. Also, what's popping today is Nick Reiner, the son of Rob Reiner and Michelle Reiner, who he's accused of, and he's facing two counts of first-degree murder. And he's pleaded not guilty. He's being held without bond. And he is demanding that he gets his inheritance from the trust his parents set up for him.
4: He's got to pay for that lawyer.
1: Yeah, as he awaits trial for their murder. So he filed a petition yesterday requesting that he gets his money. I think it's $1.5 million in the trust that his parents set up. He was supposed to get that when he turned 30. Now he's 32. And when I read that, I think that might sound like motive.
4: That's why he killed him so he can get it.
1: Right. Or he killed him because they wouldn't give it to him. I don't know. But it just sounds a little odd. He's 32 and he was supposed to get it. You know, the rules or whatever behind the trust were when he turns 30 and he didn't get it. And it just now he's demanding, like, I want it. And he also wants to rehire his lawyer. He had this lawyer, ironically named Alan Jackson, like the singer.
4: The country singer?
1: Okay. Yeah. His name was Alan Jackson. And his brother, his siblings wouldn't pay for the lawyer. So the lawyer had to, like, remove
4: himself. You killed
1: himself.
4: Mom and dad. Like, I'm not hiring. I'm not giving you a dime,
1: dude. We're not paying for you or paying for your lawyer to represent you. You killed our parents, allegedly. So,
4: you know, and speaking to that allegedly, technically, he is innocent until proven guilty.
1: That's true. There's a lot of evidence from what we've heard that sounds very guilty. You demanding money that you were supposed to get 2 years ago. That sounds a little sketch, but.
4: Yeah, it does.
1: I'm not a judge. Yeah. I'm not the jury.
4: All right, we'll see how that unfolds. That's what's popping on Q102.

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2: So there's this interesting, I guess people just really believe anything they see on TikTok.
3: Sometimes.
2: So there's this viral, a viral tip floating around on TikTok saying that if you place a coin on top of your Wi-Fi router, it will boost your internet signal. And I kind of wanted to talk, about this. Like, did you just believe something on TikTok or social media? And like you just believed it. Like you didn't actually look into anything more of it. You're like, oh, okay. And then that's it. Like, let us know on the let us know on the Q102 app, or you can slide in our DMs at the Hang HQ. What did you believe on social media that wasn't true? Come to find out was wrong. Because what they're saying is that on TikTok, if you put a penny. And they're like, don't get rid of your pennies. If you put a coin on top of your Wi-Fi, it will boost your internet signal. Network specialist says, well, it does nothing of the sort. And it actually could make your internet worse. Because
3: what?
2: Because home routers work on radio frequencies where proper antenna design requires everything to be, you know, tuned properly. And, sure. And a piece of metal sitting on top of where the frequencies are trying to escape could interfere with that frequency.
3: I wouldn't believe that one.
2: On Wi-Fi routers.
3: Yeah, that one's one I'd be like, yeah, okay, sure.
2: I wanted the radio family to chime in on the Q102 app. Like, what did you believe just because you read it on the internet? Let's go to the phone. Who do we have on the phones?
3: This is Sienna. Hi, Sienna.
2: Okay, Sienna.
4: Hi.
2: Hi, what did you believe just because you learned about it on the internet?
4: Probably the one I'm most embarrassed by is, you know that song by Michael Jackson, Wanna Be Starting Something? The one that has that, mama say, mama, mama, mama, you know?
2: Yeah.
4: Okay, yeah, so cool. I guess I didn't really know what he was saying, but I always assumed or, you know, thought it was just mama say, mama sa, mamaku sa, or something of that nature. Yeah. But about 2 years ago, I was watching this guy on TikTok who I didn't even know was a comedian, but I thought he was really funny. And he said that's like been a misconception the whole time, and that the actual lyric of that song is gonna say it one more time, not gonna stop. So then I started I was like, oh, that makes so much more sense, you know? Because like, what does mama say, mama, mamaku sa mean?
2: He thinks the lyric is I'm gonna say it one more time, I'm not gonna stop.
4: I'm not gonna stop. Yep, exactly. So I was like, oh, that makes so much sense. This guy sold me on it so seriously that I only just realized that I was wrong. I believed it 100% just because it was on the internet and didn't do any kind of fact checking. I just rolled with it.
2: Wait, what's the lyric then? Were you right from the beginning?
3: She was right at first.
4: Right. It had something, something mama say, mama.
2: It's actually mama say.
4: Yeah, it's a dance or something. So, yeah, it does say mamakusa. Huh. It does not say not going to stop. Okay, it's not.
3: The comedian was wrong. Yeah, the comedian was just trying to fool everybody. Yeah.
4: Exactly.
2: He was doing a joke. He was doing a bit. Mm-hmm. Okay. I think I would have believed the comedian, too.
4: I mean, gonna say it one more time, not gonna stop. I mean, they're pretty powerful lyrics, right?
2: Yeah. Like, I could easily see us, like, just not understanding what Michael Jackson was saying, and we came up with our own lyrics like idiots. Like, I would have immediately hooked, line, and sinker on that. But in the end, we're the idiots for believing him. Like, wow. Okay.
4: Huh. You make me feel better that you also would have been hook, line, and sinker. So, because I was.
3: I love that Roy is just finding this out for the first time.
2: Wait, you've heard about this or something? Do you know about this?
3: Yeah, I've heard the I'm going to say it one more time, I'm not going to stop thing before.
2: Oh, this is the first time I've ever heard someone position that to me.
3: I found it very intriguing, yeah.
2: But did you believe that when you found out someone said, oh, the actual lyrics is, I'm going to say it one more time, I'm not going to stop.
3: Oh,
2: did you
3: yeah.
2: believe that?
3: I did, yeah. A buddy of mine told me that.
2: Like her.
3: A long time ago, yeah.
2: Huh.
3: When was your okay. revelation, Sienna, that was this recent, like, I don't know, the movie just came out, so was this recently?
4: Yeah, it was recently. It was like maybe, it was like under 2 weeks ago.
3: Okay.
4: My friend was like, what are you saying? Because we were talking about going to see the Michael Jackson movie, you know, about watching it. And
3: interesting.
4: She was like, what are you saying? And I'm like, isn't that the,
2: yeah.
4: have you not seen, didn't that guy tell you that, you know, like, and she was like,
2: we got the big truck.
4: Yeah, I know. But she was also like, girl, did you not remember that we fell in love with that song and that lyric, regardless of if we knew what it meant, you know, like the original one?
3: Yeah.
4: Well
3: yeah.
4: before the internet, like well before TikTok. Like,
2: true. You know, that's true.
4: Just that's mumble true. It.
2: I remember somebody told me that in the song I'm Blue, that the actual lyrics was, you know, I'm blue, da ba dee da ba da. That the actual lyrics was, if I was green, I would die. And I believed that because I'm an idiot.
3: Well, that makes more sense, too, because the song's called I'm Blue, and you're thinking they're talking about yeah. colors. And that one makes right. a little bit more. I'll give you that one. Yeah. you that one. And I'll give
2: yeah,
3: anybody.
2: But if you go back and listen.
3: Sure. yeah.
2: Yeah. It don't sound like that.
3: No, it doesn't. Not if you listen hard. Roy also doesn't really listen to lyrics, Sienna, so that's just a common theme on our show. If you've been listening for long enough, you just know Roy's not listening super hard. So uh-huh. easy to convince him of just about anything. So.
4: Okay. But then, do you even like look them up or like, you know, were you someone to like look at the insert of the album or you've just been like, lyrics are secondary, if that?
2: Yeah, I'm more about the vibe. I'm all vibes.
4: That's
2: all
4: fair.
2: Vibes on a song.
3: Yeah.
2: yeah. Yeah. And then So, I mean, and by the way, we had a guy one time complain that I am on a radio station. I'm on this radio station and I don't know the music that well. Like, I don't listen to lyrics. I know the uh-huh. songs. I just don't know the lyrics, which I think are two very different things.
3: True.
2: It's not
3: right.
2: like I'm clueless to what Sabrina Carpenter's doing. But he was really upset that I was employed, and the shock he had when he found out that I sit on the music committee and help pick the songs.
3: This is true.
2: So if you love the music,
3: thank you.
2: Me not knowing the lyrics helped.
3: Yeah.
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2: Yes, truly outrageous.
3: Gem is a name.
2: Truly outrageous.
1: We're going to talk about that.
2: Gem to Jerrica.
1: Coming up. Changes to Blink. What are they going to do different this year? We'll fill you in on that. I like to cook. Fritch has got some new spices that McCormick is going to put out. I'm intrigued.
2: Yeah, this will be really good stuff for you.
1: But we're starting with
2: a little regulator. Soda.
4: Regulators. You regulate any stealing of his property. We're damn good, too. But you can't be any geek off the street. Got to be handy with the steal if you know what I mean. Earn your keep.

0: Love it. Nate Dogg, Warren G, Regulate, kicking off the show today. Cincinnati's Q102. It's Fritch and Tim. Time for some e-news.
1: Yep, we played that because over the weekend, Sydney Sweeney had a very lovely birthday party for her boyfriend, Scooter Braun. He turned 45 years old. There were a lot of celebrity guests there, including Tom Hanks, Rita Wilson, Jessica Alba, and Warren G. I guess that is Scooter Braun's favorite song.
0: It's up there for me.
1: And so she brought them him, I guess, out of semi-retirement to perform. Everyone loved it, and it was such a big, fun surprise.
0: Love it.
1: All right, last night at the NBA Finals, this was really cool. Cardi B performed.
0: Okay.
1: That whole thing was just a vibe. It was fast and she was all over that court. And then the Spurs did win last night. So they'll be moving on to another game, and we're going to cover that more in sports coming up in just a little bit. Here is the collab that I feel like a lot of us are finding a little bit unexpected, but we can be here for it. It is Lainey Wilson and John Mayer.
2: On a song that may or may not make your record, but I can't see it.
3: I was making the record.
2: I can't see it.
3: It's probably the next release. So we were at Chaplin.
2: Yep, we're at the studio.
3: And we came in there to play it for you on a cell phone.
2: Mm-hmm.
3: Nah, Jesus Jones, mama, my phone, keys, wallet, and you. And you said, now, who's Jesus Jones? And I said, well, technically, we don't know Jesus' last name. He could be Jones.
2: It was great. You play me the tune. I'm sitting right next to you. And I just start, like, I think I'm punching your leg.
0: There's a 80s and 90s band called Jesus Jones.
1: Oh, really?
0: Yeah, I'd be interested in hearing that song that they have together.
1: Yeah, for sure. And I love her. She just sounds like she would be such a fun person to hang out with.
0: And he'll make lots of weird faces.
1: Yeah. Oh, yeah. All right. The first ever duet for Olivia Rodrigo was revealed. She has a duet called What's Wrong With Me from a very interesting partner. The Cure's Robert Smith is also on that track. So that's going to be something fun to look forward to as well. BTS is going to be dropping a new song on Friday. It's called Come Over. Let's hope that's going to be a big hit. And then my last little bit of e-news for me, Tim, Charlie XCX announced that she is going on a massive tour.
0: Saw that.
1: It's not coming anywhere close. It has 12 different dates, everything. I guess Atlanta might be like the closest.
0: Yeah, Chicago.
1: Yeah, some of those. But if you want to go see her, she's going to be fun.
0: A couple other things here. Amazon is doing a live action Gem and the Holograms series. We'll keep you updated on that. And then they're doing a new version of Treasure Island, which was a book that I read as a kid. There's been Muppets Treasure Island. There's the classic Treasure Island. I'm looking forward to it. I think this will be fun. And Hugh Jackman is going to play Long John Silver.
1: Oh, fun.
0: Which could be kind of interesting.
1: Yeah.
0: Watch. All right. That's your E! News. Coming up next, we're going to get to Blink. It's this year, and they're doing it different. We'll fill you in coming up.

0: right, it's time for your Cincy Notes on Q102. You're listening to The Hot List. It's Fritch and Tim, and they had a big announcement yesterday about Blink. We knew that Blink was happening this October. It's returning, and they're going to kick things off a little different this year. In past Blinks, there's been a big illuminated parade through
1: downtown.
0: Which
1: has been incredible. Which has been super cool. Awesome. Yeah.
0: No parade this year. Instead, they are going to have a huge kickoff party and opening ceremony at TQL Stadium. They're basically going to close off Central Parkway there. And, you know, in front of the stadium, there's that grand staircase.
1: Yeah.
0: That kind of goes up to the stadium.
1: Kind of across the street from the pitch.
0: Exactly. That grand staircase is going to act as a stage. They're going to have bands playing, live music, food, drinks, interactive light things. And then they're going to have like a big turn on the lights moment.
1: That's cool.
0: The party will start at 4, which is pretty early. But then, you know, they'll probably do some sort of countdown and flip the switch and the whole city will turn
1: illuminate.
0: On at that moment.
1: Aww.
0: Which would be kind of cool. There's going to be over 90 artists from all over the world, from right here in Cincinnati to Spain, France, Germany, even Thailand, South Africa, Australia. People are coming in from to do these installations. Blink will run Thursday, October 8th, which is when that big kickoff party will be, through Sunday, October 11th.
1: If they need anybody to flip the switch, we are available.
0: Give us a ring.
1: I have done numerous tree lightings throughout my career here in the tri-state. So let me know if you guys need help doing like a hype girl or a countdown girl. I'm right here for you.
0: Give us a ring.
1: Let
0: Fritch
1: me know.
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1: All right. The Newport Aquarium is announcing some really cool new summer experiences. So World's Ocean Day was on June 8th, which was yesterday, but this is pretty cool. The Newport Aquarium is saying that they are kicking off Seas of the Summer event, complete with unique experiences for guests of all ages. And I love this because they sent out a press release, and in this, Tim, it says, forget the beach trip, the campsite, and the safari. This summer, guests can check off all their warm weather dreams without ever leaving the Newport Aquarium. They have experiences that are immersive, shareable moments with animals, lots of different exhibits. It looks like you're going to be able to like enter in the lobby on a surfboard, build a sandcastle, camp under the stars. And that is going to run, the Summer Festival is going to run from July 3rd through August 30th.
0: That'd be fun.
1: I think that sounds really cool.
0: I'm ready for a little summer vibes.
1: I am too. I am ready. No offense. I'm going on vacation, so I'm ready to get out of here.
0: I know, and I'm jealous. Was that it on Cincy Notes?
1: I believe so, yes.
0: Coming up next, Fritch has a whole slew of really cool stuff happening at Kings Island. We'll get

0: time. Cute.
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0: Cincinnati's Q102. This is the Hot List, and it's time for some summer fun at Kings Island. I saw this on the news last night, and I immediately was like, okay, I got to look more into that. Kings Island is now launching a new subscription-style membership.
1: What do I get with it?
0: So it looks like it's the same stuff. So you get access to Kings Island, Halloween Haunt, Winterfest, parking, multi-park admission. The Gold Pass includes regional park access, and the prestige level of that, and you get to go across all the parks. But I think the real benefit of it is like the Gold Pass is good from, say, what is it, the end of April when Kings Island opens. So if you decided that all of a sudden, you know, you can't go to the park until September,
1: join
0: in September, and then you can use it throughout the whole year.
1: Yeah, okay.
0: Versus the Gold Pass only being good for this season.
1: That makes sense.
0: Yeah. I don't know. It's kind of a neat option. But speaking of Kings Island, there is a new survey out today that is the list of the best amusement parks for daredevils. And Kings Island is number 3 on the list. Number 2, Six Flags Magic Mountain in Valencia, California. And number 1 is Cedar Point, yeah. Sandusky, Ohio. That's the one that's got all the crazy good fun coasters, right?
1: It's basically a park of coasters.
0: Yeah, so it says here that you won't be surprised that legendary Cedar Point in Ohio is number 1. It has a nearly perfect score of 99.65 out of 100.
1: That's the park I grew up going to as a kid. Detroit doesn't have its own like amusement park. There was a little one there, but it closed. So we would go to Cedar Point.
0: Yes.
1: So I'm a coaster nerd because of that place.
0: Well, it's got 18 total coasters, mm-hmm. 16 that are classified as thrill or extreme.
1: Hell yeah.
0: I've never been. I need to go.
1: Let's go.
0: Yeah.
1: Let's make it happen. Molly's going to be by with a recipe coming up, and we have a bunch of food news for you. That is next on the Hot List, Cincinnati's Q102. We're back in a minute.
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1: All right, today is more of a hack slash recipe. We're talking about air fryer fried rice. 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Then toss chicken in, steak, whatever you want, and you're good to go. 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We will find

0: Cincinnati's Q102. It is time for food news on the hot list. And the first thing we're going to talk about is some new spices that are going to be out there from our friends at McCormick. They are releasing, you're going to like this because you're very much into international cuisine. They are releasing 10 new global inspired signature seasoning blends with Walmart. So this is everything from spicy Sicilian style. These are all like, you know, spices, smoked paprika with garlic. So this is supposed to be really good on like French fries, Brussels sprouts, stuff like that. They're also doing a Korean style, a Moroccan style, a Greek style, an Indian style, a Peruvian style. And then on the other side of this, they're doing a rosemary lemon and a sesame ginger.
1: Nice.
0: I know. So those are all going to be really good.
1: Spices that exist, they're just different blends of them, which, you know what? That does make it easier when you're wanting to create something.
0: Correct.
1: With a specific vibe.
0: Well, and I think too, like when you want to pull together some, like, let's just say Greek style cooking, you need like 8 spices to create that. And now you're going to be able to use 1 shaker.
1: Yep.
0: So here we go. All right. Ghirardelli chocolate. A lot of people love them. I am a big, big fan of their boxed brownies. If you have never made them before, definitely give them a try, but they are introducing ready to bake cookie dough. So similar to when you go to, and you can go to Kroger and get like the Kroger brand of the cookies and you cut them up and you put them. That's exactly what they're doing. They're mixing together their own little products and they're supposed to be really, really
1: ready
0: good.
1: To bake.
0: Yep. Burger King introduced that they are going to be doing a loaded jalapeno Whopper. That is a hard pass for me.
1: No.
0: Also, an orange dreamsicle, Freezy King, and something that they are calling firecracker cookie pie. This is a chilled dessert with a soft layer of sugar cookie, and then they top it with some, you know, like cream, velvety cream, and then they do red and blue star-shaped sprinkles, probably for America's birthday.
1: Yeah, makes sense.
0: Yep, and then the last thing, this is pretty cool, too. KFC announced that it is doing a partnership with their Supergirl Ultimate Meal, and they are putting this whole thing. So Supergirl is the DC studio film that is going to be coming out on June 26th. And as a part of this, KFC is putting together a crypto chicken bucket. So this is the first ever collectible chicken bucket. So think when you go to the popcorn place and you get the popcorn bucket, now you're going to be able to get your Supergirl meal in a collectible bucket at KFC.
1: Great. Perfect.
0: I think it sounds great.
1: Is it made out of the normal paper bucket? Like, does it come with grease stains? Like, or how does this work? Like, I'm not following.
0: It says the new bucket continues the company's tradition of creative promotions.
1: Okay.
0: So I think it's collectible. It's probably going to be plastic, right? That's what I would think.
1: I just want the chicken.
0: It goes on sale tomorrow, and the price is $29.99. It's going to be a limited supply, no announcement for restocking. But if you are a DC super fan, you're definitely going to want to get it. It does say that the bucket is not microwave safe.
1: Good to know. Coming up next. Thank you for telling me that. Sports.
0: Don't put it in the microwave, Tim.

0: it's time for sports. The Padres beat the Reds last night. Game two in the series tonight at 9:40. The Florence Yalls are at home tonight as well, kicking off a series against New Jersey. That first pitch at 6:52. All right, we have an update yesterday about UC quarterback Brandon Sorsby and his gambling situation. He has been granted a temporary injunction against the NCAA that could clear the way for him to play Texas Tech this fall. So the ruling immediately prevents the NCAA from being able to block his eligibility for what would be his final college season. He's still going to miss the first two games, which was a penalty that, you know, he had earlier. So here's what's happened is Big 12 teams, NCAA, not happy about all of this. There's even some teams saying, hey, yeah, we got Texas Tech on the schedule. We're not playing you. We're gonna forfeit it. We're gonna make a stand here.
1: Well, and I feel like too, like as somebody just thinking to myself, if I was on the team, just say I was on Texas Tech, like how do I trust him?
0: Mm-hmm.
1: He's a quarterback. How am I supposed to ever trust him that he's not throwing the game, that he's not missing the snap? You know, like that to me is just
0: it's icky.
1: Yeah.
0: So the experts are saying there are going to be appeals. So it's not exactly done yet, mm-hmm. but it's in his favor right now.
1: Right.
0: Other things happening last night. Spurs beat the Knicks. Knicks lead the series 2-1. Game four is tomorrow night. That's the NBA finals. The Stanley Cup playoffs tonight at 8:00. Channel 9. Vegas Golden Knights host the Carolina Hurricanes. The Golden Knights lead 2-1. And then the U.S. Women's National Soccer Team playing Brazil tonight. And that game is at 8:00 on TNT.
1: Very cool. And we're just a couple days away.
0: World Cup action.
1: Can't wait.
0: Thursday is when it gets kicked off. Team USA plays on Friday. All right. Coming up next, we're going to wrap up the show with The Leftovers, Cincinnati's Q102. This is The Hot List.

0: love me.
1: Cincinnati's Q102, showers and storms tonight into tomorrow morning. And if you looked at the forecast, Thursday is supposed to be like the most humid day of the summer so far. Heat index is like in the 100s.
2: Accordingly,
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2: 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And I like to do a little swipe between my legs just for chafing.
1: Hey, why not?
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1: 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Currently, 21 Pilots. That is our show. Have a great day. Molly continues next. We'll talk to you tomorrow.
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